And we've come to the end of the second hour. And in the next hour, it's interesting. And it is to do with a mobile creative studio. We'll work across the goldfields in collaboration projects between Curtin University and BHP through a WA Nickel Community Fund to bring art, science, technology and practical making together. So we're going to catch up with Kristen Hudson. So Associate Professor Kristen Hudson says the project grew from local community creative and ingenious with nuggets carrying for the technology, the technology. So stay tuned for that. We'll keep you updated with other events that are happening out there. And, of course, we'll always play you deadly First Nation music. Yes, so stick around. And the weather's looking pretty good. They're saying it's sitting on around about, about 17. And also to... the humidity, 23, sorry, my problem, 23, and it's going to be sunny today, 61% humidity, and the next couple of days are going to be fine as well. So we'll kick this hour off, a little bit of Coloured Stone with When Am I Gonna Learn, and then we'll come back, as I said, with Associate Professor Hudson here on Black Chat. I'm your host, Lola Forrester.

0: And a great track from Coloured Stone there. Where am I going to learn? Where am I going to learn? Well, we're going to shout over to Baloo, and it's a great project happening over there, Meat Nugget, the mobile studio set to help local ideas strike gold. And this is a studio. This is a mobile creative studio. It works across the goldfields and collaboration projects between Curtin University and BHP through its WA Nickel Community Funding. Yeah, so we're going to catch up with Kirsten Hudson from the Curtin University and find out a little bit how this project came about, because all we know of BHP is mining. So, hey, Kirsten, welcome to Black Chat.
1: Thank you so much for having me.
0: Yeah, no, this is exciting. You're at Curtin University.
1: I am, definitely, yes. I'm an artist, actually, and so I've worked in the creative fields for a really long time, both in universities and in community. So, but I've just moved out to Kalgoorlie, and I'm being hosted by the Curtin Kalgoorlie people there.
0: Oh, wow. So you're a deadly wadjala then, eh?
1: I'm a white lady from Freo. Well, in Willoughby, actually, is where I've been for the last 15 years.
0: Yeah, so what kind of artist are you?
1: That's such a good question. I range across so many different fields. I started off in fine arts. I moved into film and performance. I pretty much pick and choose what I've got at hand to make work that I think is meaningful to me and hopefully meaningful to other people in the moment.
0: Wow. So when did this Meat Nugget, when did this all come about?
1: So I've had this dream about creating a mobile creative industry studios for a while, and I have this great friend, her name is Marie Clark, who runs the Makerspace and at Curtin Library. And we started working about 10 years ago on a whole range of different projects, and we were really looking at different ways that making, art making, craft making, connected people. And we were really aware that it's really difficult to access opportunities and infrastructure and materials in the regions. So yep. We kind of came up with this idea way back when, and then the last 2 years been working on this project, and I found some incredible people in Kalgoorlie. I met people through the Eastern Goldfields Regional Prison, Cassie Tasker and Melon Burns, and the director of Curtin Kalgoorlie, Tanya Chambers. And I was telling them about this idea of creating a mobile creative industry studios and travelling around the outback.
0: Yep.
1: And they said, do it here. And I was like, you know what? This is the best place. Goldfields have such incredible people, so much creativity, so much innovation, but just lacking access to materials and equipment. So we pitched it to BHP, and thank goodness they thought it was a great idea. And so that's what we're doing. We're developing this big 14.8 metre creative industry studio full of equipment for textiles and fashion and ceramics and whole range of prototyping. And we're going to be driving around to all different communities over the next couple of years and running programs for...
0: Hello.
1: Free.
0: Yep. Sorry, you just cut out there for a minute. So you've got this fan.
1: No worries.
0: Yeah. So you're off. You're off and riding. You're off and riding around. So
1: yeah.
0: So it's fitted out. Also, have you got accommodation? Have you got beds in there as well?
1: No. So it's basically what we're doing is we're working with different community partners. So it's set up as a creative industry studio. It's going to be towed by a big ass truck.
0: Yep.
1: And we will go to different communities and we will find accommodation, or we'll work with the Shire, but we'll basically set up shop for about 1 to 2 weeks. Anyone and everyone is welcome.
0: Yep.
1: We will have a range of different programs where we can teach new equipment that people may never have had before. At the moment, we're titling that program Have a Crack, so people come along and have a go. And then there's more deep dive into different equipment, and people might want to develop their own side hustle, and we help with all of that and provide all the materials and learning for that to happen. And then we move on to the next town, and then we come back, you know, a couple of months later. So the idea is we come to every town at least 4 times a year and develop programs based upon what the community wants. So one community might want to do things around fashion and textiles. Someone else might be interested in doing custom designed, recycled plastic waste to value kind of thing. Other people might be interested in ceramics and screen printing and media. And so basically we will cater the equipment and the program specifically to what the communities are asking for. And then we leave behind equipment and we teach some people in the community how to use the equipment. So we leave behind stuff that people can keep working on while we're off to the next town. So when we come back, people have been able to keep working, and then we can see how they've gone and what new skills they'd like and what new equipment they'd like to work with and what materials they'd like us to bring. Also, so we do this at least for the next 2 years.
0: Also, too, will that you're encouraging people to do language as well?
1: Oh, absolutely.
0: I think it's...
1: Absolutely. I think, too, what I've heard a lot from elders over the last couple of years is really wanting to pass on information, story, culture to young people.
0: Yep.
1: And finding that young people aren't necessarily as interested as they'd like them to be. And I feel like what we're hoping we can do is through this creative industries space, we can have lots of generations working together. And so through this shared making, there's ways of using different equipment to translate maybe different stories into different outcomes and different materials, but providing a space where people can get excited about being together and that culture is still being made and stories still really matter, and finding ways to communicate that with mob and with non-mob like me.
0: Yep.
1: Is really important.
0: No, I think, you know, maybe you might be able to get the rappers over there to start rapping in language. Like, we've got Mitch Tambo over here who raps songs in that language, you know. Like, you know, the song Simply the Best, you know, that one. Tina Turner.
1: It's really cool. I've been working in the Eastern Goldfields Regional Prison with the campus manager there, Cassie Tasker. And a couple of years ago, she actually had Paul Kelly come over and I think worked with local musician Chris Edmondson, and they turned How to Make Gravy into language with the people that were in there and recorded that. So I just think there's so many possibilities, and I'm so inspired by First Nations culture and the way people work together, and this building relation through culture and creativity is so amazing and such a great model to utilise within this country.
0: No, it'll be good. Maybe you could run a competition, you know, get the kids to sing in language and they win a prize. And that might encourage...
1: Oh, I love that. I love that. We've talked about different kinds of competitions and I hadn't thought about that one. That's brilliant. Yes, I'm going to steal that one.
0: No, I think it's important. I've got a daughter from another mother from South Africa and she clicks. And I just said, you know, when you go back, you know, get the kids to start clicking, rapping, because a lot of them in South Africa don't know who they are, you know, the different language groups, like some of us, our mob here. But I think it's really important if the kids are not interested in language, but if they know Mitch Tambo and there's a few others that speak, you know, that's singing language, and then if it's a competition, kids will jump on it, I'm sure, because they're being taught language over there. They've been teaching language in a lot of places now, and that's for everybody, not just for Aboriginal kids, but for all kids in school. So I think that would be a great idea.
1: And the Goldfields Aboriginal Language Centre here is like mind-blowing, the work these guys do in Kalgoorlie and the larger Goldfields region is just incredible. So I love that idea. I'm going to speak to them about that.
0: Yeah, because we've got Fleur over here doing workshops on rapping here, you know. He's come all the way over here and has been working with Young Black and Deadly here at Koori Radio to do workshops.
1: But I love it.
0: It'd be good to get the language over there, or even, you know, get Ernie Dingo, because, I mean, he speaks his own language, but, you know, he sings as well. Yeah.
1: So. Yeah. And I love that. I love what you're talking about is using or drawing in and building relationships with people that already have these incredible strengths, these artistic skills and workshop abilities, and working with those people. And I think that is really key to the project that we're doing, is that it's not about outsiders coming in and you know, telling communities what they need, but actually working with people who already have these incredible skills and seeing what we can do to make stuff happen and help support that kind of the gaps that need to be filled. But building those relationships where we can work all together.
0: Yep.
1: So, yeah, no, I love that. That's brilliant.
0: Yeah, no, we've got a lot of talented musicians, you know, performers over there in Western Australia, so you don't need to bring anybody from the East Coast because you've got a lot of them
1: Absolutely.
0: Over.
1: Absolutely.
0: You've got them all over.
1: So many incredible people in community with
0: yeah,
1: these.
0: Yeah, exactly.
1: I think that's the bit that, I suppose, inspired me so much. You know, I grew up just out of Frio, so I've never lived in a regional community, and over the last couple of years spending more and more times in regional communities because I've been interested in kind of getting to know this place that is Western Australia at a deeper level.
0: Mm.
1: And also really trying to understand the privilege that comes from being in the city and being a white lady and thinking about what kinds of work I can do to make a difference, I guess, or to support people who are already making a difference to do that with some help. And so, you know, I have been blown away by the innovation and the way people work together and the ideas that already exist. And I think sometimes city people think that people in regional, rural and remote communities are less than.
0: No, they got more knowledge.
1: They have weaknesses yeah. and limitations.
0: Yeah.
1: And I've actually found it to be quite the opposite, that the way people work together and the ingenuity and the innovation is so inspiring that I've actually picked up and I've moved to Kalgoorlie because I want to be part of this incredible world that people are creating, and I feel I can learn so much and really have a really, you know, exciting life by being and learning from people who know how to do it well, better than I do.
0: Also, too, you are going into schools and letting them know about this great idea.
1: Yes, yeah, so I've actually just started, we're just in the beginning of developing a project with Kalgoorlie Boulder Community High School.
0: Yep.
1: And they're really excited about doing a textiles and fashion project and working with native plants, developing their own inks and dyes, and really like exploring that through two-way science as well. And thinking about other ways in which that can be communicated through dance and through theatre and through film. So we've just started the conversations around that. In Leonora, we've just started conversations with Noongar Aboriginal Corporation and working with them and hopefully Leonora School as well. Had a couple of conversations with Holly Wilson through Waluna. So there's all these incredible people that I'm so excited to work with and to see where we can find these shared ways of working in schools with young people who maybe haven't been attending school because it doesn't quite work for them, and hopefully, you know, trying to develop some programs where they can get excited about being part of our workshops that don't have to be part of school but get excited about what learning and creative practice can look like and do for them.
0: Yeah, no, I think it's deadly too because you've got global campuses too, so maybe, you know, down the track in 12 months or that, you know, they can team up with, you know, Malaysia, Singapore, Dubai, you know, and Sri Lanka.
1: That's a great idea.
0: You know,
1: and Mauritius. Part of what we've been thinking about this project is that it's if we can get it to work the way we hope it is, it becomes like a framework or a model that could actually work anywhere within a bioregional space, you know. And so this is kind of exciting as well, that if this works, then another community could also develop their own nugget or, you know, it could be called something completely different, but their own mobile studio that can work in their region and work with their schools and their young people and really think about what that looks like. And I think too, part of what I'm excited about is that part of our program has a stream for justice impacted people. So we're working in the prison at Eastern Goldfields Regional Prison to develop a whole lot of workshops.
0: Yeah, that'll
1: but
0: be
1: then
0: fantastic.
1: Also have workshops outside the prison where those people, when they leave prison and they're re-entering community, that we can be part of supporting them through creative practice to go back to community and teach those workshops and those skills in the communities they're going back to as well. And that really excites me as well.
0: No, well, they have that in prisons in America where people can study and come out. You know, I've seen, you know, guys that have come out that have been in prison become lawyers. But this is a great idea.
1: Absolutely.
0: At the beginning of getting the kids to, you know, focus on education. But there's opportunities in universities, but there's also opportunities internationally with other First Nation people as well. So I think this is great, starting with their own culture and then, you know, like yourself, you know, what you're doing, and you can encourage other people for, you know, to do the same thing. So I can't wait for this to, it'll just be, you know, just open up the community and give them a lot better ideas of what to do when they leave school, you know.
1: Absolutely. And I think that's really important too. I listen to people who talk about the fact that, you know, the only way they might be able to access opportunity is to be able to leave their home and go to the city. And that makes me really, really sad. Like, I have 5 sons that range in age from 31 all the way down to 17. And I have these grandies. I have a granddaughter that's only 12 and a grandson that is 4 and a little tiny granddaughter that's only 6 months old.
0: Yep.
1: And, you know, I don't want them to ever feel that they have to leave their family to be able to make a life for themselves.
0: Well, this is growing it. Yeah, this is growing awful. The communities in the regional areas to make them bigger than what it is in the cities, you know, and develop it. So I think, you know, having Nugget, it should be a character. You should have a cartoon character.
1: I know.
0: Yeah, a cartoon character. Or maybe that's another competition. Someone make up a character of Nugget, you know, on the top of the bus or something. It could be a robot or whatever, you know, because that's robotics is a big thing that's coming as well. Yeah. So an AI, but, you know. That's a real issue. I mean, we've always had Aboriginal intelligence. Now we've got this artificial intelligence. So now this sounds like a really interesting project. So when will it start, and which town will you start with first?
1: Well, that's a really good question. So at the moment, Nugget is being built at Relocatables Australia in Bibra Lake. It's quite a complicated build. So we're planning on our first deployment is in March with Nugget. But in the meantime, I'm chatting with people and running workshops and starting things on the ground with what I have.
0: Yep.
1: So I would say Nugget's first deployment is March, but we will be talking with communities and running workshops and seeing what people want. So by the time we actually have Nugget up and running and off the ground, all the equipment and all the materials in there has been determined by the communities that we're going to.
0: And also the funding comes
1: from... So reach out.
0: Yeah. The funding's coming from BHP, from their WA Nickel Community Fund. Is that right?
1: Oh, aren't they incredible? So yep. I am so excited. There's no way we could ever do this without the BHP Nickel Community Fund. Like, this is a $2 million investment in creative industries and cultural enterprise. And what I'm really excited about is when I look at the other kinds of projects that have been supported through the BHP Nickel Community Fund, they're also creative and cultural projects. So I think the Goldfields is in for this burst of creative practice and creative entrepreneurship and new ways of thinking about creative learning and creative education. And we're also supported by Curtin University in Kalgoorlie.
0: Yep.
1: So we've kind of got this incredible start of a project that has both industry investment and institution investment. And now we'd love some, you know, some support from the state and federal investment so we can keep this project up and alive and deliver to as many communities as we can.
0: Fantastic, fantastic. So if people want to keep up to date with what's going on, have you got a website that will have information?
1: We will have a website that will be up and running. At the moment, if people want to contact me, please contact me at my email. Can I give you my email?
0: Of course, definitely.
1: Yes. So it's k.hudson, H-U-D-S-O-N, yeah, at Curtin, C-U-R-T-I-N, at edu,
0: dot edu.au. Dot edu.au, yeah.
1: Yeah. So reach out to me or to Tanya Chambers, who's the director of Curtin Kalgoorlie, and we will add you to a mailing list that we'll start sending newsletters out, but we'll also reply to you all. So please get in touch. We'd love to hear from you and get some ideas and get this thing happening and get us all on the road and making cool stuff.
0: Yep, no, that'll be too deadly. It'll be too deadly. Look, thank you very much, Kristen, for coming on and keeping us knowing what you're doing and, you know, keeping the communities alive. That's the main thing, and keeping the kids in the communities, but also having opportunities to travel maybe internationally and then come back rather than having to go to the city, because a lot of us in the past have always had to leave the country and go to the city because there's no opportunities. So that's great that you are, you know, creating opportunities. How many is going to be on your team?
1: At the moment, there will be three of us, but we would love to have more. So that's part of our view for funding is that the ones of us that will be driving around, there's three of us. But then we'll be having people, and the plan is that we'll be paid facilitators in each community who will be able to learn the equipment that we leave behind and teach and develop workshops and run workshops in community. So there'll be us that's kind of rotating around, but then we'll have paid community partners as well. So I'm hoping that we'll be able to keep growing our team, and it will just be such an exciting movement is what it's going to be. It's a movement.
0: Yep. Now, well, maybe you might be able to contact Desart as well, because they've been working in the communities. They might be able to, you know, come on board too and give you some
1: Oh, yes, absolutely. And I think that's part of what we've been talking about as well, is linking up with other mobile facilities. So people like Breastscreen WA and Hearing Checks and different other kinds of mobile facilities where we all kind of come together, and it's a bit of a festival of learning and well-being.
0: Exactly.
1: So, absolutely.
0: Fantastic. Look, thank you very much. And it's great to know that there's movement in the country rather than movement in the city. And we'll come back in a couple of months, okay? Let me know how things are going.
1: Would love to. Thank you so much for having me.
0: Yeah, you're too deadly, my sister. Thank you very much. And
1: And
0: that's Associate Professor Kristen Hudson. And she's an artist, and, you know, she does a bit of everything, performance, you name it. But her email is k.hudson@curtin.edu.au. And at the moment, they've got a team of three, but it will eventually grow. And we're going to play a track called from Troy Cassidale called Live and Learn here on Black Chat.

and Deadly Opportunities over there in WA with Nugget. Hey, and that is a great idea with Associate Professor Kristen Hudson there. And that's a mobile studio that's going to be cruising around and giving opportunities for people in regional areas. Meanwhile, the Sydney Fringe Festival's on, and we've got some great performances happening. And from the 19th to the 20th, at the Improv Theatre in Redfern here, Red, Yellow, Blacklisted. And this is four of Canberra's sharpest and funniest First Nation comedians taking the stage for a night of deadly laughs, bold stories and unapologetic black humour or black comedy. Meanwhile, too, we've got, what have we got here? Bumali on the Fringes. And that was from the 2nd to the 22nd of September. And that is featuring art work from artists from across New South Wales Aboriginal language groups. The pop-up exhibition gives artists the freedom to create artworks without limitations or discrimination. And that's going to be at the Rocks, yes, at 6 to 8 Atherton Street. So that's going to be a good one. We've also got, well, that's no, open mic is gone. We've got, what else have we got here? We've got a brother or sister from over the, in the south, in from across the waters there from New Zealand. Yeah, the fringe, iconic Kiwi comedian, Marshall Lawrence. Yes, yeah, so he's going to be at the Q-Topic in Sydney from the 15th to the 19th. And then we've got our deadly sister from Queensland, and that's Inheritance by Tony Jenke. And that'll be on the 23rd to the 26th at the Eternity House at 39 Burton Street after a celebration session. Season at the QPAC Brisbane, award-winning First Nation artist Tony Jenke brings her deadly moving production to Sydney. Yeah, weaving songs, storytelling and lived experience, Tony takes you on a musical journey into identity, resilience and cultural connection. So we'll keep you going. We also last week we had our deadly sister Elaine Crombie. She was at Eternity House as well. So, you know, it's fantastic, all these great things that are happening out there. And don't forget, if you've got events happening in your community, one of the ways to get the message out there is to email us here at blackchat@curryradio.com. blackchat@curryradio.com. And let's keep it moving with Alicia Keys with Lessons Learnt here on Black Chat.

And a great track there from Alicia Keys with Lessons Learned. Other great events that are happening out there, it's Our Kids Count, and this is at the Glebe Treehouse Hub. It's our Birth Registration Assistance Day, and this is happening this Thursday, the 17th of September, from 10 a.m. to 2 p.m. So they say, please come along if you need a free birth certificate for yourself or your child. We can provide one-on-one support to help you register your child's birth. So they're based in the Glebe Primary School. So check it out, everyone. So if you need a birth certificate. Also, this Friday is Community Connection Cup, and this is at the Yarra Oval and Sports Field. And it says this is the Friendly Oztag Games, information stands, fun activities, DJs, food, special appearance by NRLW players. And it's come along and cheer on the girls from the La Perouse Bummers, South Carers, Weaver's Koori Kids Club, the PCYC and female police officers as they battle it out in a friendly Oztag competition for the Community Connection Cup. So that's happening this Friday from 4 o'clock till 7:30. That'll be a dead one. Deadly one. Also, too, what else have we got? The New South Wales Treaty Commission is hosting a dedicated online youth session to ensure young voices are at the centre of the conversation about their future, which is fantastic. They want to reach out to young people from all backgrounds and perspectives. Non-priority knowledge or expertise is required. Whether you're fully supportive, critical or simple curious, this is an honest opportunity of what matters. And it's happening tomorrow from, next week, the 23rd from 1 p.m. till 5 p.m. and then Thursday the 24th from 1 p.m. till 5 p.m. Location, it will be online. So we might get someone on and have a yarn about it. They said they'd be greatly appreciated your support and getting to know more and more in regards to what Trudy's all about. Also, your future, your yarn, as I say, they're hosting an online session. So that will be a good one. So maybe for more information, just go to www.treatynsw.info. 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

So there's some great opportunities out there. So let's keep it going. I thought we'd check these out, the Sunshiners. And this is Everybody's Got to Learn Something, as they say. And this is a mixture from Vanuatu. So it's French musicians and local mob, Vanuatuans. And this is called Everybody's Got to Learn Something. Here, take it away, guys.

0: Sometime.
1: And a great way to finish off the program, their Sunshine is from French musicians with local Vanuatuans singing here. And look, thank you. It was great to catch up with Penny Scott, the director of the amazing organic regeneration investment cooperative. And this is to do with this week is National Organic Week 2026 from the 14th to the 20th. So it's a great opportunity. They're doing lots of great things out there to keep people aware of food, you know, organic food compared to the different toxins that they're putting in, you know, toxic chemicals, synthetic fertilizer or genetically modified organism. As you said, you know, if it's got more than four ingredients, don't touch it. Yes, or maybe start growing your own. So get onto their website and find out more. Also, what else have we got? It was great to catch up with Associate Professor Kristen Hudson in regard to Meat Nugget, the mobile studio set to help locals' ideas strive gold and kind of getting kids to

stay in their own communities and develop a professionalism. And that's about it for today. Thank you for tuning in. And we'll always try to keep you up to date with great people that are doing positive things around the country, and also too playing deadly First Nation music. So thank you for tuning in, and I'll be back again tomorrow. Don't forget Black Chat here, Monday to Friday, 9 to 12, and between 10 and 11. We also broadcast through the National Indigenous Radio Service coming out of Turbayagara country up there in Meningen. And I'm your host, Lola Forrester. So tune in tomorrow. And if you want to listen to it more, just go to kuriradio.com and look for Black Chat and you can hear it again. Take it away, Nadina.

Merhaba, ben Mert Balkanlı. Ultimo Gadigal Country'den herkese selam. 25 yılını dolduran Courier Radio'ya sevgilerimi ve saygılarımı yolluyorum. Burası harika insanlarla dolu. Herkese

0: North Rocks or Darug country, wishing Kuru Radio a very, very happy 25th birthday.
1: Hi, this is Mert from Ultimo, Gadigal country. I would love to wish happy birthday, happy 25 years to Kuru Radio.

0: what you think.
1: So when I was a little fella, we lived out at a little village called Bunganya, which is 75 kilometres west of Gundiwindi up in Queensland. And when my mother went into labour, they had to get the ambulance from Tubi, which is not far from Bunganya. But it had to go all the way from Bunganya into Gundiwindi for me to be born. And they got the ambulance out, but at that time in around that Gundiwindi area, it was a wet season, so the road was all boggy and it was black soil. My father had to, with his mate, follow the ambulance in the Gundiwindi because it would get bogged, and they'd get out and push the ambulance out of the bog, and they would get bogged too, so they pushed themselves out and then helped the ambulance guy to push them out of the bog, and we eventually made it to

a diver's cemetery in Broome, bearing gifts all deep in gloom. They walk with the body of the diver Nakamura. Headstones face the west, a thousand divers lie at rest, and they're joined today by the boy from

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0: You're listening to Koori Radio News with KL. As tensions increase between police and residents and supporters opposing the demolition works at the site of the Waterloo South Concept Plan and Rezoning, the community spirit has brought people together to stand up against the demolition of public housing in a place where so many people call home. Wiradjuri activist Uncle David Bell is now speaking out at rallies and joining in with the demonstrations because he knows what it means for residents who have lived their life in the Redfern Waterloo community. David Bell was raised on the block in Redfern and grew up playing rugby league for the Redfern All Blacks, being cared for and taught culture by elders who led the resistance and developed organisations that are still long-standing in the district. Uncle David Bell recalls his greatest memories of the matriarchs in the community who inspired him to step up and speak out for people's rights. Here's the story. Yeah, first of all, thank you very much for joining me for Koori Radio News. It'd be lovely if you could just share a bit about yourself and who your people are.
1: Yeah, Yama sister. My great-great-grandmother was born in Sutton's Forest area in the Wollondilla Yarmshire, Gunungara land. And I was born in Wiradjuri country, so I've done the whole shipshift to come back to this, to the Darwal, Gunungara, Dalek lands.
0: Yeah, and when we were talking a bit off tape, you mentioned that you, for part of your life, you're raised in Redfern. Is that the reason why you're stepping up and speaking out against the redevelopment plan?
1: 100%, because what happened back in the day with Redfern when Gough Whitlam handed over to the deeds, like a 99-year lease to the block, is that that was a gathering place for all Aboriginal people to come to, and, you know, through the Stolen Generation and all this, that's where I got my wisdom and my knowledge from my aunties and my uncles and, you know, all the treasures that I hold close to me, like Mum Shirl Smith, all the foundations of the, you know, the Black Panther movement and Lyle Munro, Solly Blair, Tiger Bales, Mum Shirl, you know, all the Coe families, you know, a lot of matriarchs have come through that have fought for black justice.
0: Demolishing of apartments or units have actually started. And what's the feeling down there for people who've either lived down there or are supporting the community?
1: Well, it's devastating for a lot of the people. I've talked to a lot of tenants there, and a couple of them are my aunties as well, you know what I mean? And they're quite in fear of eviction, you know? And this, what's happening, you've got elderly people that have lived there that have lived in South Sydney, which is a whole red and green Rabbitohs South Sydney, you know what I mean, that are staunch people. If they take these people and move them somewhere else, they'll die with a broken heart, you know? They've lived there all their lives, 30, 40, 50 years, and now they want to tear it down because of government development, which is going to happen, no doubt about it, because they want to bring all the working class people in there through universities, degrees, hospital people, close to the city, where these people are. Have a look at the master plan. It's already done.
0: Some residents were given 6 months' notice with an option to be relocated to that site at the metro, or they could move on to other regions. So are there community families in the community and people in the community who can stay, but they'll be actually living around the redevelopment?
1: Yeah, but that's social housing where it stands, right? How much percentage of housing is going to be still there for the impact of these people? Because this is not affordable. You know what I mean? Like, we're saying that's prime land, and it's worth millions and billions of dollars, and, you know, like, we want to be showing what's going to come back, like 10% or 20% to the community, you know, because social housing, especially in that area, you know yourself, sis, you know what I mean? These people, it's supposed to be a concept of housing that comes 25% of what you get. So just say you're on a pension or you're on job seeking, right? So 25% is taken out of your thing. But that's not the case. A lot of these people now are paying market rent, living when their payments are coming out, they're probably living off like $120, and then they've got to pay electricity, food, all this other impact on either on JobSeeker or on the pension. You know what I mean? They can't deal with that dilemma, especially for your cost of living.
0: So I'm just trying to get my head around the fact that there's still people living there that may be given a notice to move on or they're able to stay.
1: What the concerns is, there were still people in them dwellings, but what they were saying that the housings was still livable to live in. If next minute they've been given an order that they have to move in so many days. Where's the consultation on the ground with Rose Jackson? You know what I mean? I know things have got to change, but you know what I mean? If you have a look around there, sister, that area is prime land.
0: And you're listening to Kuru Radio News. I'm Kirsten Lindsay, and I've been speaking with Uncle David Bell about the strength of the Redfern Waterloo community and his concerns for residents living in fear from having to leave their homes. He says this is creating additional barriers for residents who may already live with complex health and wellbeing issues. Coming up, he shares more on his vision on creating employment and training for young people living in the community and his admiration for his elders who helped raise him. Another concern that was raised by Jeff Turnbull from RedWatch was also for people who live in social housing, or that so a lot of people do have like barriers, different barriers in their lives, and they don't want to live up in really built up high density areas because that causes an additional stress. Like, a lot of people, might have mental health issues or living with disability or both, or just other factors that come in. And there needs to also be those supports there for people so that they can be successful in their tenancy.
1: 100%. Severe mental health is it's so severe there. If you have a look where they're boycotting, it's across the road is Kinchilla Boys Home. You know what I mean? So, a lot of trauma just in that little section that they've boycotted on. You know what I mean? And it's building up. You know what I mean? And then, like when we marched there, I had only Jane Bell, a Gadigal elder, that has lived there. They're in fear of being evicted. You know what I mean? So it's wider and broader across Waterloo. You know what I mean?
0: Another thing that I was sort of thinking about was also the green spaces and community hubs. Although that's part of the plan for the concept plan, what do people rely on there in the community already as far as those spaces?
1: There's been a lot of good work done around, like what wildflower and all these other green spaces. What you said, but they need to hire their own people from that area, because when this stuff happens, they bring labour hire and all this stuff in. Mate, get the locals to do it. This should be the format. Even like things are going to get worse, and it's going to happen. They should be looking at training our young fellas up around the area instead of causing dysfunctional mayhem when you could do so much good for that community.
0: And are you just talking about the Koori community there, or are you talking also about the broader community?
1: Everyone, you know what I mean? There's so many kids there. We grew up in South Sydney, Redfern All Blacks. We played for, you know what I mean? Like, go and talk to the medical centres, or go and talk to all these people, have a meeting, come together. Because, only Jenny Munro was one of the first ones to fight about that development back in the day, going back to when they had the tenancy at Redfern with all the aunties. They come from the block, you know what I mean? And from that, this has been the Waterloo attachment. Like, the housing already had that agreement and reneged on it, you know what I mean? So all them policies that they said they were going to do, they all reneged on it, you know what I mean? And it's about a broader sense of people. If construction or thing that's going to happen, it's going to happen, let's start working on some solutions to get our tradesmen and kids, youth into jobs in their own area.
0: And you mentioned some of the elders and aspects of community that inspired your life and made you who you are. Like you mentioned work, but in relation to cultural elements of community, what things would you like to see with the redevelopment that would contribute to that?
1: Well, they need to go and talk to the traditional owners there, you know what I mean? Like, and sit down at, like, Nadina Dixon, Linda June Co, you know, Black Caucus, the Medical Centre, Tribal Warrior, housing, you know, and then have a yarn with the junction works up there. And you know, I think there's a number of youth facilities there that are around that area that they've put the hard yards in, you know, so to bring them people to the table, even if it could be at the centre of excellence there, you know what I mean? So in George Street there, you know what I mean? Like, you've got to start somewhere to have this discussion where they all come together, black and white, you know?
0: I noticed with the protests that have been happening, there's also been a really good community spirit where people are coming together with food and keeping people warm and, you know, people, you know, playing music and connecting. Do you feel like that is a positive aspect of resistance when it comes to, you know, trying to protect something in community?
1: Our solidarity is beautiful, you know what I mean? To see all that embrace, you know, like I said, it lifted me, it lifted all these people around that area. And you know yourself, sis, South Sydney is a hard, staunch community, you know? Like I said, red and green, that's who we are, you know?
0: And is there anything else you want to say out there for, you know, mob in the community or people who are in fear of what is going to come up in the future for housing?
1: Yeah, I just really feel for our elders that'll live there all their life, you know what I mean? And the next minute they're going to try to move them somewhere else, you know? It's not going to end well for them, you know? And you know, my spirit in my heart, you know what I mean, feels for that, you know what I mean? But I just want to thank everyone behind the scenes that's tried to fight with all these organisations coming together to help with the rally and everyone behind the scenes, because I know a lot of people have put a lot of hard work in there behind all that, and they need to hold their head up high because they're fighting for more than just a rally.
0: Yeah, and people, you know, you get to meet different people and learn about people's personalities and their, you know, their pluses and their, you know, their minuses sort of thing. But yeah, that true spirit comes out in community that you might not see at any other time.
1: Yeah, and you know, like just to see Waterloo, because I grew up in Raglan Street back in the day, and Auntie Ruby Langford would be across the road and do her speeches. She had so much knowledge, and she read about four books. Then you run into Auntie Mum Shirl, and if your back answered her, she hit you over the head with her bag. And I don't want to tell her it was in that bag, but it really hurt, you know. But she taught us lessons, you know. You know, I grew up in an era in the 70s and 80s that, mate, I was so privileged, you know.
0: Lovely. Well, thank you very much for joining us for Crewe Radio. It's lovely to hear those beautiful stories too of the elders.
1: Yeah,
0: And
1: Yalu, sister, Yalu.
0: Yalu, thank you very much. Wiradjuri activist David Bell speaking out in support for the Redfern Waterloo community impacted by the Waterloo South Concept Plan and rezoning. 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

0: we're right in the river.
1: Yeah, we're right in the bed of the river here.
0: Yeah.
1: See? Comes from there. Comes from up there. It's got the same basic idea and same natural resources where people could farm fish. But it's in a different river. Huh? We're only 25 miles from Bree, though. You try and get people to understand the country properly in its full picture. See what I mean?
0: Yeah.
1: The full picture. See? This river runs into the Barwon up there. You got a story. Book story, right? Story written by somebody. No matter whether it's black or white or whoever. It's two-dimensional at best. Hey?
0: Yeah.
1: See? What I'm talking about is something over 200 or 300 kilometres, six dimensions. See? The meaning goes through all of it. See? If you know what to look for and how to follow it. You with me?
0: I'm with you.
1: See how it works, bro. That's what our old people was trying to get across to us, see? You fellas, listen up. You know, like people go crazy nowadays about being able to see things in 3D and HD and all this. These old people are talking about 6D.
0: Seeing the life in it.
1: Yeah. That's it, bro. When you see the life in it, then you know the life in you. Pretty simple thing, but it's not to us because we're brought up differently.
0: Yeah.
1: Yeah? We're taught to listen differently, feel differently, and understand the world differently. And that's, I say to people, it's out of reach at the moment, but it's not beyond us. Okay? It's out of reach of us at the moment because we don't know what we're reaching for. No, there's something missing, but we don't know what it is to reach for it. See? So it's not beyond us, but we have to relearn, right? This way of relating and finding your life by understanding how the law of the land works. And then that law to be alive and have law.

country's got its own law. The law of the land, the way the country's laid out, is the law of the land. It's its own law. You didn't rely on people to do that. It came about itself. Designed before us, with us, and without us. And it was a design before there was a design. Yeah, I was telling you about that road back, eh? And when you come to understand this, you pose the question, am I the road back to the country, or is the country the road back to me?

0: Hi, tune into Black Chat Monday to Friday from 9am to 12 noon. I'll keep you up to date with the latest and current affairs from Aboriginal and Torres Strait Islander news and interviews from around the country. 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
2: This is Decolonize, a podcast about black sovereignty. It's a space for us to listen up to our mob, our First Nations voices across our countries. What is black sovereignty? What does it look like, feel like? What would it mean for this to be honoured as leadership, and how do we do it? Our lands everywhere are hurting, and we are being called on urgently to ignite this healing process. Our lands need to be well for our people to be well. Our ancestors are waking us up, and we are responding. Decolonize is about the well-being of everyone, Aboriginal, Torres Strait Islander and non-Indigenous. We all need to take part. It's time to decolonize, time to unsettle the settler, time for our internal revolution. I'm Jar Jar, Wiradjuri woman living on First Nations sacred lands, and I'm here to yarn with our mob who want to talk up decolonize. In our sixth episode, we're yarning with Ella Noah Bancroft, a deep-hearted descendant of the Bundjalung peoples and bloodlines to Scotland and England. Passionate about rewilding the world and the feminine force, Ella is an artist, published author, mentor, consultant and founder of The Returning, advocating for the environment, social justice and system change. Hey Chitta, so good to have you yarning with us today. Do you want to tell us where you're from?
3: So my name is Ella. I am a proud Bundjalung woman with my bloodlines to Poland and Scotland also. I am from the Bundjalung Nation, the West Bundjalung Nation, so outside of Grafton, about an hour north there. And my maternal bloodline runs deep in the rivers there that make up to meet the Clarence River. That's one of our biggest rivers in the region.
2: Beautiful. I love that feeling of the water as well, and what water carries. Just speaking, when you acknowledged your ancestral lineage there, just wondering if you want to lean in with me a bit about how you feel about everybody, whether a mob or identify as non-Indigenous, like how important it is for us to be tapping into our ancestral lineage.
3: Yeah, I think I'm quite deeply passionate about this work, also because I'm deeply passionate about people abolishing the idea of the Australian identity, which I think in the fabrication of a culture that's so immature, for us to latch onto something that is less than 300 years old as a culture and an identity feels like almost an insult to all of our ancestors, whether we have Indigenous blood to this land or not. So when I speak about where I belong to, you know, my blood and my body belongs to Bundjalung country. I was raised there and taken back there when I was younger and born on Gadigal land. But when I honour my Polish and Scottish ancestors, I actually acknowledge that the generations that came to this land have their ancestral ties to another place. And I've done so much research with the Scots specifically because it's on my matriarchal side is my Indigenous and my Scottish blood. I feel profoundly connected to my matriarchal side, being a woman and identifying as a woman. But the Scots are some of the most incredible Indigenous people. They had some of the most incredible Indigenous people. And so something that a lot of people don't know about the Scots is that their Indigenous people were called the Pinks. But they were actually one of the only Indigenous groups in Europe to overthrow the Romans when they went in. So the biggest colonizers of, you know, the last 1,000+ years have been the Romans, and they kind of are the epitome. The Roman Empire is the epitome of colonization if we look at the way that it created cancer across this globe. And so the Pinks actually worked in kinship systems along with the Irish people, the Indigenous Irish people there, and they overthrew them. And as I started researching more about them, I was kind of cross-pollinating both my Indigenous and my Scottish ancestry, working with a dear friend of mine who's a beautiful Indigenous pigment painter. She works with ochre, but she's also part of a global pigment project. And I talked to her about, hey, the Picts, they always put blue ochre on their face before they go into war. And some of us might remember that movie Braveheart with Mel Gibson, and he does that, puts the ochre on his face. So what she told me was that actually this particular calcification comes from bones. The colouring of that blue is the calcification of bones. And it only occurs in a certain kind of temperature as well. So obviously you're looking at potato Europe is what I call Scotland, like the colder side of Europe. And so literally the Picts or the Indigenous people of Scotland were wearing their ancestors' bones, were wearing the bones of the bodies that had dissipated into their soil, into war. And I get shivers when I think about that, because it also gives me great pride then to call myself, you know, an Aboriginal Scottish woman, you know, with Polish ancestors also. And I'm just now diving into that Polish ancestry.
2: Words, sis. I think this is really interesting too in terms of connection. I think there's a couple of things here. There's one, as Indigenous people with mixed race, I think there's a whole healing ground here for us. And also for non-Indigenous people, I feel like there's a lot of things that are quite difficult when we're working with our allies around how they feel. And I get a sense sometimes there's a lot of white guilt and there's all different areas there. And I'm just curious how you feel whether this encouragement of non-Indigenous people really tapping into their roots actually will help in this bridging of non-Indigenous and mob on country.
3: Yeah, absolutely. I think, you know, when talking to our allies or those that don't have Indigenous bloods to these lands, you know, what I remind them of my story anyway, and I think it's a common story for a lot of Indigenous people carrying European blood as well, is that we weren't just born and gifted our culture. You know, we have to remember that colonization is an ongoing event that is still impacting our songlines, knowledge systems, language, and way of being in this world. And so most Indigenous people who have mixed blood have been born into this world, and in that birthing have started a journey from birth, you know, if they've been given that identity or if they know that that is their truth, to re-enlive their culture or to re-find their language or to return back to home for all these things that we were dispossessed about. And I think there's a unifying story here that, like, non-Indigenous Australians can bring forth too, which is that, you know, they've also been dispossessed from their ancestral lands to some extent too. Their grandmother's songs also taken from them. You know, their song lines and their initiations were taken from them. But they're not in doing the work in the same way. And I say that with a lot of love in my heart, but we as Indigenous people have made it our birthright to reclaim our cultural knowledge systems, to pass that on to the next generations, to weave back together that which has been trying to be broken. And my encouragement for non-Indigenous Australians is do that too, because it feels too damaging for us to claim an Australian identity where we are currently at. And I think we're all recognising that we're on the precipice of a portal of a new paradigm. And that new paradigm can only come into existence if we understand our unified stories as a peoples, our stories of loss, where we grieve together, but we reclaim. And we reclaim something that doesn't continue the oppression of marginalised communities.
2: Wow, sis, that's really sparking a few different things for me. I think, yeah, really acknowledging this ongoing invasion, that's something that I often touch on, and how we are navigating that. And when I hear you talk about the remembering, the returning, the weaving together, and so that leads me to lean in and ask you about something called the returning.
3: Yeah, so the returning, it started as a not-for-profit event in the Northern Rivers. I returned back onto country about 7.5 years ago now, and my coming home was with a deep desire to return back to country with my family and to work on country with women predominantly and also with mob. And so we started this not-for-profit event with the help and assistance of my beautiful mother, who ended up moving back on the country with me and allowed me to utilize her land to bring 110 women onto it over 3 days. And this kind of started as a portal, because I had lived in alternative communities for quite some time, and I always found myself in health and wellness spaces that felt really white to me. I looked around the room, I didn't see the faces of my cousins or my aunties or my uncles represented in those peoples who were getting access to this. So the premise of the event was that we were going to give 75% of our tickets away to single mothers and Indigenous women so that they could come back to country freely, so that they could share knowledge around health, wellness, well-being, birthing, pregnancy and beyond, and all of the things that we're not given in our, you know, Western education system as women to live healthy, well and connected lives. And alongside with that, also build a bridge of bringing our non-Indigenous and Indigenous sisters together for this unified story of womanhood, something that we can all relate to, you know, if that's what we choose to identify with. And yeah, it's kind of just grown from there. From that event, it's turned into, you know, other programs being added, and now we still run that women's gathering. We've done 12 of them so far in the Northern Rivers since 2018, and now the returning has branched into a not-for-profit charity organization, an Indigenous charity that is run by Indigenous women, including myself. We have an all-Indigenous board, with exception to our accountant, who is married to a Gumbengi and Bundjalung man and has children to him. So our programs now lean into postpartum care, which is an ongoing program that we have offering our Indigenous women in the Northern Rivers region, assistance and support with 4 to 6 weeks worth of food post-pregnancy, one-on-one doula client sessions, and also free cleaning services with an Indigenous cleaner who's on board with us. We have a youth program connecting them to the waters through snorkeling, surfing, deep sea diving. We have the women's gathering, the cultural camp, which is a 5-day experience back into an intergenerational way of living on the land, all Indigenous led and facilitated there as well. And we are piloting our first arts and cultural retreat at the end of the year, partnering with Arts Northern Rivers, with a high focus to bring our more marginalised West Bundjalung mob to the table economically. We've got pathway programs for them to then exhibit in Sydney and Lismore. And our last program, which we piloted at the start of the year, is our high-end health retreats, where we're bringing our regional or remote communities to these high-end retreats where there's about 8 or 9 participants, and everyone gets one-on-one naturopathy care, massages, facials, and just hosted in a beautiful environment with loving people and good food cooked for them.
2: 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And we're yarning with Eleanor Bancroft, a departed sister working to rewild the world and the feminine force.

0: I was blessed enough last week to visit you at Culture Camp, and yeah, started to get a felt sense of what you're doing. And I did overhear a bit of a yarn you were having with someone else, and it was really interesting, and I just thought you might want to share a bit about how you are, I guess, operating, for want of a better word, just thinking about decolonizing. And I think that's really important in the work that you're doing as well, like, because it is this day-to-day where we're still navigating the colony, but bringing more of our way into our daily lives.
1: Well, it's quite interesting being an anti-capitalist and then ending up with a corporation and being a bit confused how I got here. But having been, you know, walking in my body for 35 years between the two worlds, and then actively practicing deprogramming of colonization for the last 10, you know, I think I've really approached the way that the charity works in terms of, while our charity is focused on bringing back and recreating a woman-centered society, it has to start in our workplace first, you know. And I'm a big believer in authenticity and walking your talk. Like, if it's not in action, then how can we help to ripple out that change? So, you know, some things that we've implemented, for example, is like bleed days. So if any of our women have bleed days and that falls on their day of work, they get a paid day off so that they can either choose to work at home or they can just rest, because we want to be in this game for longevity and sustainability. And so looking after the health and wellness of the women that are in our organization is one of the key components to that. And of course, that's also looking after the health and wellness of their children, as 50% of our staff are mothers. So, you know, that could look at any one time if there's a sick child that comes to the office, and we all take a chance at looking after that kid so that we can all get our work done, but it doesn't become a problem for us. You know, I think we're so caught up with productivity and the need to do all the time that we forget that creating community and really creating connected health and wellness spaces in the workplace is the number one way to decolonize. And that is big, creating a framework of support where people feel they can lean in and be trusted, you know, to show up in authenticity if they're not feeling okay, if they have issues in their family. And this is just a few ways. We're also unpacking, you know, the idea of hierarchy within the workplace system. So while I'm the founder, and I use quotation marks, yes, I planted the seed. At the end of the day, I'm not on any, you know, different pay package than the women that I work next to. We're really implementing emergent strategy and radical self-responsibility for leadership, one where I trust the women that I work with, and I trust that they know what's going to be best for them. They don't need to report to me. One thing that I found last year when we were supporting with the floods was how these white systems or Western systems, they are actually not effective in time in how to get shit done, you know, how to meet the needs of people. And so what I say to the girls is, like, have radical authority to make the decisions, because I might not be available. And if you need to go and meet somebody's needs, like, we all trust the team that everyone's going to make the right decision for us. So I think it's like, it's interesting coming into this space, but I'm very happy that I have done this work for so long. And, you know, 10 years is by no means, you know, saying that I'm decolonized, but I'm much further on the journey than many. And so I'm able to implement and think about how to different ways of really not bringing power and dominance back into the workplace, because I don't want that. And I don't want the girls coming in from fear or lack of losing jobs. So the charity starts within our organization, you know, and when you support us, you support a new paradigm of working and existing, and one that is supporting mothers economically to do work to support other mothers and mob in our community.
0: Part of me wants to say, like, that is so radical and progressive, and yet we know it comes from the baseline of how we deeply operate. But to be able to navigate that in the system the way you are is amazing to see this really getting traction. And I think there's so much wisdom in what you're saying there. It comes back to this connection, doesn't it? You know, and when we're deeply connected with land, with mother, the waters. You know, that's really the guide.
2: You're listening up to Decolonize, a podcast about black sovereignty. We're yarning with Eleanora Bancroft, exploring what it looks and feels like when we honour our deep connection to our ancestral bloodlines.
0: Just speaking of these times, I've been hearing some mob talk about the grandmother time. And I'm just wondering, yeah, what you might know or feel about what's happening with that right now.
1: Yeah, I mean, I think, so the grandmother time is this idea that we've transitioned, right? And I think transition from a time and a way of being, a time in, you know, our collective consciousness of thinking about not only the world, but everything that is around us. And it marries quite well with the eagle and the condor prophecy, if you've ever heard about that. And if you haven't, I'd encourage you to look into that, which is a Native American and Central American prophecy that around this time when we've moved into the grandmother period, you know, the eagle and the condor meet again to rebalance, to try and find balance. And what we're really talking about here is the fact that we've been under patriarchal control. The globe has been under patriarchal control, you know, probably since the Doctrine of Discovery and a little bit before that. And for those who don't know what the Doctrine of Discovery is, also, if you want to know about colonization, this is the founding document that allowed colonization to occur. You know, the Christians basically said that they were going to Christianize under this doctrine any lands that didn't have Christian rule. And so that then became the thing that allowed invasion to happen. So the grandmother time is this moving away of this masculine and patriarchal dominant way of being in the world and coming back to, you know, the grandmother, which is much more harmonious. It's also unknown energy, the feminine energy, right? Like it's the kind of like flowing, free-flowing, not so direct, very much in trust and surrender to what will unfold. And if you are at all like energetically connected, you may have been feeling in the last couple of years that we could be on the precipice of change in this lifetime. You know, that in our lifetimes we're going to see great change. I do believe that. And that is this grandmother time, you know. And, you know, while, you know, birth is both beautiful and destructive in terms of when you birth as a mother, you destroy your maiden self, you know, and sometimes death can come with birth too. The beauty of what happens once that is come through, once that new creation has come through, is nothing but oxytocin and joy. And so I'd say around the grandmother time to anybody listening to this, like, hold on. Hold on and enjoy the ride, and know that if you just keep your mind set on the fact that we are riding this out because we are up-leveling and moving into a newer state of consciousness where we are recognizing that we can no longer rape, pillage, extract, you know, the earth's resources. And a friend of mine said this recently, which stuck with me, about the way that we have treated the world in the Western way. It's that Western science has used Mother Nature, has tortured Mother Nature for her secrets. And that's what we have to understand, that some things in Mother Nature is unknown, and when we're willing to not have to find all the answers, we step into that grandmother energy ourselves, where we trust in the unknown, we trust that there is something bigger and greater than us, and we move away from this reductionist way of thinking in the world, which a lot of Western science is very reductionist, and it doesn't see big picture and wholeness and interconnectedness. It just wants to get answers for why something is the way it is.
0: Yeah, totally. As you started yarning then, the word that I kept feeling was mystery. You know, when I think about that mother kind of energy, how much trust is required, like, to be really in her presence and really connected to her. And I've been feeling different things happening in my life lately where it almost feels a bit like some things are being uprooted. But I can feel deeper every time, like, I get unsettled and I come back in, there's like this rightness. That's why when you started talking about the water at the beginning, I'm feeling really supported by the water and that healing that's coming through, and somehow that's been providing trust for me, like really connecting in with water at the moment. So I don't know if that is related to the grandmother time, but it's definitely something I've been experiencing. And in that, I guess this time for me feels like we've got more access to transcending trauma. I'd just be curious to see how you might be feeling about that, or if you have any sense of what the remedy is or parts of the remedy that you might be feeling at the moment in this decolonization and birthing into this new space.
1: Yeah, I mean, I think for me, what's super alive in my spiritual path actually is nonviolent communication as a way to break through the calcification of traumas that are trapped in our body and redefining the way that we speak with each other. So, you know, you'll experience in the Western way of speaking with each other, it's very much based around judgments and demands. Basically, anything that anyone's ever saying is just thank you and please, thank you and please. So we're constantly always in this space of asking for something and giving something, no matter what we're doing in our life. It's always that balance, right? But what we've forgotten in this Western logical language is our feelings and how to communicate. And that comes in also with this grandmother time, but it also relates well to trauma, because if we can't access our feelings, we can't move that energy. So emotion is energy in motion. When we have trapped emotion, it's because we haven't figured out a way to release that in our body. And nonviolent communication is a tool and a technique that allows you to tap into observation of what's going on around you, how you feel about that, taking radical self-responsibility to fulfill your own needs and not ask for somebody else to step in and fulfill those needs. And then if you need those needs to be fulfilled by somebody and you can't do that, you request it, but you don't demand it. And so when we request, we're willing to hear a no, right? That's the difference between a request and a demand. And so our reactions become different from the way that we start communicating. And I fundamentally believe in this philosophy. I mean, I have a partner who is deeply feeling woman. She feels like, you know, greatly, and is a highly sensitive person. And back in the olden days, our highly sensitive people were our priests, were our herbalists, were our well and connected beings who lived kind of more on the fringes of our community, but they were highly sensitive for a reason. You know, the monks that are in monasteries are often highly sensitive people because they feel deeply. And we all need to come back to feeling a little bit more deeply, because that's how we can release these traumas. And I really believe that we're in this 20-year precipice that's kind of just come about. We've moved into a time where it's time for us to do the upgrade. It's time for us to look at these traumas really significantly. I mean, not only as mob, I think it's actually like we look at our traumas every day as Indigenous people. That's something that actually we do. We sit with our traumas with our old people every day. We sit with the traumas of our aunts and uncles. But our non-Indigenous brothers and sisters aren't doing this work as well, you know, where they're sharing freely their pain and their grief, and they're learning how to build ritual around it. I think tapping into our emotional intelligence as a collective on this continent is going to be what sees great change, and doing it in a way that is radically responsible, because we live in a culture of blame. And what we need to move towards is a culture of accountability, you know, which is that in any relationship that we start in our adult life, we have to remember that we are bringing all the traumas of our childhood to that. So that person's not ever actually doing anything to us, right? They're just triggering something that's already in the system. And that's where learning to communicate from a feeling and a body-based can help release these traumas. You know, there are many other tools too, like somatic therapies, dance practices, bringing yourself back into presence and prayer as a way to offer yourself to, you know, something greater and bigger than you. You know, the trust of gratitude and bringing gratitude into your life is also something I think is a bit of an antidote to trauma.
0: Yeah, it's interesting, isn't it? Like really deeply feeling into these spaces within our internal landscapes to release the trapped energy. And I sometimes wonder, yeah, what is it that helps? And I was just thinking then, like, safe space. I've just had an experience in the last few days, actually, where I really had to find my place and my safety within my body. And I could see myself wanting to look out to go, oh, I could go there, I could do this, I could do that. And I was like, my safety is deep, deep, deep down in here. So I realized too that what helps me feel safer in there is when I feel connected, like when I can tune in, I can feel my ancestors or the ancestors of the land and, you know, that direct connect to mother. So I just wanted to share, yeah, as you were yarning then, I felt like how important, again, it is, I think, for all of us to be connecting into our ancestral lineage, because I think that's where we gain a lot of empowerment and inner strength.
1: Absolutely. You know, like working and living and being back on country for me has been the safest thing in my body because I have a deep connection here, but also I reinforce that on a daily basis when I speak to my ancestors, when I thank the lands, when I look at the waters and I remember, oh, these are the same waters that my ancestors swam, bathed, drank and, you know, played in, and like how much deeper that connection could be, you know, for me, because I recognize that. But there's a common story here, right, which is that like we live in the water world, which is, you know, known as planet Earth. And I love this theme of the waters because even if you're not indigenous to this land, you know, there's a great remembering here that we live in a closed system. And that means that the water, the very water that runs all around this world, has always been here. It's always been in the planet. And water being something that moves around the entire planet, you know, it is something that doesn't stay on ancestral lands. It actually moves. And so while I look at the waters here, on water country, because Bundjalung is, you know, river nation, you know, I'm feeling that deep connection with my ancestors. But there is also an opportunity here for anybody to connect to the waters, to remember their ancestry, because it's the same waters, right, that connect all around the world, the same consciousness that connects all around the world. And if you go to the waters with the thought that your ancestors played, drank, swam, and bathed in those very waters, you might become more passionate about protecting those waters, because that's your very link back to your connection if you're not on your ancestral lands.
0: Wow, sis, that's magic, actually. I'm just feeling that, because then it doesn't matter. Like, even I'm right, I'm Wiradjuri, I'm on Widjibal, I'm not on my country, and, yeah, I commune and feeling with country anytime, wherever I'm travelling, but that's just another level of deepening how we can connect, especially for non-Indigenous people, as you're saying. So thanks for sharing your wisdom and your water with us.
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2: 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Decolonise is about the well-being of everyone, Aboriginal, Torres Strait Islander and non-Indigenous. We all need to take part. It's time to decolonise, time to unsettle the settler, time for our internal revolution.
1: We're on the precipice of great change, and then there's this beautiful kind of energy coming through, I think, lots of people, but especially the younger generations, you know, with a real need to want to see change in their lifetime, just due to the many issues that we're facing as a global community here. But I would encourage people to remember that unless we do this decolonial work of unpacking the programming, we will be the people that pave the way to hell, because we will have not done the unpacking, and we will then be perpetuating the systems of the past in whatever revolutionary thing that we choose to bring forth, whatever creation we need to bring forth. And I think we see this a lot, you know, we see this a lot within charity models and that white savior complex, and, you know, how triggering that can be for our people because it's a reflection of the mission managers and just a reflection of power and dominance and somebody outside of the community in general trying to fix the problem. And I always use this Alan Watts quote, which I think is quite great for the white savior complex, because Alan Watts talks about this monkey sitting in a tree and he looks down at the river and he sees a goldfish. And he goes, oh my God, that goldfish is dying. I need to go get that goldfish out of the water, because of course the monkey is a tree dweller. And goes down and he picks out the goldfish and puts it on the banks of the river. And of course, what happens to that goldfish is he dies, right? And this is seen, we are perpetuating colonial harm in this country on a daily basis because people are not checking where they're operating from power and control, where they're operating from demand, and where they're operating from a colonial mindset that is basically built on this transaction reality, right? So what can you give me in order for me to get something out of you? Until we unpack that programming and reflect and bring awareness to our patterns, then no matter what you create, we'll continue to do harm, because we need to look at ourselves first. We need to change and, you know, like really, I'm just using all the quotes here, but Gandhi said it, right? Be the change you want to see in the world. You need to actively unpack your colonial programming, the way that you, you know, see the world, or the colony has told you to see the world. My invitation is to smash that, like break that down, burn it, whatever you need to do, burn it to the ground, because rebuilding a foundation that's a decolonial way of seeing the world will bring great trust, abundance to your life, you know, and to be able to have great abundance and trust and gratitude in your life is what we're looking for. That is the decolonial mindset. It's one that shares, you know, it's one that shares power, it's one that shares resources, it's one that shares everything, you know, because in this unequal society that we've got, capitalism and, you know, what the colony has created, it's an equal society. We see the wealth gap getting bigger and bigger, you know, and so if we think that we're actually going to make change, it has to start with us. It has to start with unpacking this way of being, so that if we're coming from creation, if it's with our babies or our business or a new relationship, and we're unpacking those colonial programs of ownership, extraction, greed, you know, just look at what the colony perpetuates and figure out how those systems play out in your day-to-day.

0: when I break this down, that, you know, the colony is very much an I way of being. That's what I'm hearing in what you're saying as well. And for me, even myself, do you know, I am mob, but I'm also being colonized, and my survival mechanisms go off, and sometimes I'll be like, I'll start moving more into the I. But I notice that just the consciousness of thinking we, when that fear comes up, helps me break some of that down. But the thing I think that we get to when we start breaking these and unpacking these conditionings that are so strong and so fear-driven is the discomfort. And I feel like there's a lot of non-Indigenous brothers and sisters who are philosophically on board and understand what, you know, we might be yarning about right here. But it's like, are you willing to take that next step and get uncomfortable? Because when we think we, yeah, it is, it, like, it sounds like a beautiful gesture, but it often means that I get uncomfortable because then I might be sharing my space more, or, you know, I can't control things maybe the way I did when I was working from my colonized mind.
1: Definitely control is a big thing here, right? You know, we want to keep things in control because we want to be safe, right? And that is a mechanism that we've used because the nuclear family has traumatized all of us, unfortunately. We're all walking around with abandonment issues because we didn't have enough parents to look after us, you know? And so when we come into relation, we're bringing those traumas to that space. And unpacking colonial program also cannot be done by yourself. You know, we work best in relation with each other. And that means, like, how do you show up and commit to being a relationship being? We are beings of relation, right? We develop these strong, intimate bonds with other human beings. And then our culture has told us that when that is no longer serving us, or we're not on the right path, or a conflict arises that we cannot navigate, that we cut these people from our lives and we perpetuate abandonment wounds. That's actually what's playing out here. So then we're unable to lean into trust. Then we develop these binary concepts that people are good and bad, and we operate from a logical mindset rather than from our heart. And so the invitation is, how do you build relationships with people and allow those relationships to transform? You know, I guess I've been doing this work for a while now, so my two previous loves of my life are still very much in my life. All of the loves that I've ever had, I'm in contact with, some a little bit more than others. But it's because the hardest thing for me when I think about going through a breakup with somebody I love is not actually breaking up with them and not having them as my intimate partner. It's actually losing them in my life and how much I have put into that relationship and how much joy it has given me. And so, like, when we move into a decolonial way of relating, we don't destroy things. We don't destroy relationships because they don't work. And I just want to preface that I'm talking about relationships that are, you know, not abusive. And I'm just talking in the general concept of breaking up with people. And it's really about having to check the ego at the door, because what we've done in intimate relationships is create ownership with each other. And you can see this in marriage, but you also see this within the dynamic of my boyfriend, my girlfriend. Like, even the spell casting we're creating is that we get to control and demand from this person that they meet all of our needs. Well, that's not radical self-responsibility, is it? And, you know, radical self-responsibility is not about individuality at all. It's about living in community, because you have to be radically responsible if you want to live in community. It's why we see so many communities fail. It's like the lifelong dream that we all go back to the land, but we're not thinking about this radical self-responsibility. We're also, you know, quick to destroy rather than to forgive in our relations too, you know. And that's something that the decolonial mind is looking at and asking for, is that, how do you lean into forgiveness? How do you lean into transformation? How do you lean into unconditional love, even if it hurts? You know, even if seeing the person that you've loved and you've held for 20 years love and hold somebody else, how do you find joy in the fact that if you truly love that person and that brings them joy, that you trust that they are doing what's best for them? Radical self-responsibility.
0: Absolute. There's a couple of things sparking there for me. I want to touch on the joy before we finish this yarn as well. The other thing too I find really interesting in this construct, because it's something that I've been so intrigued by for a long time, is there's this radical self-accountability and this transformative lens that you're talking about, where we're looking for that heart space in these painful moments. I had a friend for a while, a young Kerala woman from India, who was deeply into researching matrifocality. And so in some of those communities, we were looking like women in Mongolia, and that the home was really built around, I'd say, you could say women, or these days I'd even just say non-sexual relationships. So the people in that home, which could be like 5 or 10 adults or whatever, and however many kids, built home, built gardens, and then they had lovers. Some of them would have, you know, a different one every week. Another one stayed with the same one for 20 years. But the romantic, intimate love never lived in the home.
1: Mm.
0: And so I used to think, like, this is the safety too. I think when you talk about the nuclear construct and everything we're navigating in this space, is that, you know, it is not reasonable to expect your romantic partner to be your whole community. And yet we're all looking for this safety. And so I feel like we put that need for safe home and community into one person. And then if the romance or the sexual nature of the relationship doesn't continue, then we're in this space of, like, maybe it's time to move on in that nature with that person. But I've put all of my time and dreams into building this home, my safety, with you.
1: So what I find hilarious in this society a little bit is that we're such a results-based society, right? We're so science-based society, and science has proven to us that the nuclear family traumatizes human beings. Science has proven to us that 50% of marriages do not work, that monogamy is failing because people are being cheated on. Like, this is the science, and we don't listen to it when it comes to relations, but we listen to it when it comes to, you know, medicine and where we need to grow our food, if we need to have lab food and vaccines, but we don't listen to it when it comes to relationships. Now, if the science is out and we're all so pro-science in this Western world, then where are we actually making the changes from the failures of this system that we have seen the results of?
0: Absolute, absolute.
1: And control is tricky to get rid of, you know. It's like, people love power. Power is one of the most seductive, I think, energies that encompasses this planet. And in order to give that power up, you know, I think we need to recognize that we'll be much lonelier if we reach for power than if we don't, you know?
0: And as you say, I think we've seen those stories time and again, people with all these perceived power who, you know, end up very ill and dying alone and all those stories. So that science is there too, isn't it? Just want to circle back to joy, because that really, I think, is a great spark that is another way of transcending trauma. That, like, we talk about these discomforts and the pains and everything, but I also find that when we can sit, what you're talking about, with these, that often then there are experiences then of joy that is really from a more fulfilled place, is my experience. And what I'm really feeling, and what I've been hearing mother call in me for a while now, because I've been making a lot of bush remedies and flower remedies, and yeah, I feel like she's been really saying to me, can I play again? You know, I have lots and lots of deep trauma that consumed me for a lot of years. But I'm really hearing mother call for us to really be in our black joy to heal.
1: Yeah, I mean, I think black joy, along with the care economy, has been the two components to our survival here in this country, really. You know, and I'll often talk about, like, you know, that nothing warms my heart more than to hear, like, the cackles of my aunties around the campfire. You know, no one laughs like a black woman, you know. And when that happens, it does something inside of my body that just means that I can't operate not in that joy when I hear that frequency from my elders or from those that I love around me. I think, like, the joy we get from also understanding when we can meet our needs in a simple way. Like, we can choose to step outside if we're feeling, like, uncomfortable in a house. We can choose to sit by the waters. We can choose to walk somewhere on the earth. We can choose to eat. We can choose to drink water. We can choose to say no at any time. And when we really take that full autonomy back, there's great joy in that, because you realize that, oh, wow, actually, I'm so free in every moment to make a choice. And I say this to people I work with a lot, like, when you're waking up, are you choosing to disconnect or are you choosing to connect? Because if you spend, you know, even 4 moments of the day just connecting with self, land, community, more than human kin, you'll get great joy from that. You know, when we allow our body to connect, what we're talking about is allowing our body to be in presence. What that does is calm our nervous systems, you know. And for those of you that don't know, like, nature therapy, lighting a fire lowers cortisol, sitting by a river lowers blood pressure. These things are there for a reason, so that joy can come through us. Because when we're relaxed, we experience joy, right? When we're relaxed, we're much more out of the thinking brain. We're much more in the body. We're much more in this stillness. We're much more in the grandmother time, that grandmother energy. There will be so much joy when we relinquish the colonial programming that only allows us to think that we're here to suffer.
0: Well, I can definitely say it's brought me joy, like, even in us sitting here and connecting. And I think this is what it does, doesn't it? It generates energy, generates love. It's a vibration. And, yeah, I'm feeling way more lit after this yarn with you. And so, yeah, so deadly. And really, thank you for your wisdom and your water.
1: Boogle Bear.
0: You've been listening up to Decolonize, a podcast about Black sovereignty. Epic thanks to Titta Eleanor Bancroft for her water and wisdom. Music by Nadala, Colours of My People. This episode of Decolonize was recorded and produced on Bundjalung First Nations sacred lands in collab with Koori Male. We acknowledge the lands on which we live and work, cared for by our traditional custodians for 80,000 plus years. We move together against the continuing genocide and colonisation of our peoples. Our sovereignty was never ceded. We endow deep respect to the bloodlines of this country. For full credits and info, head to decolonise.com.au or follow us on Insta. Song in black is for the dark, storm brewing, injustice, here we come.
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0: Hello, I'm Adam Evans with the NIRS News. Hateful comments made by a Queensland senator are hurtful and just wrong. That's what Federal Indigenous Australians Minister Mulindira McCarthy thinks about Pauline Hanson calling Indigenous people the most primitive race on earth.
1: We have First Nations people right across Australia who've achieved tremendous skills, who've ran for Australia, fought for Australia in the wars, who've excelled in the arts, in the music, in all sorts of spheres, in spears, in terms of fashion. Those comments were completely baseless. They dehumanise First Nations people.
0: That's Minister McCarthy on the ABC. Comments made by Ms Hanson on a podcast earlier this year have resurfaced, where she questioned what Aboriginal and Torres Strait Islanders have done for the country over 60,000 years. Lawyers for more than 300 Aboriginal police officers in the Northern Territory are urging the federal court not to let their racial discrimination case drag out. It comes after the NT police barrister told the court yesterday that the case is not straightforward, given the 30 years of documentation involved. The barrister for the class action applicants say the allegations are serious and span a long period of time. She says any further unnecessary delays should be avoided. The case is back in court on November 27. Kimberley children with fetal alcohol spectrum disorder are being let down by a lack of specialists. That's what Aboriginal leaders in the region say as they call for more support for children with FASD. WA Children's Court President Hilton Quayle says he can't access enough psychiatrists or paediatricians north of Perth to assess children before the courts. The 2018 study found more than a third of children assessed at Banksia Hill Detention Centre has FASD. More than 200 people marched through Fitzroy Crossing last week, demanding better access to diagnosis and treatment for FASD. A coronial inquest into the deaths of 13 Kimberley children and young people 7 years ago recommended more money for FASD prevention, diagnosis and treatment. If this story's raised any issues for you, please call 13 Yarn on 13 92 76. With new gambling reforms being introduced to the ACT Parliament, anti-gambling advocates are already calling out where it falls short. The changes will go before the Legislative Assembly on Thursday and includes cashless gaming and cuts to poker machine numbers. But there won't be any mandatory betting limits and no forced exclusion from gaming areas for problem gamblers. The ACT Gambling Reform Minister, Marisha Patterson, says the technology needed to enforce those measures isn't available yet. Instead, the ACT government will overhaul the existing self-exclusion scheme in a centralised online system. Noah Wiley has won the Emmy for the lead actor in a drama series.
2: I grew up in LA. I'm a Hollywood kid. I was raised on a television, and movie theaters were my place of worship. This is all I've ever wanted to do, and this is the only club I've ever wanted to join. Thank you for accepting me.
0: He was recognised for his performance as Dr. Michael Robbie Rabinovich in medical drama The Pitt. The Pitt has been nominated for 25 nominations. Meanwhile, Apple TV's horror comedy Widow's Bay has picked up 4 awards, including Outstanding Writing. To sport, and in the AFL, Dane Rampy will captain Sydney in Friday night's AFL preliminary final against Fremantle. The veteran defender steps in for injured skipper Callum Mills, who's facing months on the sidelines with a torn ACL. It's the second time Rampy has led the Swans on the final stage after also captaining the side during their 2024 grand final run. Rampy says leading the club again is bittersweet given the turmoil Sydney has faced this season. The preliminary final kicks off on Friday night at the SCG. Now for a look at the capital city weather around the country. Sunny in Maganja, Brisbane with a top of 26. 24 and a late shower on Gadigal Country, Sydney, while it's 19 and partly cloudy on Ngunnawal Gambri Country, Canberra. 15 and showers in Nam, Melbourne, and showers in Nipaluna, Hobart with a max of 12. A top of 17 and cloudy in Tundanya, Adelaide. Mostly sunny and 27 degrees in Boorley, Perth, and sunny in Garamilla, Darwin with a top of 35. If you have any stories that you'd like to share with us, you can send us an email to news@nirs.org.au. That's news@nirs.org.au.
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2: 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And I'm just so very proud and privileged to say that I once worked at Koori Radio as the first ever official breakfast host back in 2003 before handing it over to the deadly Nayan Gavin Ivey when I became the general manager of Gadigal in August 2003. I really would say that I owe Gadigal Information Service and Koori Radio my career. 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I love Koori Radio 93.7 FM, always coming at you live and deadly. And I want to say a very happy 25th birthday to the wonderful, amazing Koori Radio 93.7 FM. 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
3: One Nation leader Pauline Hanson offers a conditional apology for using the word primitive. STIs on the rise, and you'll hear about an art exhibition created by First Nations men in a violence intervention program. Coupled with Karen Durante with NIRS News, coming to you from the lands of the Yuggera and Turrbal peoples. One Nation leader Pauline Hanson has stopped short of a full apology for describing Indigenous Australians as the most primitive race on the earth at Parliament House. When cornered by journalists in the press gallery corridor, Senator Hanson says she'll continue asking for accountability from governments and politicians to address her concerns. She went on to tell the group if people were offended by the use of the word primitive, she apologises for using that word. Her comments in a podcast last year resurfaced, along with comments she'd made about the Prime Minister's mother in another interview earlier this year. Senator Hanson has also apologised to the Prime Minister if he took offence to her comments. The verbal abuse of a 13-year-old Muslim girl on a Sydney bus is being investigated by New South Wales Police. A video shows a man calling the schoolgirl an immigrant dog and a terrorist after the girl confronted him for filming her friend. Acting Deputy Commissioner Peter McKenna has described the video as disgusting and says New South Wales Police will pursue those responsible. Rates of gonorrhea and syphilis have surged across Australia over the past decade. That's what new data from the Kirby Institute has found. It shows both infections have risen by more than 50% in the past 10 years. More than 42,000 gonorrhea cases and almost 6,000 syphilis cases were recorded last year. Epidemiologist Sky McGregor says there's a concerning rise in syphilis amongst women, which reflects growing heterosexual transmission. She's urging Australians to get tested regularly, warning some people may not have returned to pre-pandemic screening habits. Artwork created by participants of an Aboriginal men's intervention program is being shared with the West Australian community today. National Radio News' Lewis Donaldson has more.
4: The exhibition in Carnarvon is a collection of works completed by men involved in the We Can Together program. It is designed to hold Aboriginal men accountable for violence against women and children. Participants are invited to create an artwork alongside a personal journey story reflecting on life, experiences, choices made, and what's been learnt in the program. Organisers say behind every artwork is a man who chooses to face the truth and stand with a community who believes change is possible. The exhibition officially opens this afternoon.
3: Still to come, Brisbane Lions lock in a young star, Logan Morris, and who's won awards at this year's Emmys.
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3: The 2026 Emmy Awards in LA has wrapped up. Zendaya got to announce the award for Outstanding Lead Actress in a Comedy Series.
7: And the Emmy goes to Jean Smart, Hacks.
3: It's Smart's fifth consecutive win in the category. With 8 Emmy wins under her belt, Smart now ties with Julia Louis-Dreyfus and Cloris Leachman for actress with the most acting Emmys. Hacks is among this year's most nominated shows at the Emmys, up there with The Pitt. Into sport, and in the AFL, Brisbane has locked away one of its brightest young stars. Logan Morris has signed a 2-year contract extension, keeping him at the Lions until the end of 2029. The 21-year-old earned his first All-Australian Blazer this year, kicking 67 goals to finish second in the Coleman Medal. And that's the latest NIRS news. You can follow us on Blue Sky, Instagram and Facebook.
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11: First Nations artist and a proud Gadigal man.
16: I'm Aaron, nice to speak to you again.
17: You're letting people know that you're appreciating them.
11: Yeah, good, good. Thanks so much for joining us this afternoon. I realise you
16: sure
11: have a
16: can, brother. How
11: very
16: you doing?
11: Tight and
16: busy
11: schedule. Today we're talking music, identity, creativity and what it makes to carve out your own lane.
17: Even though I'm not in the biggest position yet.
18: Emerging artists around. I don't see myself stopping anytime soon. Good things happen. People like my song. You know, shamelessly plugging yourself. You also never know who's in the crowd with you.
11: Could have asked though, like, okay, cool.
19: When I heard it back, I was like, oh my God, they put my laugh in there.
17: You know, like, you got to build that community.
20: I think anyone at any level, no matter how much success they've had.
19: Yeah, sounds good.
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out there.

0: Hello, out there, all you deadly people out there. You're listening to Koori Radio, 93.7 FM, live and deadly. I've got a couple of brothers over here. All they do is just torment me and laugh at me, you know. But that is, my name is James Michael Woody Welch, or number 36. I spent my sentence in the Kintyre Boys' Home. I am very proud to be here today to be able to talk about the trauma that they put upon me. They tried to breed our people out. They got no bloody chance of breeding me out. I've got quite a few grandchildren and great-grandchildren now.
1: Was that all on the book?
0: Yeah.
1: Wow.
0: Didn't you see it there?
2: Down the bottom. Down the bottom.
3: Good afternoon. Warm again, but the wet change is moving in. Temperatures holding up. Newcastle 27, Parramatta 26, Central Coast 25, Sydney 24, the Shoalhaven 24, Blue Mountains 21, but look south. The Shoalhaven's got a 90% chance of showers with up to 8 millimetres possible. Central Coast 70% with a chance of a thunderstorm later in the day. Newcastle 60%, Sydney 50. A southerly swings through during the afternoon at 25 to 35 kilometres an hour, so expect the temperature to drop away quickly once it hits. Tonight, Sydney, Central Coast and Newcastle 11 degrees, Parramatta 9, the Shoalhaven 6 and the Blue Mountains plunging to 1 degree. Tomorrow is a shock to the system. Rug up before you leave the house.

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0: 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Now, the Fringe Festival started probably a few days ago. It's going from the 1st to the 30th of September. And if you're in and around the traps, you realise there's a lot of mob performances going on. And we're very fortunate today to have Tony Janke on the line. Can you hear me, Tony?
1: Hello. Hello, Sydney.
0: Thanks for tuning in. Really appreciate your time.
1: Thank you so much for having me, Aaron. It's just wonderful to be here.
0: Thank you. It's great. Look, firstly, this is the first time that we've yarned, so I want to be polite and give mob out there the courtesy to know who you are. Who are you, where you're from, and whereabouts in the world are you?
1: Yeah, sure. Look, I'm a singer-songwriter, a First Nations singer-songwriter. I'm based in Meanjin in Brisbane. I'm originally from North Queensland, at the very top of North Queensland, Cape York and the Torres Strait, the Wootsie, Yatakana and Miriam peoples. I actually grew up in Cairns in North Queensland as a kid, but later my family moved to Canberra. So I feel like I've been everywhere on the East Coast, but I now live in Brisbane. I've been living here for a while. Yeah, that's basically my connections though.
0: Well, look, you've been making music for like 35 years, dare I say it, 35 years?
1: A long time, yeah. I've been writing music and performing for a long time and making music, but on and off doing different things as well. But, yeah, it's been a long journey, you know, that I've loved. I've absolutely loved it, yeah. And it's so good to be able to still be able to do that today, and to be able to perform this show at Sydney Fringe is fantastic, because it's like the culmination of a whole lot of music, and in fact my whole story is wrapped up in this production. Yeah.
0: And the production you're talking about is Inheritance, is that right?
1: It's called Inheritance, yeah. You know, which is the title of the show. It's all about the things we inherit, and for me, oddly enough, it's been the gift of music.
0: Okay. What do you think about inheritance? I mean, what are we actually talking about? So you're talking about music is what you inherited. Are you, so is that, does that cut across?
1: Well, the whole idea behind this sort of this live music production, that has theatrical elements as well, was really about exploring, you know, the things that we value, the gifts that we get. So I'm not necessarily talking about, you know, people inherit things like property or, you know, wealth or jewellery, those sorts of material things. We're not talking about material things. This is more about the precious things that we carry and that we pass on, you know, in terms of legacy as well. Things like community, culture, our values, family, all of those sorts of, you know, beautiful things, our identity, the sense of belonging, the stories that connect us, you know, over the generations. But also the pain, you know, a lot of the pain, the trauma that we carry from, that we don't even know we carry sometimes. So, you know, we inherit that as well.
0: Yeah, that what you just said, you actually kind of just answered what I was about to ask, which is...
1: Yeah, that's,
0: I mean,
1: okay.
0: Do you actually observe your own pain? Have you seen, is it in the production, or is it like on a personal level? Do you have it with you?
1: Absolutely. It's a, you know, because it's an intimate story when you're performing, when anyone performs, you know, when you create, you're telling your personal story in some way. And for me, this is a deeply personal journey that is, you know, one of, it's reflected these last, you know, decades of my own writing, my own experiences growing up as a, you know, young woman in Queensland, in Australia, and, you know, even as an artist, and the things that, you know, the challenges, the things that, you know, have helped me become who I am today, you know. So it's sort of like a celebration, really, of, like, resilience, of, but also sort of that memory, you know, that cultural memory that flows through us, and how we, particularly as artists, but as also as First Nations people, identify and express ourselves, you know, particularly as creatives, and the strength of that connection, and, you know, sharing who we are and what we do, you know, which is what I do through my practice as a songwriter, as a musician, as a singer, you know.
0: Yeah, is there something that you would prefer to express through music and song, or the only way you can express it is through music, other than telling the story? Is that pretty much how?
1: Yeah, that's a good question, because like some songs tell stories, you know, very literally. Whereas, you know, I've found as a writer over the years that I have tended to write a song. This is just how I work. I don't know how other people write, but I imagine it's fairly similar. You just write how you feel, and what you express as it comes up at any point in time. So a song that I write, like I wrote my first song when I was like 10 years old, and a song that I wrote as a little girl, you know, it was a very simple song, and yet we sing it in the show. This is years later, you know, nearly 40 years later, more than 40 years later, and it has a completely different meaning, but there's still the same sentiment in that song that I could never have foreseen or understood when I wrote it. You know, not saying that I'm psychic or anything like that, but it's more about, you know, songs take music and song and stories have this whole other, you know, beautiful layers, if you like, of meaning that unfold as we grow and as we develop. And it's the same with audiences. You know, you might be listening to a song and it has a particular meaning for you at this stage of your life, and then years later you look back and you think, oh, you know, this is what that means, or this is what it means to me now. And I've had, you know, some beautiful experiences where people come up to me and say, oh, play that song you wrote about this, you know. I said, oh, no, I didn't write a song about that. I said, no. And then they'll tell me, they'll talk to me, and I'll just realise it was this particular song, but that's the meaning and the interpretation and the story that was hidden, or that, you know, that had been conveyed through the music to that person, which is really powerful and why I love music so much.
0: Yeah. Does the power come back to you? Because it sounds like you've put so much into this part of your being and your soul, like all the music and what you've written. Do you feel that it comes back and it's what gives you strength as well?
1: Oh, absolutely. Absolutely. This production is a full circle for me, because it tells the story of starting out as a young girl, going through life with all the challenges that we all have, you know, all the pain and finding out who we are, learning to live with who we are, what our strengths are, what our gifts are, what, you know, all the drama, rah, rah, rah. And then, you know, going through our lives and then coming back, if you like, as I said, full circle, to basically, you know, celebrate, in my case, my strength and my identity, where I belong, the gift of music, and sharing it with others, but more importantly, passing that on now to the next generation, to the younger people in the younger cast members, to my kids, to their, you know, kids, grandchildren, and so on. So it's about that, the legacy that is, you know, part of what inheritance is all about. You know, what we pass on, and for me, it's passing on not just music, but all those beautiful things and the stories that, you know, comprise of a lifetime.
0: Yeah. How long did it take you to come up with this production?
1: Well, you know, literally it's like 30, 40 years in the making, because it's that many, you know, that's the story of the songs. But, you know, to actually pull it all together, you know, we probably, you know, not that long. Over the last, been working over it in the last 12 months, we premiered in Brisbane to sell out audiences, sell out shows here, which totally was just blew me away. I thought it was just going to be a sort of a, you know, live music show, a bit of a concert, but it's ended up being quite a very personal and, you know, deeply emotive experience. That's a journey that's actually growing and taking on a life of its own. And literally as we do the show, I am mentoring and passing on the gifts to others, to the younger dancers, to the younger actors, you know. And so we're still living it, if you know what I mean.
0: Yeah.
1: Yeah, which has just been something that I never expected. And we're getting, you know, we get to go, hopefully getting to go back up to Cairns next year and perform, early next year, perform up there with community. So that'll be really special for me, you know, having grown up there, but to also do some workshops with community and talk about, you know, music and the story behind the music, but also being able to share those stories with others.
0: Yeah. What are you going to share with Mob in the workshop, like from your family, from your experience? What are you?
1: Yeah. Look, it's. I mean, you know, obviously it depends on what people want to talk about, but we tend to do sort of, you know, workshops or panels around either songwriting or dance, or, you know, spoken word, or talking, just sharing our, you know, experience around, you know, specific topics. We've done some workshops here around, you know, for Reconciliation Week or NAIDOC Week, those sorts of things, and how we talk about, you know, a particular theme. I talk to school kids, you know, they've come to some matinee performances that we've had, and it's, you know, it's been really interesting just asking people themselves what they inherit and what they love to do. You know, kids love that sort of stuff, so that's been really fascinating as well.
0: Yeah, it's such a reflective experience to actually think what you've actually gained and
1: how
0: you, yeah, yeah, absolutely. You've got me thinking. I'm starting to pondering.
1: I actually also run a business, and I do workshops all the time with, you know, leaders and senior, you know, groups and things, and I've asked people this question, and I've just been blown away by the response. When I say, you know, what have you inherited? Because some people think, you know, I got nothing from my family, or we didn't have much. But when you actually think about it, and you stop, you think, well, you know, who gave you this or that? And question that I put to people in workshops, and the answers that came back, you know, I've inherited these recipes from my family, and these are people from all different nationalities, you know. I was really shocked. We had one group there where, you know, it was just a bit like the United Nations. There was that many people from that many different countries. But, you know, people saying, I've inherited my my love for you know, my passion, my work ethic, my red hair or whatever, you know, my my all these, you know, my love of a particular art or craft, you know, just all these things that we actually probably don't even think about and where they've come from.
0: Yeah.
1: You know, my sense of humour, you know, and what have, even if you think of your own parents, what have they given you, you know? And it's not about the money or the shares or the trusts or the necklaces or the, you know, gold watch or whatever it is, or the stamp collection. It's actually about the memories, the stories, the values, the love, you know, that people pass on.
0: Yeah, and then you start to, I'm starting to think about my own kids, like, what am I giving, what am I passing
1: to them? What are you passing on?
0: Deadly, deadly. Tony, I'm pretty sure we could yarn all afternoon. I really appreciate it. It's a great topic. Let's tell Mob about where they can see you. Absolutely, go for it.
1: Yeah, I'd love you to come. Look, so the show will be, Inheritance will be part of the Sydney Fringe Festival at the Paternity Playhouse, which is in Burton Street in Darlinghurst, from the 23rd, which is a Wednesday the 23rd, to the Saturday the 26th of September. So there's still plenty of tickets. You can book. The show runs for an hour, and this will be our Sydney premiere, so I'd love you to come along. And you can get all the information about booking and the event on the Sydney Fringe Festival website, or you can go to my website, it's tonyjenke.com, or get any of the information. If you just follow me on any of the social or streaming platforms, you'll find information about it. It's everywhere.
0: Deadly.
1: Yeah, but come along, you know. And if you really want to come along and you can't afford it, we're giving away some tickets too, so contact the station.
0: Yes, we have 10 tickets to give away that we're giving away, 2 per show, and I think maybe 1 or 2 in there as well. So we'll give some details a little bit later on that one. Big love, Tony. Thank you so much for coming on.
1: Thank you so much, Aaron. Yeah, I really appreciate you and to all at Koori Radio. A big hello. And, thank you. We look forward to seeing you in Sydney.
0: Absolutely. Thanking you.
1: Bye.
0: Tony Jenke with Inheritance. That's going to be showing at the Fringe Festival this 23rd September. So check it out. And if you want some tickets, you can reach out to us at makingtracks@kooriradio.com. And first in, best dressed, you mob. 93.7 FM.

0: lead actor in a drama series.
1: I grew up in L.A. I'm a Hollywood kid. I was raised on a television, and movie theaters were my place of worship. This is all I've ever wanted to do, and this is the only club I've ever wanted to join. Thank you for accepting me.
0: He was recognized for his performance as Dr. Michael Robbie Rabinovich in the medical drama The Pit. The Pit received 25 nominations and won 6 on the night, including Best Drama, Guest Actor, Casting, Prosthetic Makeup and Original Music and Lyrics. Meanwhile, Apple TV's horror comedy Widow's Bay has picked up 4 awards, including Outstanding Writing. To sports news, in Brisbane's 2027 preparations continue as they lock in another key player ahead of next season. Logan Morris has signed a 2-year extension, keeping the 21-year-old at the Lions until 2029. Morris earned his first All-Australian Blazer this year, kicking 67 goals to finish second in the Coleman Medal. And that's the latest NIRS news. You can follow us on Blue Sky, Instagram and Facebook.
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4: And today, one of the guests I have is...
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6: 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The
7: Indigenous people.
8: I want to be someone that's...
4: Nice.
8: Recognised internationally.
4: First Nations artist and a proud Gadigal man.
9: I'm Aaron, nice to speak to you again.
10: You're letting people know that you're appreciating them.
4: Yeah, good, good. Thanks so much for joining us this afternoon. I realise you
9: sure
4: have a
9: can, brother.
4: Very
9: how you
4: tight
9: doing?
4: And
9: busy
4: schedule. Today we're talking music, identity, creativity and what it makes to carve out your own lane.
10: Even though I'm not in the biggest position yet,
8: I'm emerging artists around. I don't see myself stopping anytime soon. Good things happen. People like my song. You know, shamelessly plugging yourself. You also never know who's in the crowd with you.
4: Could I ask though? Like, okay, cool.
9: When I heard it back, I was like, oh my god, they put my laugh in there.
10: You know, like, you got to build that community.
11: I think anyone at any level, no matter how much success they've had.
9: Yeah, that sounds good.
0: Check, check, 1, 2, 1, 2, woo, woo, woo, woo.
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And now we're just here at the Blues Fest hanging out. 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
1: So I'm here at where are we? La La Land.
2: La La Land, yeah.
1: We're at La La Land in Brisbane, and it is about sunrise.
2: Yeah.
1: Yeah, let's just say that, deadly sunrise, and I'm here with the deadly, the one, the only, friendly Odie.
2: Hey,
1: man. Brothers, how you doing?
2: Yeah, good, good.
1: Good, good.
2: Yeah, going good.
1: You guys just had the mob cypher, which was pretty deadly. You had everyone up there. You had Say True God. You had Trials. It was up there. Who was it? Denny.
2: Trials, Denny, Fluent, Birds, JJ Vacant, Nookie. Who else was there? The biggest mob.
1: Hey, come on, you're that old.
2: Yeah, no. Nooks and... Yeah, Fluent, Nooks, Fluent, Denny, Birds, me, Trials, The Beat, JJ Vacant.
1: JJ, Say True God.
2: Say True God.
1: Yeah.
2: And I think that was it. I want to say that was it.
1: Yeah. It was pretty deadly. Like, it was... Yeah. That was awesome.
2: Yeah.
1: Was that all freestyle, or was that a little bit of practice?
2: One week. We got the beat a week ago.
1: That's awesome. That's awesome. A couple of favourites were played, and you hear it.
3: It's good to see you, bro.
1: You can't go 5 minutes without someone shaking your head.
2: Yeah.
1: What else are you doing while you're up here?
2: Jumping up tomorrow night with 3%, and going to get busy with them tomorrow night, and just checking out all the deadly new music and new acts and everything. It's hectic. I purposely didn't look at the program because I thought every year I have, but I want to just discover new stuff. So I just I'm going to wander from venue to venue Thursday night, Friday night, and just catch whatever I can catch. And that's the way to do it. I feel like, I don't know, with the way the digital era is, you know, I want to try and just keep it a little bit analog. I'm an analog fellow. I'm in my 40s, so...
1: Hey, hang on now. Like, you're shaking your leg pretty good, aren't you?
2: Yeah. I warmed up here. Murray warmed up for about 20, 30 minutes.
1: You had to back do a bit of yoga.
2: Yeah, that's it. Yeah, sure of it.
1: Thoroughly enjoyed the show. Obviously, it's nice and early in the morning here, and getting amongst it. So

0: you're still quite sprightly. The Thursday, Friday gigs, have you got anything planned that's anything special that you can share?
1: There's something that, well, yeah, Nuki just talked about it tonight. Tomorrow night, they're going to rock Thursday night. Hey, there's Minty. Yeah, mad. So Scribe is going to jump up with us, with the crew, with 3% and myself. So it's not many, and the track's called Gane Birlunba, so it's like Many Spears in Bachelor. And that's the first part of the song. I'm saying we remixed with only people ever allowed by Scribe and P Money in 5 years since that album dropped, went platinum in maybe 20, 30 countries, put the whole Southern Hemisphere on the map, over from there, from Aotearoa, New Zealand hip hop, and with only 3%. It's the only fellas allowed to remix it. When he heard it, when he heard the remix, he was like, oh, yes.
0: Yeah, let's go.
1: Yeah. So it's the Fox Sports, Fox League theme song for the NRL finals. And they've been playing some of the promo stuff this week, and the track drops, I won't tell you, it's coming out this week. But when you watch Fox Sports this weekend or KO, and you go to watch the game, all the games, you're going to see it all the way up to the grand final. You're going to see that us, not many, featuring Fred Leone, 3%. Featuring Fred Leone and Scribe.
0: That just takes my next question. My next question was, got anything planned that's coming up? But that's what's coming up.
1: That's so. What's coming up. And then working on a whole bunch of just different music, all sorts of stuff. That's about it, bro. Just literally just make music most nights, most weekends, just recording, collaborating with people.
0: Deadly, is like, look, I can say firsthand that you're still cutting it with the young fellas. We've just got Yellow Belly Burke brothers, they're walking past there, so I was just saying g'day to them. You're still cutting it with the young fellas, so it's all good.
1: True. I was saying today, I was saying to the guys today when we were doing the filming the Mob Cipher, I looked around, we did the first take, and I said, "Here, come here, everyone." I said, "Listen." I said, "I started 29 years ago, 30 years next year, two doors up from here in a place called The Tube. And I was the only black rapper on the north side of the river. I don't know if I was the only black rapper writing originals in Brisbane at the time, but it felt like it. That was 29 years ago," and I said, "And the black experience was suffocated in this genre of music, was not allowed to be heard. The only way we could have it heard is if we were sending tapes and CDs down to Koori Radio, down to Monkey Muck, Koori Radio, up to 4K1G, down to 3KMD, 4888-989, AAA Murray Country in Brisbane. That was the only way we could get airplay, because all the labels slept on us, all the publishers slept on us, all everything. And now there's so many black fellas killing it and signed to majors and doing whatever, big independently, everything. Everyone knows the names, we play big festivals." And I said, "That's all I'm thinking about now. I'm looking at yous and I'm just like, the younger fellas, all the way up through all the generations, I've seen it all. I'm looking and I was like, I quoted YRMC. I said, see what we just did? I said, between all of us here, Denny, you know, Lutruita mob down there, Palawa mob, I said, out of all of you guys, all of us here, just with the like 8-10 of us or 8 of us that's here, there's over 20-30 clan groups, tribal groups within our thing. I said, and it comes back to what brother YRMC said back in the day. This is our modern day corroboree. And I really feel like that's what it is, because we're all the song women and song men of today, you know. So it just blows my mind that we get to tell these stories and just keep doing what our old people have done for thousands of years.
0: Yeah, but you know, you're part of that too.
1: Yeah. It's a trip to see it, to have lived in it and watched it from going from all the doors are shut. What is Indigenous hip hop? There's only Aussie hip hop. What do you mean Indigenous hip hop? No, we can't release that. Watched it, seen it, got said to my face over and over and over and over again. Yeah. And you had brothers like local knowledge, rise up, all the Murrays, all the Currys, and they just busted in the door. By the Nat Rat, 2008, started Payback Records down in Victoria. And then the year after, I started Impossible Odds Records here in Queensland. And I was just like, let's go. That's it. And we did it out of our garages. And
0: we'll bleep that out.
1: Yeah, we did it. Like, we did it. Hustled it in MySpace. Like, well, it's weird because everyone around the country knows me now. Me and Birds just got, my cousin Birds, we just got Artist of the Year at the National Indigenous Music Awards. But there's a whole slice of our careers that was analog that no one heard except for Blackfellas if they listened to our community radio stations. Yeah. So that's how important Indigenous media is, community, and that grapevine, the black grapevine, Koori grapevine, Murray grapevine, whatever it is. Yeah.
0: Have you guys... Not sorry to keep you, brother.
1: Like,
0: we're all pumped from the. It was a great gig. Has that been put away, all that old stuff, or you've transferred it to digital, or where is that?
1: We're thinking of releasing so DK used to record all the local knowledge. I'm talking like '90s, late '90s to early 2000s. DK, Room 411, he had a thing, Indigenous Intruders. That's where I met Birdie. I said, Birds, you're a bird. Yeah, I'm related to the birds. Who's your father? And Uncle Glenn said, it's your nan, old Nana Yvonne. I said, yeah, your grandmother and my grandmother are first cousins. Nana Mary, that's my great-grandmother too. And he was like, what the? Me? Freaking out. And that was 99, 2000. So that stuff is all there. So we're thinking about putting it all into... like collecting all the releases from around the country, from all the golden era. So you'll trip out because that music too, you could play it today and no one would know it's not from the 90s or early 2000s. Yeah. That's how good it is, but we just got slept on. The mainstream Australia, the dominant society, was not ready for black narrative in that genre of music in the way, the staunchness that it was and still is today. They're ready for it now and they accept and understand, it's a viable way, it's an actual legitimate genre of music. These stories are important. The impact that it has on our communities plus the wider community is important, and seeing this generation of white Australians and the generation before all go, yeah, we got your back, not just when Public Enemy come to town and they got a black power fist up with the Chuck band, D, yeah, and then we'll just ignore us. Not like that. It's changed now. It's changed. The mob, people will come out and support, and that's what's encouraging. Like, the country's changed so much in the last 30 years, I've noticed. Anyway,
0: Frank Leone, thank you so much for your time this afternoon.
1: No worries,
0: tonight, I'm going in for the
1: handshake.
0: Love your work.
1: Thanks, boss.
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1: I hate interviewing.
2: I'm pretty good. How are you?
3: The Indigenous people. I want to
4: be someone that's nice. Recognised internationally.
5: First Nations artist and a proud Gadigal man.
6: Yama Aaron, nice to speak to you again.
1: You're letting people know that you're appreciating them.
0: Yeah, good, good. Thanks so much for joining us this afternoon. I realise you
6: sure
0: have
6: can,
0: a
6: brother.
0: Very
6: how you
0: tight
6: doing?
0: And
6: busy
0: schedule. Today we're talking music, identity, creativity, and what it makes to carve out your own lane.
1: Even though I'm not in the biggest position yet.
3: Emerging artists around. I don't see myself stopping anytime soon. Good things happen. People like my song. Shamelessly plugging yourself. You also never know who's in the crowd with you.
0: Could I ask though, like, okay, cool.
6: When I heard it back, I was like, oh my God, they put my laugh in there.
1: You know, like, you got to build that community.
7: I think anyone at any level, no matter how much success they've had.
6: Yeah, sounds good.
8: Check, 1, 2, 1, 2, woo, woo, woo, woo.
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9: I like that there's an ability to dance, but it all just feels based off what you feel like in the moment rather than overthinking things.
1: And my music has like a massive impact on them.
10: When I sing, one of my greatest gifts is bringing people on that journey and having them feel what I want them to feel.
0: Who's your mob, where you're from, and whereabouts in the country are you?

We get a good way at a good job. We get a good way at a good job. We get a good way at a good job. We get a good way at a good job. We get a good way at a good job. We get a good way at a good job. We get a good way at a good job. We get a good way at a good job. We get a good way at a good job. We get a good way at a good job. We get a good way at a good job. We get a good way at a good job. We get a good way at a good job. We get a good way at a good job. We get a good way at a good job. We get a good way at a good job. We get a good way at a good job. We get a good way at a good job. We get a good way at a good job. We get a good way at a good job. We get a good way at a good job. We get a good way at a good job. We get a good way at a good job. We get a good way at a good job. We get a good way at a good job. We get a good way at a good job. We get a good way at a good job. We get a good way at a good job. We get a good way at a good job. We get a good way at a good job. We get a good way at a good job. We get a good way at a good job. We get a good way at a good job. We get a good way at a good job. We get a good way at a good job. We get a good way at a good job. We get a good way at a good job. We get a good way at a good

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Good afternoon. Warm again, but the wet change is moving in. Temperatures holding up. Newcastle 27, Parramatta 26, Central Coast 25, Sydney 24, the Shoalhaven 24, Blue Mountains 21, but look south. The Shoalhaven's got a 90% chance of showers with up to 8 millimetres possible. Central Coast 70% with a chance of a thunderstorm later in the day. Newcastle 60%, Sydney 50. A southerly swings through during the afternoon at 25 to 35 kilometres an hour, so expect the temperature to drop away quickly once it hits. Tonight, Sydney, Central Coast and Newcastle 11 degrees, Parramatta 9, the Shoalhaven 6 and the Blue Mountains plunging to 1 degree. Tomorrow is a shock to the system. Rug up before you leave the house.

0: 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And we're back here at Koori Radio. And as I said previously, we're going to have Kate Russell on from Supply Nation. And Deadly Sister is on the air right now. Kate, can you hear me?
1: I sure can, brother. How you doing?
0: Yeah, good, good. Thanks so much for joining us this afternoon. I realise you have a very tight and busy schedule, so thank you again.
1: No worries. It's always nice to talk to you.
0: Thank you. Firstly, let us know where you are, who you are, and who's your mob.
1: Sure. So I'm Kate Russell. I'm an Awabakal woman, so I grew up on Western Lake Macquarie, just outside of Newcastle. But these days I live on Wangal Country in Sydney's inner west, but today I'm dialing in from Supply Nation HQ on Gadigal land.
0: Deadly. Nice to know. Now, we just had a quick yarn before we got on air, and you said that you're officially here on this side of the country, but you do travel a lot. Is that right?
1: Yes. Look, my license says that I live in the inner west, but my family might tell you something different. I landed late last night from Canberra. The week before that, we were in Adelaide and Melbourne, delivering two incredible trade shows with 160 Aboriginal businesses and close to 1,000 people through the door, and then over to Canberra yesterday to talk about economic empowerment with a bunch of really great Aboriginal and Torres Strait Islander organisations who are trying to come together to change the narrative around blackfellas and blackfellas in business.
0: Wow, wow, it sounds pretty busy. In terms of Supply Nation then, can you just, maybe just a little bit of a background, like some of the mob that are listening in, are probably, you know, we do have some NI, some non-Indigenous listeners, and they might have an idea but not know about Supply Nation. Can you just shed some light on it?
1: Sure. Supply Nation, we are a national for-purpose organisation, so we are a charity, and we are a matchmaker. So we bring together Indigenous businesses that we verify and we match them with corporate, government and non-profit buyers that want to buy their deadly products and services. So we run trade shows that create those tangible connections and contracts like Connect, which is what we're going to talk about a little bit later. We do training courses to make sure that our Indigenous entrepreneurs have all the skills that they need to do good business. We do research and we try and represent the voice of Indigenous business owners.
0: Nice. Now, I will admit that last year was the first time that I actually attended a Connect event. Like, Supply Nation is absolutely deadly, and there's a lot of mob that I know that are connected with Supply Nation. But the actual Connect event itself, being Connect 2026 this year, it's just incredible the amount of mob and businesses that are there and the way you connect. Is there any kind of a theme or any kind of cohesive idea of what we want for the outcomes for the show?
1: Absolutely. So for us at Supply Nation, we've been working really hard over the last couple of years to make sure that we service the West Coast and we do them justice, both in terms of what we offer them and that we can represent them for the incredible voice that we have in this space. We've done things like we've reopened our office. We've got a really great team over in Boorloo in Perth, and we're actually doing some research next month that we're going to launch in conjunction with the Warwick Hub that talks about just how great the Indigenous business sector is over in WA. So for us, I want to be able to walk away from our Connect event, which is going to be on the 11th and 12th of August this year at the Perth Convention Centre. I want to be able to walk away from that knowing that there's been some deals that have been done, there's been some good connections both with buyers and sellers, but also between sellers. Sometimes, you know, brother, from last year, some of the best yarns are actually between Indigenous businesses, like not only from a community perspective, but mob does business with each other. You know, they're not just in competition, they also work together, they collaborate, they partner, they subcontract, they refer. And I also want, apart from hitting the dance floor pretty hard, because those that Noongar mob, they know how to sing, they know how to dance. I'll show us a good time. I also just want to make sure that we do them and their stories proud. I think we will, but I want them to walk away with a real sense of pride, a sense of hope, and a real appreciation for just the incredible work that those entrepreneurs do every single day. If we can give them some spotlight and amplify their already strong voices, that's a job well done from my perspective.
0: Yeah, deadly. And just expanding further on that perspective, you are the CEO. You are the Chief Executive Officer of Supply Nation. And what does that role mean to you personally and professionally? I think we can kind of feel where you're going with that now, but in your own words.
1: Look, I've worked across government and non-profit organisations for going on 20 years now, and that might have been in education or it might have been in employment. But what I'm really passionate about at the end of it is about the economics. Because if you don't have economics and you don't have economic outcomes, economic empowerment for Indigenous people, you're never going to have the employment and you're never going to have education, you're never going to have health, you're never going to have housing. So for me personally, I struggled after many years in focusing solely on one aspect of what are often the deficit models of how can we get our people into employment, and full respect to people who do that. It's a hard job, same with housing or health or domestic violence. But working in the economic space, it's positive. For me, that makes my heart sing. It's not to say that I'll never go back to working in a different space, but the efforts that our Indigenous businesses are making, the contributions to their families, to their communities, and to the national economy, it's $42 billion of social and economic value that they put in every year to the Australian economy. It's an incredible opportunity that I get to have my position on all the times that I am away from my young kids. I can say to them, I'm doing good work. I get to help our people, and I'm hopefully helping Supply Nation leave a legacy for the 6,200 Indigenous businesses that we work with every day. I mean, sounds pretty good. It's a great job, and it makes me personally very happy. And all the hard work is paid off when we do things like connect, and I get to walk that trade show floor, hear the stories, hear the outcomes, hear the contracts. It's incredibly rewarding.
0: Yeah, yeah. And being there last year and the buzz and hanging out with mob, even running into mob that I didn't think that I'd run into, was like the shock. I was like, hey, have you been here before? They're like, no, this is my first time too, Avery. And I was like, ah, you know, we had that connection and we could walk around and have a yarn. And just on what you were saying about the numbers and the feeling about Supply Nation, it is Australia's largest directory for verified Indigenous businesses. And that's where my next question goes on. It's very important about the verification. Can you let mob know about the process and why it is so important in building trust and driving real economic outcomes for mob?
1: Absolutely. So Supply Nation is contracted by the federal government to implement their definition of an Indigenous business. And that leads to Indigenous entrepreneurs being able to get contracts through a piece of policy called the Indigenous Procurement Policy that says government has to spend certain amount of money and certain amount of contracts with Aboriginal businesses. So at the moment, that definition at government level is 50% or more Indigenous owned. I will say they have said it's going to change. They've said it's going to change from 1 July this year, and that it's going to be 51% or more Indigenous owned and Indigenous controlled. What that means for every business is different because it depends on how you're structured. You might be a PTY LTD, you might be a non-profit, you might be a family trust. So it gets all complicated there, but we've got a great team who can walk through Indigenous owners and say, yes, you are eligible, no, you're not, or if you'd like to be, this is sort of the journey that you go on. The best thing about Supply Nation from my perspective is that it's free. We don't charge Indigenous businesses to come onto our registry. It's really important that we verify at a national level and consistently, because so many of the corporate buyers that we work with or government buyers who are spending, you know, $5.8 billion last year on black businesses, they want to be able to deal with Indigenous businesses in every state, in every territory, in every jurisdiction. So having a consistent approach works for them. It means that they can spend more money a lot easier, and they want to know that their money is going into Indigenous families, Indigenous businesses and Indigenous communities. So you hear about this word black cladding. We don't want that. That's fraud. That's people pretending to be a black business that isn't a black business. And we want to be the first line of defense against that kind of behavior, because that's taking away contracts and opportunities from our people.
0: Yeah, yeah. Kate, I'm just going to hold off on there. Can you hang around for another 5 minutes? We're going to cut to a song and we'll come back with some more questions. Deadly. All right, guys. We're here with Kate Russell, the CEO of Supply Nation, and you're listening to Kooi Radio 93.7 FM. Don't go anywhere.
2: Aye, look. It's time for some real shit.

0: And that was Dylan Voller with Keep Your Head Up. And, you know, that's a nice little cruisy track. Guys, we're having a yarn with Kate Russell, the CEO of Supply Nation, and we're just touching on some of the topics that are a little bit questionable and things that come up, and we want to make sure that they're explained. And we just talked a little bit about black cladding, but we're also about to talk about the emphasis of co-design and intersectionality. So why is it critical, Kate, that programs and policies developed with mob communities rather than for them? You know, so instead of having someone just come in and say, this is how it's done, we've got actual mob involvement.
1: Well, we've tried that before, haven't we, brother, for many, many years, and it doesn't really doesn't really work. And that's that old adage, like, nothing about us without us. And it's just common sense. If you're going to write a piece of policy or you're going to write a project and you hope that it benefits or works for someone, you should probably ask them what they want. Because for too long, particularly government, would go about doing things thinking that they knew best, and what happened were perverse outcomes. And then everyone was left scratching their head and saying, I wonder why we didn't get that employment number, or I'm worried, how come the health isn't getting any better? Because they didn't ask us what they wanted. And for me, the intersectionality aspect is, look, I'm Aboriginal, I'm a woman, I'm a mum, I have many aspects of who I am, we all do. And sometimes certain parts of my identity and who I am are more important than others in different contexts and situations. And I see that playing out in supplier diversity. Often we have people who want to buy from Indigenous businesses, but they might want to buy from female-owned Indigenous businesses. And we've seen some incredible statistics come out in the last financial year where about 30% of our businesses are female-owned, female Indigenous-owned, but more than 66% of million-dollar contracts go to women. So our sisters are doing incredibly well. They are leading the way. And we need to have that story, and we need to understand, what is the secret sauce? What are they doing? How do we leverage that? And how do we take those stories and scream about them? Because this isn't just an Indigenous business doing well. This is a female Indigenous business doing incredibly well. So that's something that I'm a card-carrying feminist. I can't help myself. But we need to be thinking about the full identity of our people and trying to tell their stories.
0: Yeah, look, I almost fell off the chair. 66% of million-dollar deals are done by Arnie's sisters. They're the ones that are...
1: Yeah.
0: That's deadly. Like, that's... Wow. You wouldn't think that, especially... forgive me, ladies. Forgive me.
1: You're going to get in trouble.
0: No, please. No, I've got to get a couple of emails now saying, oi, oi, oi, oi. What now, brother? But it's just... It's like... That's a lot. That's a big chunk of the pie. And that's, like, dominating. So it's interesting to know that, and it's also good to think and to say that if anyone's out there, you know, these young entrepreneurs, young ladies that are out there thinking, well, should I or shouldn't I, that's a very encouraging number.
1: Oh, and look, what I think is even more impressive is that the areas that we see, the industries that get the most spend from corporate and government organisations, are not traditionally feminine ones. They're traditionally masculine ones. They're mining, they're construction. So to see our sisters and our aunties doing so well, but doing so well when the industries that get the most money are not necessarily the easiest ones for them to get involved in or the friendliest to them.
0: Yeah.
1: I mean, that's just even more incredible.
0: Yeah, absolutely. I'm just shocked. That's a great number. I mean, it's really, really encouraging. And speaking of women and education and being, you know, like 66%, you serve as the chair of the Diversity Council Australia's Indigenous External Advisory and sit on several other boards, which is pretty impressive on itself. So how do the governance roles complement your mission as a person, and how does it complement Supply Nation and what we do for MOB?
1: That's a great question. Look, it is tricky for me to sit on different boards and have different things because being CEO of Supply Nation and having two small kids is a pretty full-time gig. But the boards that I sit on, I choose them very carefully, and they make me a better CEO because as CEO, I report to a board. So being able to sit on the other side of the table and understanding what my board require from me makes me a better CEO. It's also great that I get to, in many ways, represent Supply Nation when I'm at those tables. It broadens my strategic perspectives and my understanding of what good governance looks like, of what is good risk, how to manage stakeholders. It makes me as a CEO a better CEO, but it also allows me to take all of that information back to my organisation and pay it forward into our little community that we have here. So it's one of these great things that I get to benefit personally, but more importantly, I get to pay it forward because everything I do goes back into the organisation and back into the people that are going to come behind me.
0: Yeah, nice. And look, I'm just looking over the website and seeing the Connect 2026 event, and I tell you what, I might have to start having a yarn to the guys here, the program manager, saying, look, you need me to cover... you need me to cover Connect 2026. I need to come over there and have a yarn with you, Bob. It's looking pretty good.
1: We'd love to see you. it's on sale, but I am told that the booths are already selling pretty quickly.
0: Yep.
1: And the gala dinner, the big fancy night where we all get frocked up and we celebrate Supply Diversity Award winners, it's always the hottest ticket of the year and it sells out pretty fast. So if you haven't got a ticket yet, brother, I'm sure we can hook you up, but everyone has got to get in quick.
0: Deadly as. 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
1: Check out our website, so supplynation.org.au. 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You can also find out how to be a part of Supply Nation if you want to register as an Indigenous business, or if you are a buyer and you want to become a part of the buyer community. We've got research on there. We've got everything you could possibly need. That's always your best port of call.
0: Deadly. Kate, thanks so much for coming on today. I really appreciate your time. Much love. And can I interest you in a song? Would you like to request a song?
1: Oh, well, I'd have to say, let's do something by Jem Cassidaly. Maybe Slow Down if you've got it. Jem actually, she came and performed at Connect last year.
0: Yeah.
1: Who doesn't love a little bit of Jem Cassidaly? She is legacy. She is royalty. And I love this song because, look, Jem does sad songs pretty well. Slowing Down is not something that I'm good at, but I'm trying hard. But she just has the most beautiful voice, and everything that she sings, even when the lyrics are a little bit sad, just comes across so beautifully.
0: Nice. Thanks again for coming on, Kate, and we'll talk soon.
1: No worries. Thanks, brother.
0: Oh, no worries. Guys, that was Kate Russell, the CEO of Supply Nation, and doing good things for Mob, and can't wait to see them in Ballu in Connect 2026. Jem Cassidaly, Slow Down. 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
6: Western science has used Mother Nature, has tortured Mother Nature for her secrets. And that's what we have to understand, that some things in Mother Nature is unknown, and when we're willing to not have to find all the answers, we step into that grandmother energy ourselves, where we trust in the unknown, we trust that there is something bigger and greater than us, and we move away from this reductionist way of thinking in the world, which a lot of Western science is very reductionist, and it doesn't see big picture and wholeness and interconnectedness. It just wants to get answers for why something is the way it is.
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19: Hi, it's Timmy Dusty here, coming from Bidjigal country. 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You guys are awesome.

0: What are you thinking, old man, old man? Has your mind gone back to the days when you ran with the speed of an emu and the grace of a dove across open country and in the bush that are your love? Are you stalking a roo, old one, with the art and skill of a tribal son who creeps through the grass with a spear in his hand, unaware of the danger to this your great land? Darrow Merlin had warned you, old king, that a great canoe with a bird-like wing would enter the bay on a far distant shore, a new breed of people with no respect for your law. It's nice to have memories, old Koori, so recall them, relive them, your day as a Yuri. The gift of your dancing, the tale from your singing, with joy in your laughter, like bellbirds when ringing.
1: Beautiful, wonderful. Welcome, folks, to the Deadly Human Rights Program. If you just tuned into Koori Radio 93.7 FM, I'm DJ Barty Girl. And we're having, yeah, so it's good to be back live in the studio as well. And we just had Auntie Evie Pickler's song there, Attitude of Gratitude, from her album Mother Earth, Father Sky. Please get it. You can get it for grandparents, parents. Get the album. And it also has Auntie Mary DeRoe's film poems on it that you can hear. Like that one you just heard, it's also on that same album. All right, and yeah, that was Auntie Mary DeRoe's poem called Titiara, and we love sharing her poems on the show as well. All righty, we have another wonderful show this week. We have our guests coming up at 7 o'clock, Emily McCulloch-Childs. This lady is multi-talented. I met her at the New Sydney Contemporary Arts just last week at Courage Works, and she promotes Indigenous artists at her gallery, and I met some Aboriginal artists as well, and she's like, she puts on shows, she's an artist, she writes also, like, which is very multi-talented, isn't she? Anyway, we'll go into that very shortly, folks. But right now we have Paul the Apostle, who's joined us as well. Hi, Paul.
2: Good evening, Andrea. Good evening, listeners. It's good to be here. It's been a bit of a tough weekend for us South Sydney support. I don't know. Like, we go down in the semis, and then on Sunday our girls team was the only remaining team. They went down to Newcastle. And Newcastle beat us in both grades. But, look, as they say in rugby league, there's always next year.
1: There is
3: always next year.
2: It's always next year.
3: Yeah.
1: So, there is.
2: Yeah.
1: I'm very sorry, Paul.
2: Well, look,
1: I always think about you when the Rabbitohs are playing.
2: And, look, you know, we're kind of just about there, and I think there were a couple of... But I'm not going to be sour grapes and say, oh, the referee. I mean, look, Newcastle coming up very strong. Good on them.
1: Yeah.
2: And good evening to our friends up there at the KTP podcast, Nighttime.
1: Yeah, hi, guys.
2: Because they, you know, they're decent people, and I'm not going to begrudge them their win. They'll be travelling this weekend over to New Zealand, Andrea. But we'll talk about that a bit later. But it's good to be here. It's good to be here in beautiful downtown Redfern. And, it's a great spot to be.
1: Exactly. And hi, Marshall. You've joined us
4: good
1: again.
4: Good evening, Andrea. Lovely to be here again. And I just would like to wish a very happy birthday to both of you in this room here. Paul.
1: Thank you.
4: Last Thursday, and you yourself, Andrea, on Saturday, celebrating your birthdays last week.
2: Thank you, Marshall.
4: You're very welcome.
2: Very kind of you.
1: Yeah, yes, thank you.
4: Two birthdays in 1 week, yes.
1: And we're going to talk about that in a minute. And we'll give our special wishes to Aunty Faith as well. And we're thinking of her, and also Usher as well. Mm-hmm. And anyone else?
2: Well, yes, Andrea. We're talking about birthdays, and a special call out tonight to our friend of this, not just this show, but this radio station, and friend of many, is Brett Collins. Happy big 80th birthday to Brett. Look, many people will know Brett. He's a man who's fairly much given his life to service of others. He runs that fantastic organisation called Justice Action, mm-hmm. helping people who are incarcerated. And those, interesting, not just those who are incarcerated, but those when they come out. Brett offers so much to people. So a happy big... Look, Brett, we will give the secret away. A big happy 80th to you. We wish you well, lots of health, and we know you'll be around a lot longer because you've got so much to do. This man never stops. Mm. Never stops.
1: Yeah, does fantastic work in the community.
2: Happy birthday to you, Brett Collins.
1: Exactly. Thank you very much, Paul. And so we have a lady joining us as our special guest, Emily McCulloch Childs. She is the director of Every When Art. And you will find out why her art gallery is called Every When Art in Victoria. And also her family has a long history with Aboriginal art and promoting it and supporting Indigenous artists. So we're looking forward to having her on the program here at 7 o'clock. So don't go anywhere. Just make sure you stay tuned in and get your cuppa and your bicky as well. And she is not just she's also a curator, a writer, art historian. I looked up the word curator. I just wanted to check it out a bit more. It's like someone, you know, where you see people that put on the art show and they handle everything, logistics, you name it, the people, the artists, they pull everything together.
2: Yeah.
1: They're amazing people.
2: It's interesting, isn't it? Because they put these exhibitions together.
1: Yeah.
2: And once they've done that, they then have to get the people to come and look at the exhibitions. And
1: That's right.
2: A lot of work in that. Every now and then you'll go past an art gallery and there'll be all these people standing around drinking glasses of wine and all, and you realise that's the opening of a new exhibition. Especially around Newtown and those places, you'll see these exhibitions. And
1: oh, yeah.
2: People put so much work into it. Good on them. I think it's great.
1: Yeah, definitely. Mm. And she's also a researcher, a gallerist, a publisher. She's a fundraiser. And she's a co-author and a publisher of the McCulloch's Encyclopedia of Australian Art and McCulloch's Contemporary Aboriginal Art.
2: Wow.
1: So there's a complete guide there. So she's definitely very, very artistic and very multi-talented. That's how I can say she's multi-talented. So we're looking forward to having her on at 7 o'clock. So don't go anywhere, folks. Stay tuned. And we've got some different subjects that we're going to be talking about as well, different things that are happening around town and events that I've been to and we're going to. And but first we're going to have Paul with a sports report. And but we're going to play a song just before that, a Johnny Huckles song called Embrace Love. I think we all need to have a little bit of Embrace Love, don't we?
4: Absolutely, yes.
2: My word, we do.
1: Embrace Love. Thank you, Uncle Johnny, for this song. Wiradjuri Elder. Here we go.

0: Wow, that was Uncle Johnny Huckle there with Embrace Love. I think that's from his same album called Embrace Love.
1: Yeah.
0: He's got about four or five albums, Uncle Johnny Huckle. Also, you can go online and check out his music and purchase it. It's amazing.
1: He writes a lot of his own, and then he records others, and he's just, wow, talented man. A Wiradjuri elder from beautiful Condobolin.
0: Condobolin, exactly. Yeah. All right, Paul, so how are we going on the sports report front?
1: Yes, look, we're going to talk a bit of sport. And I also wanted to talk, well, should I do it at the end or at the beginning? I wanted to give a... Uncle Georgie Kookaburra made me laugh. He used to do restaurant reviews on his morning show, right? Because he loved finding these little gems. And I found a gem and I want to tell you about it. Do it now before I start.
0: Yeah, do it now.
1: Now, look, I found this little... I had been there before...
0: Yeah.
1: But my friend Jack Sang, who owns Vision Personal Training at Marrickville, I met the owner of this little restaurant. His name is Sean. And so I went there for my birthday dinner. There were six of us. And this place is at the back of the Crown and Emperor Hotel in Marrickville. Now, the Crown and Emperor is a tiny little pocket handkerchief pub.
0: Yeah.
1: But in the back, even smaller than the pub, is this little... Thai restaurant. It's called Green Peppercorn Express.
0: Oh, yeah.
1: The food was just unbelievable. That's the best way of describing it. Mm. It's tiny, but look, I've eaten various Thai restaurants, maybe not as many as you, Marshall, but I've been to a fair few, and I don't mind Thai, but I'm very conservative. Like, so I'll go to the Thai restaurant and order spring rolls and fried rice or something, right? But
0: what did you have this time,
1: Well,
0: Paul?
1: Look, I can't remember all the names of dishes, but Sean walked us through the various dishes and he picked out ones for us and they were absolutely stunning and beautiful. One was a king prawn one. Oh, it was beautiful. There was a curry one. There was this pork dish, which was out of this world.
2: Yeah.
1: So, look, I really want to recommend this place. It's called Green Peppercorn Express. Look it up. Google it. Now, if you're going, it's probably best to book because it's very tiny, and the food is out as well. It's open 7 days a week.
2: Very tiny and very popular.
0: What's the closest train station?
2: Marrickville.
1: The closest train station at the moment is Sydenham.
2: Okay,
1: Sydenham. It's not a massive long walk because the Crown and Emperor is like if you're coming up Marrickville Road from Sydenham, it's on the left in that first block.
0: Mm, okay.
1: And so it's called. So you could what you can do, you can go to Sydenham if you want and hop off, get on the 418 bus and go up Marrickville Road, and then you can hop off. There's a bus stop just up from this pub.
0: So 418 bus.
1: Yeah, now it's in the back of the Crown now. Now, the Crown and Emperor is this little tiny pub. It's only got about three tables in it, but they're friendly and nice.
0: Yeah.
1: And if you wanted to have a cold beer or a glass of wine or a soft drink, they've got all that at the bar. They're friendly and lovely. And you can, if it's a warm night, you can eat your food out the front. They've got one of those situations where there's two or three tables out on the street, like on the footpath.
0: Yeah.
1: Authorised by the council. It's one of those areas where they've made. And you can sit out there if you'd like and have your dinner.
0: Sounds good.
1: And they'll bring it out to you. And you can also get takeaway, but it's absolutely beautiful. I can't recommend it enough. Now, if you ring up there, ask for Sean and tell him that you heard about his restaurant on...
0: The Deadly Human Rights Show.
1: Deadly Human Rights on Koori Radio. And that's and Uncle Georgie Kookaburra always did.
0: And Thai food is so fresh, and they cook it fresh, and it's very healthy as well.
1: It's so beautiful. Yeah. Well, we had some chicken skewers. We had, because Aurelio was there, so we had a few spring rolls, and that was just so nice.
0: Oh, lovely.
1: Ask for Sean when you ring up. Ask for Sean.
0: Okay.
1: Okay, now look on the sport. Look, the rabbit has got knocked out on the weekend. Oh, I'm still a bit sad.
0: You're still
1: about
0: reeling,
1: it. Look,
0: Paul.
1: Yes. I mean, look, but on the night, the better team won, the Newcastle Knights got up. Now, so this is how it's going to look. And then on the weekend, Penrith beat the Roosters. And they, at the end, that try by that little Brian To'o was just incredible. Like, he's just a nuggety little. And then when he did his try, Andrew, he did a dance. He was dancing up there, you know.
0: Yeah.
1: So it was really interesting, but they got up. So what will happen now, this weekend, for all those aficionados out there, this weekend, the Roosters will take on the Sharks, and that will be at Allianz Stadium this Friday night.
0: Yep.
1: For all you that are watching, and the NRL, I believe, are doing a deal on tickets, about $59 for family ticket this time.
0: Oh, okay.
1: Because it had a bit of embarrassing when only 17,000 people turned up to watch the Sharks on the weekend play the Cowboys. It was pretty disappointing, 17,000. So I think the NRL realised, well, we better get some more people there and make it interesting. So
0: why would that be such a why would there be such a large gap like that, you reckon?
1: Well, I don't know. The Sharks wanted to play it at their own ground down at Woolooware in Cronulla.
0: Yeah.
1: But the NRL said, no, it's not big enough. Well, they can hold 15,000 at Woolooware, and they got 17,000. So what was the point of moving it for 2,000 people? As someone said, more people were in the toilets at one time in the AFL, right? More than 17,000 were probably in the toilets at the same time. But anyway, okay. Then the Warriors, this weekend, the Warriors will be taking on the Newcastle Knights over in Auckland. So it's their home game, home semi over there. And through to the preliminary finals are the Dolphins and the Panthers. So whoever wins out of this weekend's games will be elimination.
2: Mm-hmm.
0: Yeah.
1: Now in the AFL, Sydney. Oh look, I'm sorry. The Sydney Swans, the win that they had, the other Brisbane. Day, incredible. When you got five players out, the Swannies are looking good.
2: Yeah.
1: The old Bloods, could they do it? Could they do it?
0: Yeah, my team.
1: Can they do it?
2: And mine.
0: Your team too.
2: Yes.
1: Cheer the red and the white. So this weekend Sydney will take on Frio at the SCG. Now don't bother.
0: Oh, my brother will probably be there. He loves Frio. Oh, is it Sydney or is it in West?
1: Sydney.
0: Oh no, he won't be here.
2: Yeah.
0: He's over
2: here.
1: Don't bother trying to get a ticket.
2: Why?
1: It's sold out.
2: Oh no.
1: It's sold out already, so you'll have to watch it in your nearest Sydney Swans pub or in your home. And then Hawthorn will take on Brisbane. Now, whoever the winner out of these both games will go on then straight to the grand final, which I believe Kylie Minogue is going to sing at or something.
0: Oh, okay.
1: Now, listeners, you'd be happy to hear this. I did. Well, me and many other millions, we did watch the American football played at the MCG. That was sold out too. I won the 100,000.
0: Oh, did you watch it?
1: I watched it. It was really great. Now it was interesting because. They had some great – because what they did, obviously they were aiming towards the U.S. – because this was telecast live across the United States of America.
0: Yeah.
1: San Francisco got up and won the game. But interestingly enough, I thought it was really good because the American NFL invited the Aboriginal people to do the welcome to country, even though it was really for American TV.
0: Yeah, yeah.
1: Now, lots of people – there were lots of negative comments. My attitude towards that is – we're showing off our culture to millions and millions and millions of people around the world.
0: Mm.
1: And I think we should have done the Welcome to Country. It was great. It was really good. Now, then what they did, I think they did the Welcome to Country. Both the teams stood there, both the players. And these guys were on multi-million-dollar contracts, all stood in silence while the...
0: Showing respect.
1: Welcome to Country. People stood, and that was very, very respectful.
0: Mm.
1: And it showed off one of the longest... cultures,
0: living cultures
1: in the world was shown off to the world.
0: Yeah, fantastic.
1: Now, how could you find a negative in that? You can't. But people did.
0: With a negative I don't want to go into it too much. Were the negative comments coming from Australia or America?
1: Australia. Nothing from America. Australia. If I'm watching that in America, I think, how good's this? I've never seen
0: but
1: this before.
0: In Victoria, you have one of the largest. That's where that largest. What do you call it? The Nazi.
1: Mm.
0: I'm not going to say the Nazi group. What do you call them?
1: White Australia.
0: Neo-Nazis.
1: Neo-Nazi party.
0: A lot of them are in Victoria, anyway. Yes, yeah.
1: And look, I've seen Auntie do the Welcome to Country before, and she was great. Well done, Auntie. Well done to those who put it together.
0: Yep.
1: Then what they did after that, they sang the American, they spread the big US Stars and Stripes flag out onto the field, and they sang the... they sang the American National Anthem, Stars and Stripes, Star Spangled Banner and all.
0: Yeah.
1: And then what they did after that, they brought the Australian flag, and it was massive. They had it all stretched out and big, and then they sang the Australian National Anthem, and that a young chap who's a swimmer as well, I think Cody Simpson, sang that.
2: Oh,
0: he's a good singer, isn't he?
1: Yeah.
0: Yes.
1: But, it was one thing I noticed that when the Australian National Anthem was sung – a lot of the players held their hand on their chest for our anthem as well as their own, which I thought was really nice.
0: Yeah.
1: So it was quite emotional. It was very well done. The filming of it was done. They used different camera angles to say what we might do, but that would be possibly to specialise for how they do it in America.
0: Yeah.
1: The MCG is a round field because it's used for both AFL and
0: cricket. Huge. I've been there for a
1: It's beautiful. It's an icon of Australia. But the actual football field itself is quite – it's narrower than an NRL field.
0: Yeah.
1: So but it's shown up okay. Mm. It was good. And then at halftime, the entertainment was these young chaps called the Jonas Brothers. Now, I don't really know.
0: Who were the Jonas Brothers?
1: Have you heard of them?
0: Yeah, I have.
1: And you know they were.
0: This way you said it, Paul.
1: Yeah.
0: These young chaps called Jonas Brothers.
3: Who
1: are they?
3: Very famous.
1: Are they?
3: Yes, yes.
1: But one of the things they did, Andrew, and you'd be impressed by this, I think it was very, very good. They sang a couple of their own songs, and then they sang a tribute to John Farnham.
0: Oh, did they?
3: Yeah, You're the Voice. Yeah. You're the
0: Voice.
3: Yeah.
0: Oh, how did that go?
1: Oh, beautiful. Yeah. Yeah. And that's gone right through the whole
0: world. I might check that video out. Yeah.
1: It's worth seeing. Yeah. It's worth looking. And I'm sure, Andrew, and listeners, if you have a look, that you'll probably see there's a highlight reel of that. And it was really good. The atmosphere was amazing. Like, people were all having so much fun, enjoying themselves. The sun was out in Melbourne, which was great, and people had a great time. So that was that was the NFL football. It was great. We got final this weekend.
0: And the squirrels were out and the birds were flying.
1: Squirrels were out and people were having those barbecues they have on the back of their car.
0: Oh, yeah.
1: And now look, the next big event coming up.
0: Yes.
1: For all you First Nations listeners, of course, you're all looking forward to it. I know with bated breath is the big Koori knockout, which is only in about 3 weeks' time.
0: Oh,
1: Andrew.
0: Yeah.
1: A big Koori knockout. Now, this year it's hosted by the Newcastle Yowies.
0: Okay.
1: Whoever wins the Koori knockout gets to host it the next year. That's how it works.
0: Yeah.
1: So Newcastle won it, the Yowie, and they're hot. Now, it'll be held. Get your diaries out, listeners. It's going to be held at the Kings Park Sporting Complex in Raymond Terrace.
0: Where's that?
1: Up past Newcastle.
0: Oh, past Newcastle, okay.
1: It'll be on from the 2nd to the 5th of October 2026. Now, I would suggest, our dear listeners, if you're heading to the Koori Knockout, and many people do, you might want to start looking at some accommodation now, whether you book in a caravan park, a motel, a hotel, because it's going to be very heavily booked, like it always is.
0: And the train ride is absolutely beautiful from Sydney up to Newcastle.
1: That's right, catch the train up. They'll probably have shuttle buses and various things because, as a rule, it's very well organised, the Koori Knockout.
0: Mm.
1: So get ready. We'll talk a bit more about that over the next coming week.
0: Yes,
1: but I want to give everyone a bit of notice because we've had a busy year this year and people get a bit stressed and all that. So we've got Koori Knockout 2nd to the 5th, which is the long weekend, I think, Andrea. Same weekend as the NRL finals. And we'll see some of the NRL players will compete in that. So that's it for me on today on the
0: sport. Oh, you don't have any? Oh, because we're not playing next week, the Rabbitohs.
1: I can't announce the South thing because we're not playing, so that's it. But I do another special thank you to Jack from Vision Personal Training. Andy, I thought the next couple of weeks we might get Jack to come and say hello.
0: Yeah.
1: He's a tremendous chap and he does so much for the community. And he's reaching out to the Newtown Junior Jets, helping them get moving and get on their feet and get things happening. And so I like to thank people like that because he's a very selfless man. He gives so much back to the community. So good on you, Jack. If you want to find out more about Vision Personal Training, just jump on and Google Vision Personal Training Marrickville.
0: Excellent.
1: Yeah, so that's it for me.
0: Okay, thank you.
1: I'll say more later in the show, but that's it for
0: that
1: right
0: was great, Paul. Thank you. I'm going to check out the American thing as well, you know.
1: Have a look, because it was very
3: Jonas Brothers singing Johnny Farnham.
0: Well, and the Indigenous dancers.
3: Yes.
1: And the Jonas, the Indigenous, and the Jonas Brothers are real brothers, like it's three brothers.
0: Yeah, we know. We know that, Paul.
1: Yeah, but I've got to say this, Rob. I don't think the Doobie Brothers were real brothers. Like, there's lots of Scissor Sisters weren't real sisters. Or the Pointer Sisters, right?
0: The Beach Boys.
3: Weren't real boys.
1: The Beach Boys weren't.
0: A couple of them were brothers.
1: They didn't put brothers in the name, whereas the Jonas Brothers are Jonas Brothers.
0: They're actual brothers, yeah. Mm. Okay, here we go, folks. We're going to put on a song here, a bit of Warumpi Band here, called Breadline. Enjoy. We'll be straight back after this. Don't forget, we have our special guest who's joining us at 7 o'clock. It's our guest, Emily McCulloch-Charles, and she is she's from the gallery Every When Art, and we're going to be I can't wait to hear her to do her interview, but I can't wait to hear what she has to say just after 7 o'clock. Okay, here we go, folks. Enjoy. Warumpi Band.

0: Hey, g'day folks, and that was the Warumpi Band with Breadline, and yeah, love their music as well. Yeah, so Paul, I had my birthday party. Like, you went to the Thai. Mm-hmm. I went to a it's like a Chinese tea house. Oh. It's called Hanon, H-A-N-O-N. And they have one at CVB up right up the top there, but they've opened one recently at over in the North Shore at Chatswood Chase. And it is busy. It's busy. Like, people coming in and out. And but they have the afternoon tea, so I invited some friends over, about 10, and I ordered one of those gigantic afternoon tea, and it had the sandwiches, the scones, the jam, the cream, and little savoury cakes and little, you know, sweet cakes and that. And then you could there's other things you could order. They had all sorts of drinks, and you could just order the sandwiches if you like. You could just order the cakes, or you can have a burger. With chips.
1: Okay. So they've got a few choices.
0: Yeah, yeah. That you can, you know, order other meals as well. But, yeah, so thank you to all my wonderful friends who celebrated my birthday with me. And I really appreciate it because I've been thinking about having a party like that for a couple of years, and they just opened this up this year, right here, just down the road from where I live.
1: Look, I've heard of the one. Quite a few people have told me they've been to the one in the Queen Victoria building, but I didn't realise it was the same company. So that sounds really nice. And did you have, like, nice hot cup of tea to go with it?
0: Yes, they had the whole thing, you know, the teapots and the
1: all
0: milk
1: done, like,
0: and
1: a bit of style.
0: Nice cups and, you know, and the place was really nice as well and very comfortable and... yeah, I just loved it. Yeah.
1: So what did you have? You had sandwiches on the bottom layer?
0: Yeah, they have a selection of about four different types of sandwiches, but, yeah, like chicken and mayo, and I think they had ham with lettuce and something else, an egg, and cucumber.
1: Oh, yeah.
0: Cucumber with dill and cream, sour cream. I think it's called sour cream. No, not cream cheese. Yeah, and then they had the scones, and the scones were, like, very light. They weren't heavy because I don't like heavy, you know, food that's very heavy. But it was very, very light, and they had the, you know, they had the homemade jam. So it wasn't like a bought jam. It was homemade with the cream.
1: Nice, yeah.
0: And the little pastries as well. They just look beautiful. You know, it's one of those things that I wanted to do for a while, and finally I've done it, and I've ticked that one off my bucket list. You know, I've done it, been there, done it.
1: I think it sounds brilliant.
0: Yes, and I went to I went to an event, and it was the Multicultural Welfare Foundation Australia organisation, and it was the official inauguration event. And the key speaker there was Anthony Mundine. Mm. And he,
1: wow.
0: Yeah, mm-hmm. Which was great. So he went in there with his relatives. I think Lindsay was one of them. Hi, Lindsay. We're going to give you a shout out. He's a fan of the show. And
1: good evening to you, Lindsay.
0: Uncle Lindsay.
1: Thank you for being a fan.
0: Yeah, he loves listening to your sports report as well, Paul.
1: Oh, good. Thanks, Lindsay.
0: And then, so, you know, they're at the table, so I just walked over there and sat down next to Anthony Mundine and started talking. But, you know, last week we paid a tribute. You did a wonderful tribute last week, Paul.
1: To his father, Tony Mundine.
0: That's right.
1: And I am on record of saying on this program, and Uncle Georgie's program, we used to discuss Anthony Mundine quite a bit. And I'm on record of saying on that he's one of the greatest athletes we've ever seen in Australia, really.
0: Mm.
1: Amazing.
0: Yes.
1: Behind the scenes, how much work he must do, I have no idea. But I tell you what, it would be a lot.
2: Yeah.
1: Even now, it would be a lot.
2: Yeah.
0: Mm. Yeah, lovely guy. Absolutely lovely guy. And he also gave out awards, and there was a really nice tribute, video tribute of him and his father as well. So they did a great job. So that was the Multicultural Welfare Foundation Australia. And they put on a dinner as well. So next week we're going to have Anthony Mundine joining us in the studio here.
1: Yes, that's fantastic.
0: And Lindsay's coming along as well. I don't know who else they're bringing.
1: Well, we look forward to that.
0: We're going to have a mob in here next week.
1: I'm a big fan of Anthony Mundine, I tell you.
0: And don't forget the photographs, Paul. So we're looking forward to that. Now, you have some community events that you want to share.
2: Yes.
0: Right, Marshall?
2: Yeah. For this Sunday, the Moon Festival, which is approaching, the Cabramatta Moon Festival is on for one day only this Sunday from 11 to 8 at Cabramatta Town Centre, which will have its free entry for everyone, and there's food and market stalls. There's also the Battle of the Broths, which is a live cooking and tasting segment featuring our famous home-cooked chef. And there's also lion dancing, cultural performances and eating competitions.
0: Oh, you'll be in that.
2: Yes, so I'm keen to be trying that, followed by a fireworks display at 8 p.m. to finish off the day. And that is essentially free. It's free entry for that, so down in Cabramatta.
0: Where is it again?
2: Cabramatta.
0: Cabramatta where? Cabramatta
2: Town Centre.
0: Town Centre, yeah. Excellent.
2: Yeah.
1: It's probably on John Street or something.
2: John Street, Railway Parade, Arthur Street, Park Road, yes. Yeah. Mm. Yeah.
0: Excellent.
1: And Andrea will do the lion dancing because she loves that.
2: Lion dancing or lion?
1: I thought it meant like boot scooting.
2: No, lion, not lion dancing. Lion dancing. You can get a costume, Andrew, if you want.
0: I don't think I could do the gymnastics that they do in the lion dancing.
1: I thought you meant lion.
2: Lion.
0: Although I did used to do line dancing with the cowboy and the boots with my aunt and my brother over in Western Australia.
2: I'm sure they'll welcome your line dancing in addition to the lion dancing, Andrew.
0: Exactly.
2: I think they'll stop you.
1: Just wear your boots.
0: And so also on that same day, before we go to that, we're going to see a film, aren't we, that's called The State Organs. It's called State Organs.
2: Yes.
0: And in this film, everything you're about to see is true. It is showing in Hurstville, folks. You can go to visit stateorgans.com.
2: Yeah, or Eventbrite also.
0: Or you can go to Eventbrite if you want to go see that film. It's called State Organs. It's a powerful documentary exposing, I should say, the Chinese Communist Party's secret forced organ, a harvesting and the brave journey for justice. It's a winner of 41 international awards and also 2025 Academy Awards official contender for best documentary feature and best music original scores. Alarming, gripping, engrossing. We're going to go see that. This is a film I've been wanting to see.
2: It is also free.
0: It's free
2: as
0: well.
2: Limited spots, but it is free. And it is followed by a Q&A with an international human rights lawyer as well, which is quite good to engage with, you know, a Q&A after a movie. That's quite, you know, eye-opening. So, yeah.
0: And we had that international lawyer interviewed on this show
1: earlier
0: in the year, didn't we?
1: Yes, we did.
0: And he's coming back on the show.
2: Yeah.
0: Yeah, Mr. David Mathers. He's going to come in the studio as well. And
1: beautiful.
0: Yeah, in a week or two.
2: That is this Sunday at the Club Central Hurstville.
0: Excellent.
2: 1 p.m.
0: Thank you. Now, there's one more. There's another event I just want to share, which is here on the same day. There's a lot of things happening on that day.
2: Busy Sunday this Sunday.
0: I know my friend's going to this other event. It's called Hair Freedom Expo, 20th of September, Parramatta, Sydney. And it's Beyond the Technique. Coily, kinky and curly hair story education presented by Enable Women Africa. So go to the webpage enablewomenafrica.org, and it's I know the lady that's putting it on because she spoke at an event recently that I heard her speak at, very fantastic speaker, and she's putting on this event. There is a cost on it, and you can go to the webpage and check it out as well. Alrighty, we're going to put on another song. We're going to put a song that you requested,
2: yes,
0: Marshall. This is called Running Back featuring Flo Rida and Jessica Mauboy. Yes. Here we go. Enjoy, folks. And this is the Deadly Human Rights Program on Korea Radio 93.7 FM. I'm DJ Barty Girl, your host.

0: Oh, beautiful. Jessica Mowboy, featuring Flo Rida. Oh, thank you, Marshall, for that pick.
1: You're very welcome.
0: Now, Paul, there's another festival happening in Marrickville, is that right?
1: Yes, well, actually, I'll just get this microphone up here. It's it's where I live in Dulwich Hill.
0: Yeah.
1: Little old working class Dulwich Hill. This Sunday there's the Dulwich Hill Festival. It goes from 11 to 4. And look, I went last year and it's great. I only live about a block away, so I can walk up there and walk home and walk back up. And but last year I found they had brilliant music, all like young or artists that we didn't really know about, but they were up there really entertaining people so nicely.
0: Oh, yeah.
1: And so I'm looking forward to going there for that this Sunday. I'm going to chill out and just sit around and watch the music, I think.
2: Mm-hmm.
1: They have all different stands and, yeah, like those kind of community ones, and they sell all these different foods from different countries and all, but mostly I'll watch the music and just chill out. They put chairs around so you can sit and and watch and enjoy yourself. So if you're in that area, the Dulwich Hill area, you can dart around to that festival too, which will be fun, I think. Good old Dully. Good old working class Dully.
0: Excellent. Yeah. Now, our guest that's coming up, Emily, folks, at 7 o'clock, we're going to have a lovely lady, Emily McCulloch-Childs, who her whole family, like her mother, her mother's father, grandfather, have all been promoting Indigenous art for a very, very long time. And to this very day, they still do it in their art gallery down in Victoria, where they promote Indigenous artists. And so I met Emily and her mother, Susan McCulloch. She's Order of Australia as well. And they were at the... So I met Emily and her mother, Susan McCulloch. She's Order of Australia as well.
1: Wow.
0: And they

Inya. Here's one of the most influential contemporary artists from the Torres Strait Islands, with a career spanning nearly 5 years. I loved his artwork. He had taken raw material like bamboo and trees and bark, and he produced something beautiful artwork out of it. And there was one particular one I loved. It was like a rowboat, people in it, but it was all made out of this natural material. And if I had the money to buy that, that's the one I would have bought. Mm-hmm. So just check it out, folks. He's a Torres Strait Islander, Ken Thaiday, so Thaiday Senior. Check that out. I also met another lady called Anna Canaris. She was from South Fremantle, and was exhibiting work over there. And also also she promotes Indigenous art from the Kimberleys over, and also from the Pilbara, the Kimberleys, the Western Desert, at her gallery over there in Fremantle. And so thank you, Anna. I met her as well. There was a lot happening, and we've got Emily who's going to join us right after 7 o'clock. So don't go away, folks. Stay tuned. Go get a cup of tea, go to the toilet, or go get a quick snack, bring it back. Emily's going to be joining us. Emily McCulloch Charles will be joining us straight after 7. We're going to leave you with a bit of Warumpi band here, and this is called No Fear. Enjoy.

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0: Oh, wow. That was Uncle Johnny Huckle with his version of Dancing in the Moonlight. Originally, it was sung by Sherman Kelly. And boy, does he have a lot of power in his voice there, doesn't he, Uncle Johnny Huckle? Doesn't he, Paul?
1: The possum? Oh, look, you know, he's got the most strongest voice, Andrea. He really has. And I remember one night he came down and sang at AOK. And he doesn't need a microphone. He doesn't need any amplification, right? His voice is so strong.
0: Yeah.
1: And so powerful and just... he sings with all his heart. Like, yeah. He's just an amazing performer. Really.
0: Absolutely amazing artist.
1: And you know, Andrea, an amazing human being.
0: Yep. And we send our love to Johnny, wherever you are. Wherever you are, Canberra.
1: Laying on a beach somewhere.
0: Yeah, laying on a beach somewhere, maybe. recovering, because he went through a traumatic experience. So yes. we're sending our love to you, Uncle Johnny Huckle. All right, now our guest has just joined us. Hi, Emily.
2: Hello.
0: Are you there?
2: Good evening.
0: Yeah, welcome to the show, Emily. Just so the listeners know, Emily McCulloch-Childs, you are the director of Every When Artists in Shoreham, I think is how you pronounce it, Shoreham, Victoria?
2: Shoreham.
0: I thought that was an N, but okay, Shoreham, Victoria, down near the Mornington Peninsula, yeah?
2: That's right, on beautiful Bunurong country, Mornington Peninsula.
1: That's a beautiful spot down there.
2: Ooh. It's absolutely stunning. It's quite windy and stormy tonight, but we get that down here a lot.
1: Because you're right on the bay, isn't it, the Port Phillip Bay, is that right? Yeah.
2: And Bass Strait.
1: Bass Strait, yeah, that's right.
2: Yeah, so pretty wild coastline, which is quite beautiful and dramatic.
1: Absolutely.
0: Yeah, beautiful. And you are a curator, a writer, art historian, researcher, gallerist, publisher, fundraiser, and co-author and publisher of the McCulloch's Encyclopedia of Australian Art and McCulloch's Contemporary Aboriginal Art. You're just an all-round talented person, Emily.
1: Emily, what do you do in your spare time?
0: Yeah, what do you
2: do? I make art in my spare time.
1: Oh, I love that. That's great.
2: I used to say I do everything in visual arts except make the art. And then after spending so much time working with artists, I started making the art as well. So I'm a jeweler as well now, and I do watercolor painting for fun and sometimes occasionally exhibition, but mostly for fun.
1: That's fantastic.
0: And sometime parachuting as well.
2: No, definitely not.
0: Okay. Well, welcome to the show. And we met at the Sydney Contemporary Australasia's Premier Art Fair. I believe that's what it was called, yes.
2: Yeah, Sydney Contemporary Art Fair is the biggest commercial art event in Australasia and the biggest art fair in Australia. At Carriage Works?
0: Yes, on Gadigal Country as well.
2: Yes.
0: Was that your first time there?
2: No, we'd actually exhibited there in 2023 with artists from Pukaja down in the Ananu Pitjantjatjara Yunkinjatjara land from Annabella Art, who are the oldest art centre in Australia. They've been going for more than 75 years.
0: Wow.
2: And we showed another artist from that art centre this year, Janice Stanley, who is a third-generation contemporary artist.
0: Beautiful.
2: And she's a pretty extraordinary painter, primarily.
0: Yeah.
2: So we had two artists from South Australia that we exhibited and two artists from Western Australia that we exhibited, all women.
0: I think I met two of them,
2: Yes. Yeah. So Janice was there from Annabella with another artist, Marissa Thompson, who's an incredibly talented craft artist. I've worked with her as a jeweller.
0: Mm.
2: She's an amazing jeweller and also a ceramicist.
0: Yeah.
2: And Melanie Kulmatri was there from the Coorong, who is an extraordinary visual artist now, but she was a contemporary dancer. She's on her second career.
0: Wow. Well, okay. Yeah, and your mother, I met your mother, Susan McCulloch, who has the Order of Australia, yeah?
2: Yes.
0: Yeah, she was there.
2: Yes, we've been working together since 2003, but we're kind of an art family, really. There wasn't really much escape for any of us.
0: No, yeah. Can you go back to the beginning for us on that? Like, yeah.
2: My grandfather was most well known as an art critic, but he was many things as well. He was an artist as well, and he was also a curator and a gallery director. He founded the Mornington Peninsula Regional Gallery here on the peninsula.
0: Yeah.
2: Public gallery. And he wrote many books on Australian art and was a real champion of contemporary art in the 20th century and also quite a champion of First Nations art as well. So he'd actually lived in America. My grandmother and him were Australian, but they lived in America, and they were quite involved in the civil rights movement.
0: Oh, yeah.
2: In the 1940s, so in America. So that really, I think, backgrounded a lot of his work when he came back to Australia. And he was an early curator of an exhibition of Bach paintings from the Museum of Victoria, which were sitting, rotting in the basement. And he and an American curator wanted to exhibit them in America at a very sophisticated contemporary gallery called the Houston Museum of Fine Arts.
0: Yeah.
2: And nobody would let them, and they battled for years and won to exhibit them. And they were exhibited over in Houston, so in 1965. So that was a very pioneering exhibition, having these incredible Bach paintings exhibited as, you know, very sort of significant, highly sophisticated art, which is what they were.
0: And do you know whose they were?
2: Well, some of them had artist names on them, and many of them were collected by Donald Thompson and other people who are in Arnhem Land.
0: Yeah.
2: But unfortunately, some of them weren't named. But I'll tell you a funny, interesting story. We work very closely often with an amazing art centre in northeast Arnhem Land in Yirrkala called Buku Lange Mulka.
0: Yeah.
2: It's very famous in the art world and also the music world. It's where Yossi Yindi are from and the home of Gama.
0: Yeah.
2: They're at Yirrkala. And one day we were visiting the art centre and a young man came in. And the art centre coordinator said, oh, this is one of our restorers. And we'd brought with us the catalogue from the American exhibition. And this young man looked at one of the paintings and said, that's by my great-grandfather.
0: Wow, really? That's interesting.
2: That's my grandfather's exhibition that he curated. So there we were, the great-grandson and the granddaughter, looking at this catalogue with his great-grandfather's Bach painting that my grandfather brought to America. And my grandfather had never been to Arnhem Land. He would have loved to have gone to Arnhem Land, but in those days you couldn't just go and visit like that.
0: Mm.
2: So that was quite remarkable. That was a real moment of like, wow, we've been, you know, educated by our grandparents and here we are.
0: And there's a connection there.
2: Work.
0: Yeah, and they recognised their grandfather's work.
2: Oh, absolutely. You can read, you know, those clan designs and you know it just like you'd know your grandfather's coat or your, you know, the you know, anything
0: that
2: of
0: particular
2: your
0: style,
2: you know.
0: Yeah.
2: It's instantly recognisable.
0: Yes.
2: It's your clan, you know.
0: Yeah, that's right. So what happened?
2: Yeah, he instantly recognised it.
0: Yeah.
2: Because, I mean, he probably has those designs inherited. So it's quite remarkable when the way that art can connect us.
0: Yes.
2: Through generations and across land masses. And yeah.
0: Fantastic. And also your mother also supported Aboriginal art, is that right?
2: Yes. Yeah. So she had an early school trip to Hermannsburg in Derry when she was 15 years old. Coming from the Mornington Peninsula, and met a young Anunu girl and became instant best friends with her.
0: Yeah.
2: And that kind of, I think, sparked fascination with, you know, the people there and culture. And when she was writing for newspapers in the 90s, there was just an amazing explosion of incredible art, you know, courier art, like we had, you know, incredible people like Lynn Onus down here.
0: Yeah.
2: And all kinds of amazing artists coming up. And, you know, incredible artists like coming from places like Utopia, like Emily Carmangurai, and people from Western Australia like Rosa Thomas and Queenie McKenzie, and they were just revolutionary, you know. It was like this huge explosion of amazing painting primarily that was just kind of taking over, really.
0: Wow.
2: In Melbourne, you know, like this art was, you know, really being shown in Melbourne. And so she, you couldn't really ignore it. So she would interview a lot of the artists and travel out to communities, and yeah, she wrote, I think, you know, the equivalent of several books a year worth of material on it. So yeah.
0: Wow.
2: There was a lot that was happening, and that's how I sort of came into it too in the 90s. Through studying Aboriginal literature at university.
0: Yeah.
2: And then simultaneously I was working in a gallery in Melbourne, and I was working with Emily Nwarai's work, who is now considered the most important Australian artist. So that was pretty exciting. And I got recruited by Mob from Utopia, who were absolutely amazing ambassadors. They travel around the world and educate people, basically, about their art and culture.
0: Yeah.
2: And they were just so incredibly engaging, you know, the late Ada Bird Pajara. I met her at an exhibition that was being opened by Gough Whitlam.
0: Oh, yeah, yeah.
2: Her exhibition. And as soon as she started telling me about her work, that was it. I was gone. I was just like, this is amazing. And, yeah, you know, they quickly realized that I understood them, and they said, you know, when you talk to people, they understand you. So we're busy painting, so, you know, you go and speak to them for us.
0: Yeah. And you're very good at it too, because when I walked in and you were there, like, you immediately... We engage straight away in conversation.
2: Thanks.
0: Yeah, and you're very excited. Like, what makes you excited about working with Indigenous artists? And
2: because it never gets boring. There's always something new to learn. There's always something you don't know.
0: Yeah.
2: There's so many different language groups and communities and artists, and just when you think, oh, that's it, I know it all,
0: yeah,
2: a new artist will come up and you're like, oh, my gosh, who is this?
0: Whole new area.
2: Yeah, this is, and like Melanie Kulmatri, I've never worked with her region before.
0: Yeah.
2: I know her auntie's work. She's a very famous artist who represented Australia in the Venice Biennale, Yvonne Kulmatri, and I was in Venice when her work was there, and it was incredible. But she's a weaver, so and I've never had the opportunity to work with her, but Melanie is a painter, and she's also a weaver, but she's an incredible painter.
0: And she's from South Australia, is that right?
2: Yeah, she's from the Coorong.
0: Yeah.
2: So she's from Ralkin, the home of David and Ipen.
0: Okay.
2: Which is a fascinating place. I got really interested in it, in researching it, because it's a very significant place. It actually also had the vote in 1896, men and women. So it was actually one of the first places in the world where women were allowed to vote.
0: Oh, wow. This is in South Australia?
2: Yeah. This is in Ralkin, just this community, Ralkin.
0: Yeah.
2: So it's a really fascinating place. And, you know, I've been thinking a lot today about David and Ipen, the great inventor and writer, is on the $50 note.
0: Yeah.
2: And, you know, this is where he was from. So it's a fascinating, fascinating place. It had a traditional parliament of all the 18 leaders of the region. And there's a beautiful pink salt lakes of Meninji there, near there, which is what Melanie paints.
0: Oh, beautiful.
2: I think that's what, you know, the great thing about First Nations art is you're not just, you know, working with the best artists in the world, in my opinion, but you can never stop learning. Like, and we're, you know, really only, I think, always skating the surface of the knowledge, because it's so rich and so layered and so deep.
0: Yeah.
2: And it's always interesting. So, you know, for my ADHD brain, I love that because I never get bored.
0: Right. Okay. Well, art is a great solution, isn't it?
2: It is.
0: Now, while you were in Sydney, you went to the, you went and saw an artist art. Do you want to tell us about that at the fish markets here in Sydney?
2: I didn't get to see it.
0: Oh, you didn't. That's right, you didn't see it, yeah.
2: No, because I was working in the art fair all the time.
0: Oh, yeah, yeah.
2: But Sydney Contemporary does a lot of things off-site as well as at Carriage Works. Yeah. So they commission, like, amazing public sculpture and things like that. So, yeah, there's an incredible installation of Rico Rennie's. I think it's there permanently.
0: Oh, we have to check it out. He's a Kamilaroi artist, yeah.
2: Yeah, he's one of probably the top artists in Australia, I would say, and he's Kamilaroi, but he lives in Melbourne.
0: Okay, so there's one of his massive art installation is at the fish markets, I believe. Yeah, we're going to check it. We're going to check it out. We have to go to the fish markets and check it out.
2: You have to go.
0: Exactly. All right. Now you are the name of your gallery is an unusual name. It's called Every When Art. Do you want to tell us about that?
2: Yes, it is unusual. Yeah. It's a homage to a writer called Bill Stanner, or W.E.H. Stanner, who was actually an anthropologist. He's very famous for his Boyer lectures that he delivered in the 1970s, where he coined the term the Great Australian Silence to talk about the way in which the history of Australia has been erased from our history books. And he also coined... or put into popular use the term the dreaming. He wrote a book called White Man Got No Dreaming, which is something that I do think that actually was said to him by an Aboriginal man in Redfern.
0: Mm.
2: And He didn't much like the term dreaming because he thought it was too fanciful. So he preferred the word the everywhen, which actually sort of more encapsulates the concept of the dream time in terms of the past, present and future, and not being linear. And he said it confuses the Western mind, which is a good thing. So Bill Stanner worked a lot with his friend Nim Bundock, who was an incredible Murrumpasa man from Warair.
0: Mm-hmm. Yeah.
2: And you can actually go and see the Art Gallery in New South Wales. I went and had a look at their exhibitions of their collection that's on at the moment. And there's some paintings by Nim Bundock hanging, some bark paintings.
0: Yeah.
2: By him and his brother. And they're absolutely beautiful. And Nim was a very important co-worker with Stanner, who they collaborated on research and writing together. And Stanner always credited Nim, his best friend. So we really like his philosophy of working across like friendship and equality and working in a really collaborative but also equal way with people, and also the amount of research that Stanner did. He founded IAPSIS in Canberra. And
0: they're out and about. I've seen a lot of their stuff actually when I go down to Canberra. You can order these maps of Australia, Indigenous maps from them.
2: The famous language group map is from IATSIS, and they're an amazing research place. They also do a lot of work with people's genealogy.
0: Yeah.
2: So anyone can go there and find out more about their families. And they have, you know, huge libraries and archives and free photocopying, which is great for a researcher.
0: Yeah. Can get a bit expensive.
2: Yeah.
0: Exactly.
2: And they're very helpful.
0: Yeah. So when did you...
2: This is great.
0: Yeah.
2: So, yeah. Everyone is just, you know, a real tribute to Stanner and Nim and the work that they did.
0: Yeah, excellent. All right. Now, how long has your gallery been open down there in Victoria?
2: Since 2009.
0: Okay, good.
2: So, yeah, we work with about 20 to 40 Aboriginal-owned art centres.
0: Yeah.
2: So from all around Australia. We used to be, we sort of still are, but we call ourselves accidental gallerists because we were actually art writers and publishers, and we were publishing books with Aboriginal-owned art centres. And the artist said, we don't have anybody showing our art on the Mornington Peninsula. You know, the great thing about art centres is the artists have a lot of agency as to where their work is shown, and they really... It's very important to them that they know the people who are showing their work.
0: Yes.
2: And who are talking about their work to people. So they knew that there was nobody showing their work on the peninsula. So they said, you know, you've got the knowledge from doing books with us, so we know that you've got the correct information.
0: Yeah.
2: And would you like to exhibit our work? And so we did.
0: And those were the Aboriginal artists that asked you?
2: Yeah.
0: Yeah, okay.
2: Yeah. Yeah, we were doing books with art centres. And so they asked us to, which I think it felt very organic and very natural, and, you know, it's a good thing to just have things like that happen naturally.
0: Yeah.
2: And with people, you know, having it come from the artists themselves.
0: Yeah.
2: As being invited to do it. And we do a lot of education. We do a lot of talks. Sometimes we bring artists down to the peninsula from wherever they live in Australia. We've had people from Torres Strait Islands, from the Western Desert in the Northern Territory.
0: Yeah.
2: All over.
0: And so they just come down to visit or they...
2: No, we do exhibitions with them.
0: Yeah.
2: Yep. But, and they love coming and visiting and seeing this part of Australia and all of that. And,
0: And even better if you can sell their... even better if you can sell their art for them as well.
2: Yeah, absolutely. That's always important.
0: Yeah.
2: And also we love doing fundraising exhibitions
0: yes.
2: for Aboriginal not-for-profit organisations.
0: Like yes, so...
2: Literacy Foundation.
0: Yeah. Can you just... there's a few here. So we'll just go through them because I was very, very delighted to hear this, that you guys have been fundraising for these different organisations. Yeah, so the first one is the... what is it? Indigenous Literacy?
2: Literacy Foundation.
0: Yep. Yeah.
2: And...
0: And why do you donate to them? Can I ask why?
2: So what we do is we do exhibitions and we never ask the artists to give any of their percentage. So artists always get the same return because a lot of people are always asking artists to donate works and things and we don't really need to do that. So we just give a percentage of our commission. So then everybody wins. The artists win... You know, we win and the organisation gets money.
0: Yeah, fantastic.
2: Which is great.
0: Yeah.
2: So Indigenous Literacy Foundation, who are amazing. Purple House in Alice Springs, who are a really incredible organisation. And they work with a lot of our artists out in community with dialysis.
0: Yes.
2: And I went to an amazing... talk that they gave at Desert Mob last year in Alice Springs mm-hmm. and they said that since they got the buses to take to go out to remote communities in Central Australia they've turned Central Australia from being one of the worst places in the world for recovery to one of the best.
0: Yes, and I heard about those purple buses because
2: were funded through art.
0: Oh.
2: The artists themselves did big auctions in Sydney and they raised over $1 million.
0: Fantastic. And they have dialysis machines in the buses, about three of them, right? Yeah.
2: Yeah. So it really makes a difference for people to be on country and with their family and friends and community rather than taken into town.
0: Beautiful.
2: So they're very important. And then we've also worked with some amazing organisations in Melbourne like Elizabeth Morgan House and Jira Vic, who work with women and children and also men in prevention of family violence.
0: Yep.
2: And they do amazing work. So
0: is that one an Indigenous organisation?
2: Yeah. Yep.
0: In Victoria, yep.
2: Yep.
0: Excellent.
2: Yep, they're amazing Indigenous. Jira is Indigenous-run organisation and, they do phenomenal work. They do also a lot of education and a lot of advising to governments and things like that. So they're very, very incredible.
0: Brilliant.
2: So, that's another... really amazing facet of art that is very, very enjoyable for me to be able to actively work to, you know, help achieve some kind of change for the better.
0: Yeah, excellent. I think that's fantastic. I mean, the Purple House is very close to my heart because I'm a dialysis patient. Emily, I don't think I told you that.
2: They're expanding too. They're going interstate and they started out as this little group in Mbantua, Alice Springs, and now they're like moving all out into the other regions and things. So, that's so incredibly important.
0: And I believe Jack Thompson took advantage of the purple bus as well when he was filming out that way in the outback. He was on dialysis.
2: He goes to Yirrkala a lot, so
0: yeah,
2: maybe it was up there.
0: Yeah. Well, okay, that sounds fantastic. Now, apparently your mother, was she friends with Rhoda Roberts? Because Rhoda Roberts was another fantastic artist here in Sydney, and
2: she was
0: her work is stamped all over Sydney. Yeah.
2: Phenomenal powerhouse. Well, she was a journalist, of course, so
0: yeah.
2: My mum knew her then. And I know her through her incredible work in the arts as a, you know, an absolute powerhouse festival director, programmer, her work with the Opera House, Sydney Opera House, and, you know, so many things that she initiated and created. And, she was a very, very inspirational one of those very rare people, I think.
0: Yeah, her work will be remembered, definitely.
2: Oh, yeah.
0: Yeah.
2: Absolutely. I think she had enormous influence on many people.
0: Yeah.
2: And created many things which are now just part of our lives.
0: Yeah, excellent. Now, you have something that you're very passionate about. I think it's called the National Project Indigenous Story. It's a national project,
2: Jewelry.
0: But it's called... can you tell us about that project?
2: The Indigenous Jewellery Project. So the Indigenous Jewellery Project is something that I created in 2013.
0: Yeah.
2: Because I was collecting a lot of jewellery, you know, bush jewellery and jewellery from people all around Australia. And I thought it was so amazing, but the problem was a lot of it kept breaking.
0: Yeah.
2: Because it was strung on, you know, fishing line or elastic or wool.
0: Yeah.
2: And I had friends who are contemporary jewellers or curators in Melbourne who work in contemporary jewellery, and they'd say to me, that jewellery is so great, you know, but why is it on fishing line? And it should be on a better material.
0: Yeah.
2: And I was like, well, that's the only thing that people can get. You know, this is from Arnhem Land or this is from the desert. Like, this is the only thing that they can get. And so eventually, you know, I sort of thought, well, there's been all these projects, you know, with printmaking where, like, printmakers have gone out with their printing presses and worked with Aboriginal art centres and, you know, there's been so much, like, development in so many different mediums of First Nations art, and why has nobody done this with the jewellery?
0: Yeah.
2: So I just thought, oh, well, I better do it then. I think my mum actually said, you've been talking about this for years, just do it.
0: Yeah.
2: So I began, the first project was in the Torres Strait Islands, and then... we did a project in Ernabella, and then we did a project in the Western Desert in Haast Bluff. And then we ended up working in Arnhem Land and New South Wales and Canberra at Australian National University. So we've worked with about 150 jewellers now. And
0: are these Indigenous jewellers or...?
2: Yeah.
0: Oh,
2: Aboriginal,
0: okay.
2: Torres Strait, yeah. Islander jewellers all over Australia.
0: Yeah.
2: Who are phenomenal, and we've done silversmithing, we've done revival and of extinct practices or endangered practice, lots of exhibitions in public galleries. I work with an incredible lecturer from the University of New South Wales, Melinda Young, and we go out to community and we run workshops there. We, you know, jump in the back of the troopy, we make jewellery studios on the beach, on the floor of an art centre. We've done all kinds of wild, adventurous things in jewellery.
0: Wow. And so this is that artist, they can produce it and be able to sell it and make the money themselves?
2: So,
0: yeah.
2: So what we do is we help the artists to develop their practice. So we work with both like traditional jewelry as well as silversmithing, because what we found also is that every community we've been to, there's so much skill with carving.
0: Oh, yeah.
2: So like when you make jewelry, often you're carving in jeweler's wax. So it's actually much softer than wood. So people are just really good at it really quickly. And we work with everyone from little kids up to elders, and exhibit their work in, you know, really major public galleries, and they get into awards. They've been in finalists in the Telstra NATSIAs, the National Aboriginal Torres Strait Islander Art Award. They've been finalists in the National Contemporary Jewellery Award. They've been acquired by National Gallery of Australia. We have an artist from the Torres Strait Islands, Emily Beckley, who we've exhibited in Paris.
0: Wow.
2: So it's been a really amazing way for people to develop their skills. And some of them have gone on to be artists in other mediums. It's been a way for them to sort of enter into the art centre, and now they're working in maybe other mediums as artists.
0: Yeah, they've got a career, you know, a career.
2: Yeah.
0: Excellent. Wow.
2: And their work can sell for much more money, and it doesn't break. We bring them proper materials to you.
0: Yeah.
2: So, you know, with their materials, you know, the beautiful seed beads and all the, you know, tiny little shells in Arnhem Land and, you know, all of the traditional materials, when you put that with it, it's just amazing and magic. So, yeah.
0: Excellent.
2: It's an amazing project. And along the way, I did the workshops myself. So I learnt silversmithing.
0: Yeah.
2: So that I would be able to talk to people about it knowledgeably. And then I found that I really enjoyed doing it. So then I started making jewellery myself as well.
0: Wow, fantastic. You know what, that's amazing work that you're doing, and it's having a ripple effect. You know what I mean? Like there is so much talent out there in the Indigenous community.
2: Unbelievable.
0: As well. Yeah.
2: I think every community needs these projects. You know, you can see the talent that's coming out now with the fashion, which is huge. You know, the First Nations fashion is...
0: Yes.
2: It's unbelievable, and I just, you know, I want to wear it all. Like, it's so good.
0: And jewellery can be worn with that as well, you know.
2: Yeah.
0: Exactly.
2: The jewellers have been in fashion parades, so they've been in Australian Fashion Week, they've been in Melbourne Fashion Week, they've been in Country to Couture up in Darwin. So absolutely.
0: Fantastic. Well, this is great. We'd love you to talk all night, but the show does end soon. It's been lovely having you on, Emily. Now, how can people like contact you, or what web page should they go to maybe send you a message?
2: Everyonearts.com.au.
0: Excellent.
2: Has everything, all of the exhibitions that we do, the artists that we work with.
0: Yeah.
2: The books that we've done, and our gallery in Shoreham, which is a historic house gallery on 10 acres of land that we're regenerating.
0: Yep, excellent.
2: With Indigenous plants and trees.
0: Beautiful.
2: So very beautiful. People love coming and visiting, so come and visit over summer.
0: I've always wanted
2: very
0: to go...
2: Very nice here over summer.
0: Yeah, I always wanted to go to the Mornington Peninsula area.
2: Oh,
0: I haven't been there, but
2: love it.
0: thank you. Well, you're on Facebook and you're also on Instagram as well. So there's the webpage. It's everywhenart.com.au. People want to check it out. And also, so any art that they buy, it goes to all these various charities as well. So that's amazing.
2: If it's for a fundraising exhibition, but even if it's not, it's, you know, the majority of the money goes to the artists and the art centres.
0: Yep, excellent.
2: You know, which are really often the heart and soul of the community and provide so much to the community.
0: Yeah, exactly. And I think you're doing a wonderful job in supporting Indigenous art and culture.
2: Oh, well, I think I'm just very lucky and I'm very grateful I get to work with, you know, as I say, the greatest artists in the world. They're definitely amongst the greatest artists in the world, that's for sure.
0: Yeah, excellent. Well, I have one last question for you, Emily.
2: Yeah.
0: What does human rights mean to you? Because it is a, this is called the Deadly Human Rights, and I'd love to know what your answer is to that question. What does human rights mean to you?
2: That's a good question. And I think human rights, I'm very passionate about human rights. I think it's the freedom for all of us human beings to live in safety and to be able to have freedom of our expression, our creativity, our health, to be able to live in peace and with all the amazing other living beings around us, the animals and the water and the trees and the plants and the birds. I think that that's all part of our human rights.
0: Beautiful. Well, thank you very much for coming on the show, and you are welcome back anytime. And I really loved having you on here.
2: It's very, very wonderful to be on the famous Kuru Radio.
0: Yes. And we have lots of fantastic shows on here, and yeah, thank you very much.
1: Thanks, Emily, for joining us tonight. It was really interesting, and we appreciate your time.
2: Thank you. I'll let you go and play some good music again now.
0: Yeah, yes. Righto. Thank you very much.
2: All right.
1: All the best now.
2: Thanks a lot.
0: Yep, bye.
1: Bye-bye.
0: Oh, I just cut her off. all right. So, folks, you can re-listen to this interview on the Kuru Radio webpage. Next week, we've got Anthony Mundine joining us. We're looking forward to that. And right after this show, Fiji Australia, Voice of the Community. Thank you, Paul, and thank you, Marshall,
3: for joining us.
1: Thank you, Andrew. Yeah, look, normally I finish off by saying go the Rabbitohs, but look, I still say go the Rabbitohs and... because, look, the Rabbitohs are here to stay, you know. Mm.
0: Yeehaw, they are going to win at some point.
1: Yep.
0: Paul?
1: 2027.
0: Is their year. That's their year. Yeah. Yep. Excellent. All right, now, folks, I just want to leave you with Article 24 of the Universal Declaration of Human Rights. Everyone has the right to rest and leisure, including reasonable limitation of working hours and periodic holidays with pay. So... I call leisure, including sports and art, and there's, you know, that's all leisure. And, they should be well paid for all that stuff, shouldn't they? Like, whatever you're working in there, and make sure you get paid when you, those holidays, you know, folks. But anyway.
1: Fair exchange.
0: Fair exchange, exactly. Mm. All right, that's it from us. We're going to leave you with Johnny Huckle. Listen to the spirit and tune in next week for the show, Deadly Human Rights. That's it. Bye.

0: Ayumu, here's what'll happen when you call 13 Yarn.
1: Hey, hello. This is 13 Yarn. I'm here to listen here. Just take your time.
0: You'll be connected with somebody ready to listen. 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
2: Confidential and anonymous.
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2: 13 Yarn.
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0: 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For Aboriginal and Torres Strait Islander people, as Australia's original inhabitants, the traditional custodians and owners of the local area are known as the Gadigal people. 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
1: 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Church Hall by Canterbury. Castigating with them, Kina or Totalangana, we valley lot to a saw, or maybe a lot of my Tamworth. Tamworth Uniting Church, Kodi Woolly Seratimbeka and a cabinet signicua. And it took the Talatala Sandrata and a lot of the bind the lotu. So I want to get about the Divinaca by the Curry Radio 93.7 FM. The Natalie take it to the Sertali take it so and a Vatangi to Candy, Vatangi take it to Candy and Domudi and a boy in the Signy Qua.
0: The talk of Navalevo Nasera Cataravango, what I tell Manda anyway. 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

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Don't know me telling her, now one thing my Super Bowl, then one of my Super Bowl, come one boat in the Tikum Beck and I carrying go my Campbelltown. We don't need to carry the courier and the bogging sting in the core. We came to the being gravy. 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
1: Hey guys, it's Kane Wallace here, and I'm from the Wiradjuri tribe, or you can call me Karma Bites.
2: Hello, I'm going to call you Kane for now. We'll get into the story behind Karma Bites, which I

0: absolutely love. You obviously are a drag queen. I won't let people completely be unsure of what you're talking about. Your drag name is Karmabite, so yes. We'll get into that a little bit later. But let's start off with like where you grew up, what your childhood was like. What was that like? Where were you born?
1: So I was born in Sydney, down in East Lakes near Mascot, and yeah, it was pretty camp. I've got siblings. I got a brother and a sister.
0: What do you mean it was pretty camp?
1: Well, it was pretty camp because, you know what? It's just hard to explain how camp it was, you know? Because, like, you have a lot of people there of different nationalities and,
0: right.
1: You know, growing up in a very multicultural area, not everyone gets to experience the campness of it.
0: Fair enough. And it wasn't just the area, though, because I know that I also grew up around the Mascot area and Mascot East Lakes area, and it was very multicultural. But I think also you, from what I remember, you lived in that block of units, right?
1: Yeah, so the East Lakes, like, high-rises.
0: Yeah, which had heaps of people in it.
1: Yeah, yeah.
0: From everywhere.
1: Well, like, the gorgeous Ellen Levon, who, like, is now I believe is a great music star, if you've heard of her, used to live like two levels above me.
0: There you go. Did you hang out with her on the weekend and stuff? Or
1: No.
0: You should have said yes. You should have just claimed it.
1: You know, I should have been like, yeah, we're besties, you know. We message every time she replied to me. And
0: yeah, blah, blah, blah. Exactly.
1: But oh, really, yeah. She left me in red.
0: Literally. And then she comes back and she says, actually, no, we weren't. No, that's so good. And do you think that played a role in, like, I guess you being so, I guess being so open to, like, everyone and people's, I guess, differences, for lack of a better term?
1: Yeah. I would say yes. And, like, I feel like the more I get older as well, the more it's just like, I don't care what you think of me either.
0: Mm.
1: And I think, like, that could have played a part.
0: Yeah, definitely.
1: But also I feel like high school would have also, like, really helped with that.
0: And what do you mean? Like, what happened in high school?
1: There's just, like, a lot of people. Like, I remember, like, one time you randomly asked me, like, if I had any, like, inspirations or inspirational people in my life, blah, blah, blah. And, like, people, like, the people they would bring in to do the little, like, Indigenous workshops.
0: Yeah.
1: Like, seeing how, like, confident they were to, like, come in and, like,
0: yeah,
1: help everybody in the school that was Indigenous and, like, Torres Strait Islander, like, improve, like, their language of, like, public speaking and, like, the way of life and all
0: even
1: the little
0: just, like,
1: excursions.
0: Classes and, yeah, like, standard assessments and stuff, right?
1: And, like, we went to the same high school.
0: Yeah.
1: And you would know, like, you can have some teachers that would, like, they're there to do their job.
0: Yeah.
1: But then you have some teachers that are, like, they want to spend that time with you and they want to, like, help you develop you and...
0: Yeah.
1: It's, yeah, people like that.
0: And having that, as you said, that I can't remember who, I think it was Weave, maybe, that company that ran that, basically some support workers would come into school, I think, once a week, and we'd all skip our classes. It would, no matter what year you were in, you'd skip your class and go to this Aboriginal,
1: yeah,
0: class and talk about how's school going, how's studying going, are you doing your assessments, blah, blah, blah, blah. And it really was helpful, not only for, as I said, for class, but also for just camaraderie. As I said, like, you and I became good friends and a bunch of other people in the school who we might not have even known were Aboriginal came to the class. We're like, oh, hello, how are you going? So it was good to have that inclusivity there as well. Now, tell me about school. Did that play a big part in becoming who you are today? Or was it sort of go to school, go home?
1: There was, like, a few moments where I'd say it would have helped. Like I said, like, the teachers were great and stuff, especially, like my drama teacher, who was also my year advisor by year 12. Not sure if we can say the name, but Mr. Joe.
0: I think you can, yeah, it's fine.
1: But, you know, you don't want to single people out and stuff.
0: No, you definitely do. Everyone's got a favourite teacher.
1: Because I also remember, like, in year 12, at the end of it, he gave everybody, like specific cards, like, that all had different,
0: right,
1: like, front covers, and then he wrote, like, a beautiful message inside, and then gave us, lovely, all baby animals to represent ourselves.
0: Baby animals. And what then, was yours? I would have been furious if he gave me anything other than, like, a gazelle.
1: Well, you know, color swatches.
0: Yeah.
1: So my front cover was, like, different color swatches, and at the bottom in little writing goes, "I know. Does everybody else know?"
0: Oh my god, shut up. That is so Mr. Job, though. That's crazy.
1: And then mine was like a baby hippo. And it was meant to represent, like, being, like, part of a family. And
0: okay.
1: You're the one that looks after everybody.
0: And, right, yes, yes, because you're the oldest sibling, right?
1: Yeah.
0: Yeah, fair enough. Well, I mean, the Color Swatches is hilarious.
1: Yeah, well, I thought it was funny, but I was like,
0: basically saying, I know you're gay, but does everyone else know? And, like, putting it in a card form is insane. And you're like, year 12 graduation as well?
1: Yeah, pretty That's much.
0: So
1: yeah.
0: funny. Mr. Job was always so like quirky like that though, so that kind of makes sense.
1: But he's also like so open to like everybody's cultures and like their way of being brought up in life by like their family values and stuff. And
0: yeah.
1: he always like tiptoed around certain things to like make sure that you felt safe.
0: Yeah. So did everyone else know? Were you out by then or
1: I'm pretty sure like There was a bunch of us in our friends group that that knew like you were gay and or you liked girls or you know you were bi or you were pan or
0: people usually make huge assumptions anyway and I don't necessarily think that like influences anyone like you know when you I guess we get bullied for being gay when you're your kid not everyone does but when people do I always wondered if that bullying sort of makes you think like hold on. Am I gay? And you know, you're like, and then you start to look into it, and then you like end up being gay. You know what I mean? Like, is it a sort of, I guess, a snowball effect to becoming gay, or like, it's not a question for you to answer by any means.
1: Oh no,
0: just philosophical thinking. I think.
1: It's very interesting to think about, and I guess like for certain people that could be the case. In like a case for myself, like. I kind of knew at a younger age anyways.
0: Right.
1: Like, year 8 maybe.
0: Yeah.
1: Like, specifically, like, okay, I am gonna, you know, gay.
0: Yeah, fair
1: but,
0: enough.
1: But along the lines of that, like, there was so many in our friends group that were, like, either straight or gay or bi or pan. Yeah. Like I was saying before, where we were, like, there was just 12 of us that were just a group of friends by the end of year 12.
0: Yeah, lovely.
1: And nobody cared.
0: Was there a specific... I've been doing this on all the episodes. I've been calling it a gay awakening. Was there a particular moment, whether it be a serious moment or a fun moment, that you sort of realized that you were gay? Because I mean, I've had a couple of, like, there was a couple of moments that I can think of, like watching Ricky Martin on Rage back in, I'm not even going to say what year it was, but years ago, or like walking through like the underwear aisle at David Jones and seeing all the torsos with some Y fronts on. You know what I mean? Like, was there anything like that that you thought, you know what? I kind of like that.
1: I'm actually not too sure, to be fair with you. I've just known from, like, a young age, like my nan used to put on, like, her little cassette tapes.
0: Yeah.
1: And, like, she would play, like, the Time Warp and, like, On the Wings of the Snow White Dove and all this stuff. And, like...
0: What's that one from?
1: You know what? I could not tell you off the top of my head.
0: You know the words, right?
1: I know the words. it's very country as well. Like, and I would, like, dance, or, like, when Beyonce would, like, release a new song, I'd, like, learn the dance moves, and, like, my auntie and stuff, like, when I, like, because I told my auntie first that I was gay.
0: Right.
1: Oh, I told her I was bi. But,
0: we all do. It's a phase, I think. I think it's, you go through bi, and then you're, like, actually, no.
1: and she's, like, that's okay, we already knew that you liked guys. And I was, like, okay.
0: Yeah. Well, that's it, because, I mean, I think maybe that is a generic thing, that making dances, or not even making dances, learning dances, and watching things on repeat. Like, I mean, obviously, straight guys are dancers as well, but it's something that I think parents or adults will look at and be like, oh, your kid's a bit fruity, you know? Yeah. It's just something to have some fun, right?
1: I kind of see it as, like, some people have the Barbie doll moments, and then other people have, like, the like, I'm going to learn choreography moments. Do you know what I mean?
0: Yeah.
1: Or, like, I'm going to watch this live concert and, like, recreate what they do in the live concert.
0: Yeah, so fun. And you know what? That's always so fun. Like, making it... You really think that you can do it, and you can really make it look like it was the Super Bowl, and then you go and perform it to your family, and they were like, that was atrocious, but good job, and they're clapping you along.
1: You know, they're just talking late at night when you've gone to bed, like, I hope they don't do it again.
0: Oh, gosh. What did culture look like for you growing up? I mean, obviously, you grew up in a very multicultural area in terms of the building, but also in terms of the actual... what's it called? Suburb. And even just Sydney, period, I think. But did, like, Aboriginal culture feature a lot in your childhood, or not so much until you were a bit older?
1: Most of the time when Indigenous culture, like, came to part, was, like, things that, like, my nan would say, like, because my nan actually lived a level underneath me in my
0: Lovely.
1: Building. So we're really close to each other. And, like, you know, with my family and whatnot. So just things that she would say about, like, people back in Perth or Bathurst or Newcastle or, like, wherever the family was at the time. And mainly like all the stuff that we got to do at school, really.
0: Mm. Like, but that's what it's about, sharing stories, yeah. Right? And that's clearly what your nan was doing, was sharing stories with you. I would assume with the purpose of you then passing it on to your kids or the next generation, I should say.
1: Yeah.
0: Did you ever go back home to where you're from and like say hello and meet everyone out there?
1: So recently I haven't.
0: Okay.
1: And I don't remember if I have been, if I was younger.
0: When you were younger, yeah. Because you said Burke, right?
1: Yeah, like...
0: That yeah. way? Yeah, yeah, fair enough. Well, it's a nice area. You should definitely go. I've been out there a couple times.
1: I want to. We've unfortunately had, like, a few passings in the family in right. April.
0: Oh, sorry.
1: And so, like, there was one just recently. But you know how it gets sometimes. It's just, like, if you're working and stuff and you see, like... Say, like, my auntie went up. I was like, oh, I could have gone with her. Yeah. But I was like...
0: Is your nan still with us?
1: Not, unfortunately.
0: Oh, I'm sorry. No, yeah, I was going to say, you should ask her basically what everyone's yeah. name is, get the family. I mean, your auntie probably knows as well. Because what my mum did a couple of years ago, was literally drew this whole huge family tree. And I mean, luckily for me, most of my family lives in Sydney. But I've got heaps around New South Wales and also in Queensland as well, especially my dad's side. So knowing where everyone's from and just going out there and saying hi. And look, I mean, it's so awkward when you, especially when I was younger, I'd be like, I don't know any of these people. And they'd be like, oh, I'm your uncle this and I'm your auntie that. But it's so I guess it fills your heart to know you've got so many family all over the place. And even now, like, these people that I've met once or twice, they're like, come and stay for a weekend or something. And I'm like, I don't even know you that well. But it's just because it's family, right?
1: Yeah. Well, my mum also for the past couple of years has done a family tree as well. Oh, yeah. So it's funny that your mum has done that too.
0: Yeah. It must be the time of family.
1: Because I've also, like, told you previously that, like, we're kind of, like, similar in a way. And, like, people that I would look up to was, like, because you were in higher,
0: yeah,
1: like, level like than me.
0: 1 year, 2 years higher.
1: Yeah. So, you were also someone that I kind of looked up to because, like, obviously, like, you were gay and in, like, the same high school and...
0: I wasn't gay in high school. No, I'm kidding. I'm joking.
1: I knew. Did everybody yeah, else know? Yeah,
0: literally. That's going to be the line of the podcast.
1: But you also getting to experience, like, different things with, like, culture from school events, yeah. from Weave with Rebecca Torrance and... Like that's everyone,
0: right,
1: like that.
0: Because I used to host like NAIDOC days and stuff, yeah. right? Yeah. And then I ended up being school captain and they got me to do everything. It was ridiculous.
1: They always do.
0: They always do.
1: And do you know what? That's why in primary school, I made a gorgeous sign and it said, vote me number 5.
0: Number 5?
1: Yeah. So you could be on the council instead of being in the top 2 ranks. See? That's where they get you.
0: Fair enough. Fair enough. Did you see any, like, while you were in school, did you see any, like, major challenges around being either Aboriginal or being gay? Was there any, like, bullying or anything like that, or were you sort of doing your own thing? As you said, you had a big group of 12, so I assume people just left you guys alone, or
1: I feel like in the younger years it doesn't, like, matter who you are, like, you can believe you're, like, in quotations popular or yeah. whatever, but you're still gonna have, like, some sort of doubt or someone talking about you or, like, many factors. Do you know what I mean? It doesn't yeah. matter, like, what culture you are or anything. But there are people that, like, would be like, oh, well, why do you get to get out of class and go to this?
0: Yeah, for sure.
1: I don't know if you got that as well.
0: Yeah, yeah, definitely. It's annoying. I was like, I don't know. I just get to go to it. Shut up.
1: Yeah.
0: Get out of English. I was like, shut up. In primary school, I got bullied and I was a little bit upset about it. It used to really get to me. And then in high school, I was like, I don't really care. Like, I'm so fine. But anyway, how did you sort of navigate that? Were you just like, cool, see you later? That's very Kane Wallace. Is very.
1: I'm honestly a lot of the time not phased, as you know. So I just, like, go on with, like, my life, and I'm like, okay, well, that's good if you believe that you feel that way about
0: exactly
1: me.
0: Right.
1: It's like, I hope you have a good day. Like,
0: well, you did start your, I guess, journey for lack of a better word, into a deeper dive into culture by working here at Koori
1: yeah,
0: Radio.
1: Yeah, which was, it's a very funny story because, like, we were on an Indigenous camp, I believe, with Weave that organised it.
0: Yeah.
1: And Jody, who used to work here and also, I believe, ran...
0: Young, Black and Deadly. I think so.
1: Hired me from... like a small little game that we played one night on camp where, like, you would interview people, but somebody would be behind you and they would be your hands.
0: Right.
1: And you had your hands behind your back.
0: And like, then she offered you the job.
1: She's like, oh, you're really, like, great with speaking and, like interviewing people with your who, what, when, where, why, yeah, yeah, blah, yeah. blah, blah. like, would you be interested in this? Like, can I get your email? Yeah. And I was like, yeah, sure. Like,
0: that's so good. So you would have done obviously Young, Black and Deadly, which back then was a 2-hour drive show, I'm pretty sure, from like 4 to 6, I think.
1: Yeah. So lucky for me, I had a free period and I got on that bus and I came straight yeah. here on a Wednesday. And I was like, hello, you're listening to Crew Radio 93.7 yeah. FM, Young, Black and Deadly with Kane.
0: Exactly. If you remember that that voice, that is she. No, that's so good. Did you love it? Like, how many years did you do it for?
1: I did it from year 10. So what, 10, 11, 12? So 4 years I would have done it, because yeah, I did it nice. Like a year or a year and a half out of school.
0: Yeah, good. And amazing time.
1: Yeah, I loved it. Like, there were so many fun things. Like, as you would know, like, you always get opportunities here with, like, interviewing, like, a certain person, or going out and, like, setting up in the van for, like, Yarbin, or, like, and then getting to interview random people or... Like, so I remember, like, one time I almost got to interview Salt-N-Pepa and then they didn't even come into the venue. And I was
0: Salt-N-Pepa, that's amazing.
1: I would have loved it so much.
0: See, my highlight was definitely, like, Isaiah Firebrace or Jessica Malvoy. And you're like, Salt-N-Pepa were going to be on my show. That's so good. I wish I got Salt-N-Pepa.
1: Well, I did get to interview, I believe, like... Oh, it was an AFL player, but obviously I'm not sporty or anything.
0: Yeah, right. So
1: but I'm sure someone out there would appreciate that I got to interview a sports player.
0: Yeah, could we ready to go see interview everyone? I did Ian Roberts. I didn't do it. Oh, my God. I interviewed him. I don't know if you know Ian Roberts. He was the first gay footballer. And he came in and he was this huge, burly guy. And I was like, holy Jesus. And mind you, I was like probably 16 or 17 at the time. And I was actually like, yeah, I'm definitely gay.
1: So that was an awakening again for you.
0: That was another awakening. Yeah, I hope he doesn't hear. That was gonna be so embarrassing. Anyway, all right, let's push on. We're not running out of time by any means. We got no limits on time. It's a podcast, but I do want to push on. Let's talk about what you said at the start. You said, "Hi, I'm Karma Bites." Yes. Well, you said Kay Walls, but also Karma Bites. That's obviously your drag name. Where did it come from? What's the story behind it? Because everyone's got a story behind their drag name, right?
1: Yeah. So it wasn't my original name. Mm-hmm. My original name was Jolene Jermaine.
0: Jolene Jermaine.
1: Because growing up, do you remember Franklin's?
0: Yeah, the shop. Yeah.
1: So, like, we would go into Franklin's because, like, you know, everyone would shop there at the time. And exactly. Now it's Woolworths and
0: now it's the big brand. Blah, blah, blah. Yeah.
1: But Jolene would come on. And my mum's name is Shailene.
0: Oh, the song
1: so
0: Jolene.
1: So I would sing Shailene.
0: Right.
1: Instead of Jolene. And so I was like, do you know what? I was like, let me pick that because it like has something to it.
0: Meaning, yeah.
1: And then I was like, what goes with it? And I was like, Jermaine. Like,
0: fair enough.
1: Like,
0: I like it.
1: Just because it's like Jolene, Jermaine. Like, kind of goes into each other. And then someone told me it sounds like a girl that would walk on the street's name.
0: Girl that would walk on the street's name. What does that even mean?
1: Like a hooker name.
0: Oh, right. Okay.
1: So.
0: Fair.
1: Like a night walk.
0: Yeah.
1: A night walker.
0: Yeah, a lady of the night.
1: Yes. So I was like, oh, okay. And then an indigenous drag queen called Striker Pose was like, oh, you should be like Karma something.
0: Mm-hmm.
1: And so we came up with like Karma Bites.
0: Yeah.
1: And I was like, oh, yeah, I like that.
0: Because I think that. From what I understand, most, if not all, drag queen names are some sort of, like, double entendre or play on words, as opposed to having some background meaning, like you were just trying to say with Jolene. So was that a conversation that you had with the other drag queen?
1: Yeah. So, like, most of them have, like, a double entendre or, like, some sort of meaning. Yeah. And, like, people always say, like, oh, it's, like, the first street that you lived on and the name of your pet is your drag name.
0: Right. Yes, I have heard that.
1: Whatnot.
0: But, that's always stupid. Mine's like, Beecham Max or something like that. Max Beecham or something, which is lame.
1: Drag King.
0: Drag King. Shut up! You did not just say that. That's crazy to me. Did you have, I think you might have just mentioned her, a drag mum, as they say, mother? Drag mother? Is that the term?
1: Yeah. So some people have drag families.
0: Right.
1: Some people have mothers, some don't. It's like, it's very minimal in Sydney.
0: Oh, okay.
1: But you, I have a gorgeous drag mother, Coco Jumbo.
0: Love Coco.
1: Like the song, like Coco Jambo.
0: Yeah. She was on RuPaul's Drag Race. I think season one, wasn't she?
1: Yeah. Down Under season one.
0: Down Under season one.
1: Stream on Stan.
0: Shout out. She's amazing. So have you known her for a while?
1: Yes. I've known her since like I've been going out and she's an inspiration drag wise because like she's one person that when I was going out when I was like 19, I know a bit late going out at 19, still in like high school, you know, so
0: yeah.
1: I would go out and like I would always love dancing, as I said earlier, and I was like, oh, I would love to be a backup dancer of someone, blah, blah, blah, blah.
0: Yeah.
1: But then I was like, oh, like, I'm not, like, a skinny, like, masculine person, like, right. The dancers that they have.
0: And this was, like, 10 years ago when that was yeah. the big rage. These days, you could be any size.
1: Yeah, you can be anything now.
0: Exactly.
1: But it was, like, very strict in the ways of, like, being on that stage yeah. back then, I would say. And, like, the hazing that some of the, like, baby queens would get, really? I guess.
0: I didn't know they did hazing. We won't talk about that because you'll get someone in trouble.
1: And, what's it called? Like, Coco was, like, the big girl that you would see, yeah, like, okay. in a nice way. Like,
0: yeah.
1: like everyone else was, like, really thin and, like, sticky. Yeah. And she's someone that, like, had a bit of meat on her. And, like, she was up there doing her thing. And she dancing. Ran with her. Yeah. And, like, she just had this confidence about her. And I was like, I like that.
0: Yeah.
1: I was like, I like that. I want to... do stuff like that. Like,
0: lovely.
1: Yeah.
0: I love that. And she still, like, I guess, mentors you now?
1: Yeah, like, I get outfits from her. When yeah, she's,
0: beautiful.
1: And I was like, yeah, give me those drag, yeah. that drag race outfit. Come on. I was like, you done with that?
0: No. Yeah, exactly. You're like, hey, can I borrow that one? Do you remember your first ever drag performance?
1: So, my first ever drag performance was a Pink song.
0: Okay.
1: Slut Like You.
0: Right. I don't think I've heard that one.
1: It's anyway. It's pretty cab. You would love it. Sure. But I remember, like, I had a few drinks because I was very nervous.
0: Okay. Yeah, fair.
1: And I went to step off the stage because there's a line called Sitting With My Friends.
0: Okay. Please don't tell me you fell.
1: I fell. And I just turned it into, like, a dance move.
0: Period.
1: And then... I got back onto the stage, which is literally just a step.
0: Yeah.
1: Really, it's just a step onto the floor. Yeah. So, whatever. And I ended up winning that night somehow.
0: Oh, well, they probably felt sorry for it. No, I'm kidding. Do you know what?
1: And so good that they did, because yeah, I won. Yeah,
0: exactly
1: yeah,
0: right.
1: Give me that money.
0: What did you win? Was this like a... Because in Sydney, a lot of places do like drag for dollars or drag for... What's the other
1: Cash
0: one?
1: For Queens.
0: Cash for Queens and whatever. So did you win money or?
1: Yeah. So I got $200 for getting first place.
0: Nice.
1: And I still got that little envelope.
0: Oh my God, stop. You don't.
1: I do.
0: Did you spend the whole $100 then and there?
1: Yeah. No.
0: I
1: spent it somewhere, obviously.
0: Yeah, for sure.
1: But that was many moons ago when I was 19. I'm 31, like, soon.
0: Yeah,
1: so.
0: Exactly. Fair enough. Do you think that your drag persona, Karma Bites, is different in any way to Kane Wallace, or are they similar personalities?
1: I feel like you would say they're similar, but also different in a way.
0: Yeah, I probably would say that. But what do you say?
1: I would say, like, Karma's more like, I'll sit there and talk to you.
0: Yeah.
1: Rather than like Kane being like, if I'm at work, I want to get the work done and I can talk to you when I'm done.
0: Yeah.
1: Like,
0: yeah, fair enough.
1: But like Karma's more like, oh, you want to tell me about your dead dog? Sure, I'll sit here for five minutes and give you some attention.
0: Karma's like, a bit more consoling.
1: Do you know what I mean?
0: Like, yeah. That's good.
1: Go on, tell me, girl.
0: Karma probably loves to sit in the smoker's alley, doesn't she?
1: Yeah, she'll sit in the smoker's room and, like, sip on her vodka cranberry and...
0: Vodka cranberry!
1: And let you talk to her and whatnot.
0: Oh, goodness. Fair enough. One thing that Karma Bites has created that I personally do love is an event called Sunday Shenanigans at Universal on Oxford Street in Sydney. Basically, on a Sunday night, you more or less let any queen that wants to get up and do a performance, right? So how did that all become about?
1: Well, with like COVID coming about, unfortunately for many people, there was the whole sit down coming back into.
0: I actually kind of like that, I won't lie. I love sitting down.
1: Do you know what? I loved COVID so much.
0: Not having to push through the crowd to get to see or like jump over people to see the stage. I could just sit down and relax. It was great.
1: People hated it for, you know, their own reasons.
0: Yeah.
1: But like, it was so good to just have people sit there and like, you didn't have to try and weave through people being like, I'm so sorry, I've got to try and get to what I need to do for work.
0: Yeah,
1: or,
0: literally. But yeah, so through COVID,
1: we had the opportunity to have a fair day, as you would know, is a great lead up to Mardi Gras.
0: Yeah.
1: And so we did a whole day at Fair Day for Universal in drag, LeBeau and myself.
0: Mm-hmm.
1: And then we were like, prior to that, we were like, hey, can we perform at Universal afterwards? Because we've got nothing on a Sunday.
0: Yeah. Because Fair Day's always on a Sunday in Sydney.
1: Yeah.
0: Yeah.
1: And, the gorgeous Johnny and Dylan at Universal said yes. Shout out to them for giving us the opportunity. And long story short, we started on drink tickets and now we're there. And it's almost in 6 years. Yeah. We've been there doing Sunday shenanigans.
0: How did you come up with, the name and the concept of basically letting anyone get up and, not anyone, but drag performers get up and do a number?
1: There used to be this gorgeous event on a Sunday, ironically, at Stonewall Hotel, which is no longer there on Oxford Street.
0: Yeah.
1: But they have moved, which they're a beautiful venue, beautiful people. They used to have Polly's Follies with Polly Petrie.
0: Okay.
1: And so, young queens that inspired to, build their way up on Oxford Street would start there. And
0: yeah.
1: It would be, three rounds of shows, and then you do, a gorgeous group show. That would be drag tag, where, one person starts off the song and then gets off the stage, and the next one comes on to do the next bit of lines.
0: Yeah.
1: And Polly, started, coming down in her health. She's still fine now. Right,
0: okay.
1: But, not enough to be, performance-wise.
0: Yeah, yeah.
1: In the heels and heavy makeup and exactly. wigs. And,
0: it's a lot.
1: Yeah. It's a lot of layers and stuff.
0: So you took over, essentially.
1: And I wouldn't say took over because no one could replace her. Do you know what I mean? She's an icon.
0: No, for sure.
1: And stuff. She was at Hall of Fame for the Diva Awards, which are a Sydney award night for drag queens and performers. She was Hall of Fame in 1999 and stuff like that. So she's very influential.
0: Yeah.
1: And so I was I want people to be able to do shows on the stage that wouldn't get an opportunity anymore.
0: Yeah.
1: Without having to be judged by an applause night to win money.
0: Yeah.
1: I was I know that we're not offering much but drink cards, but let's open it up to people. And, see how they go. And it's not just, drag queens, drag kings, anyone with a queer element to the performance. So, if you want to sing. We used to have someone come in by the name Penelope Pettigrew. And,
0: isn't that a Harry Potter character?
1: No.
0: Yeah, Pettigrew.
1: Peter Pettigrew is. Yeah, yeah. Yeah.
0: She's just Penelope. So, she's his sister.
1: Yeah.
0: Fair enough. Love it. What did she do?
1: So, she would come in and sing and, it was just a random night. She was there and we're
0: oh, I know who she is. She was the good singer and she was professional.
1: Yeah.
0: Yes, yes, yeah. I didn't know that was her last name. That's crazy.
1: And fun story, she was recently on X Factor.
0: Oh, no way. There you go.
1: Oh, no, The Voice.
0: The Voice.
1: The Voice, you know, you put up your fingers.
0: Yeah, literally. That's so good. So she came in, she was just a professional singer who would come in, do a number and get down. She was a fag hag, if you will.
1: Yeah, and she's my favourite.
0: She's your favourite.
1: I'll say it right here, right now.
0: Fair enough. Drag tag, super quickly, is the most chaotic thing I think I've ever seen in my life, and I absolutely adore it. You, as you said, you sort of brush past it. You're like, oh, one queen comes on, they stand off, the next one comes on. It's literally line for line, queen for queen. It's insane. And there's sometimes there was up to 20 queens on the stage with you doing this.
1: Yeah,
0: it was so crazy. But you just make it work, and that's what drag queens do, I guess.
1: I think... And that's what makes drag tag work.
0: Yeah.
1: Is the chaos of it all.
0: Yeah.
1: And if you have five, it's fine. If you have 20, you're having a good time. You know what I mean? The less work you have to do.
0: Yeah, true. Fair enough.
1: The more you can stand there and watch them have the time of their life to see if they know the words
0: or not. Literally. I was going to say, because how do they all know the words?
1: Well, thankfully, we do the same either one or two songs.
0: They know to learn it.
1: On rotation. Well, you would think that they would learn it, but
0: queens are lazy.
1: Some girls would come up to me and be like, you know that drag tag song? I'd be like, yeah, girl. And they'll be like, yeah, I still don't know the words. And I'm like, it's fine. Just do a little jig.
0: Yeah, exactly. Just get up there, dance, and put your... Is it... What is it? Watermelon? Is that what they say?
1: Yeah, watermelon.
0: That would have been good. So you've worked in nightlife for a couple of years now. You also do... You also do lighting for Universal as well, is that right?
1: Yeah, so I do the stage management and lighting down at Universal as well on Oxford Street. And
0: yeah.
1: I've been there for 11 years. I started off as a glassy.
0: 11 years?
1: Yeah.
0: That's great. Well, that would have been when you were 18, 19.
1: Yeah, 19.
0: You got straight into it.
1: Yeah.
0: I didn't know that. There you go. You started off as a glassy, worked your way up into the lighting department. Now you're head of lighting or what?
1: No, definitely not. I would never take on that role. The people that are head of lighting and sound, Dave Stevenson, who's also Indigenous.
0: Yeah, yeah.
1: And, Jimmy, who does our audio. they're good at what they do, and yeah. I would never like step on their toes. Yeah. To...
0: But you still do a great job, and you love it as well. So you work there, what, three, 4 times a week? Or?
1: Yeah, so I'm there 4 days a week. So I'm there Wednesday, Friday, Saturday, Sunday.
0: Okay.
1: And I used to do the lights and perform on Sunday.
0: Oh, gosh.
1: And now we have my gorgeous friend, Jenna Fluid, who is doing lighting there and is also a manager now. She's great.
0: That must be terrible for your sleep cycle. Because you're working until, like, the other day you told me you started at 10 in the morning. And, sorry, not 10 in the morning, 10 at night.
1: Oh, yeah, I was like,
0: if you start at 10 at night, what time do you finish? 4, 5, 6.
1: Well, like, say for, like last night, for example, I finished at 12 and I started at, like, 10. But, like, you know, you try to, like, make up things. You're like, well, what can I do beforehand?
0: Yeah.
1: So I went to, like, trivia to watch Coco and...
0: yeah, right.
1: I was like, let me, like, make a little, like, day out of it. So I do that every Wednesday. Then you got, like, Fridays and Saturdays where I also start at, like, 10 p.m. And, like... I'll finish at 12 on a Friday, but I'll finish at 2 a.m. on a Saturday.
0: Yeah, right.
1: And it just depends on the shows.
0: And then how long do you sleep in the day? Like, all day or just...
1: Fun story. Having a bad sleep cycle, you can sleep for really
0: forever.
1: Less hours or really long hours.
0: Yeah. You know what? I actually do, I think, work better on, like, a 6-hour sleep than an 8-hour sleep. I feel like if I have a 5-6 hours, I'm like, I'm actually kind of energetic now. But 8-9, I'm so lethargic all day.
1: Like, I won't lie. I think last night I slept for, like, 4 hours.
0: Yeah, fair enough. What are some of the, I guess, negative or, like, harder parts of working nightlife? Because you've obviously got to deal with drunk people. I mean, sometimes it's me. But you got to deal with some drunk people or some people that have different personalities, let's say, when they are drunk. Is there any, like, do you just call security straight away or do you try and diffuse it then and there?
1: Luckily for me, I don't have to deal with many people.
0: But when you're in drag, no?
1: Oh, yeah, definitely when you're in drag. You say some choice words to them in a nice way sometimes, but then, you know, a chance is a chance, and if you break that chance, I've got to get security. Do you know what I mean?
0: Like, yeah, fair.
1: And I've got a microphone and you don't.
0: Literally.
1: So it's my word against yours.
0: Do you ever get something that I've found that I've seen a couple of times, I don't know how often it happens, is like straight people being like obsessed with drag queens and wanting to do this and wanting to, it's like I've seen a straight guy like want to look under their skirt and stuff before and I'm like, dude, what are you doing?
1: Or like they like try to get like real close or try and touch you.
0: Yeah.
1: And like I think Charisma Bell said it to me amazingly one time, and it's like with the big hair and the big makeup and like the shiny outfits, or like for some people might be like skimpy outfits depending on like the performance. Like if you're being Beyonce, I guess, or Shakira, I guess you're in a skirt and a bra, like,
0: yeah,
1: do you know what I mean? So like Charisma said, they see it as you're an object.
0: Yeah,
1: because what they know is from what they've seen online late at night when they're doing their personal businesses,
0: yeah, right,
1: and stuff, and so they see that image and you're similar to that image,
0: yeah,
1: and so they're like, I like that because I've seen that from that video.
0: Yeah, okay, that's still crazy though. Like more so that, like, I mean, not that they watch it, but like that they feel the need or feel the right to go up and get, as you said, get so close and get so touchy and do whatever you do. Because as I said, I've seen some straight drunk. I mean, I think they're straight anyway. Drunk guys literally like try and lift skirts and stuff and be like, oh, what's under there? And I'm like, you don't ask that. That's so rude. Like, leaving them alone.
1: Well, also a lot of the time, it's not like fetishized, like I was saying. So it's also like they're doing it for the fun.
0: Yeah, actually.
1: Of trying to do it, being like, oh yeah, what's under there?
0: Yeah, yeah. Or their boys are watching, yeah. And it's like a laugh.
1: Oh, look at that over there. Like, look at that freak.
0: That's so rude. Anyway, so you just push them away and then call security if they don't take the chance, as you said?
1: Yeah, you just don't, like I said, you just don't care about them because it's like, it's your venue. You're there every week. Like,
0: yeah, exactly.
1: This is meant to be like a safe place, not just for like queer people, but like straight people as well.
0: Yeah.
1: And like, you even get like along the same lines, like, girls that could be straight, could be pan, like all over, that also get the same treatment sometimes, I guess. And so you stand up for them, or they try to touch your hair.
0: Yeah.
1: And they're like, I like your hair. And you're like, baby girl, don't touch the hair. It's like $500.
0: But
1: like,
0: what about outside of the venue? Because inside the venue, obviously you can call security, you can call whatever. I've heard some stories of queens walking home after an event or walking home after work or whatever, still in full makeup, or sometimes the wig comes off and they've just got full makeup and their normal hair. Is like, does that happen more so than not so, or is that anything you've ever had to deal with?
1: I personally haven't had any of that so far, because I get ready at and like leave from the venue with my makeup off.
0: Right, okay.
1: Just for like the convenience.
0: Yeah.
1: But there's many girls that have been like standing at the front of venues and people have like drove past and chucked eggs at them.
0: Really?
1: Yeah.
0: Gosh.
1: People like three weeks ago, maybe I was standing outside with Coco and Vibe outside of Universal, and like, I don't know what possessed them to, but there was this guy in a car that drove past and you can clearly see the girlfriend like crouched down in the passenger seat.
0: Yeah.
1: Like, I don't know if like she was just hiding or she was embarrassed because of what he was going to do. Right, and he like started heckling from the car.
0: God.
1: And then he like turned around the corner onto Riley Street.
0: Yeah.
1: And then did a U-turn and came back on the other side.
0: Oh,
1: and did
0: God.
1: And like the same thing. And we're just like, it's so stupid. Like, why are you wasting gas money that's like so high at the moment? And then two, like, what are you really going to do? That's You're insane. Just yelling out.
0: Yeah,
1: like,
0: exactly. People are so weird anyway. I want to ask you about a pageant that you took place in. I think it's called a pageant. Miss First Nations.
1: Yeah.
0: How long ago was that? What was that all about?
1: So with Miss First Nations, that was in 2021 that I competed.
0: Okay.
1: And you had to sign this gorgeous form that was like, you know, where are you from? What's your name? What's your drag name?
0: Yeah.
1: Like all the normal questions you would get. And then there was this one question that's like, what do you hope to achieve from winning Miss First Nations?
0: And what did you write?
1: Or what do you want to get out of Miss First Nations? Because obviously not everyone's going to win. And I wrote along the lines of that I want to prove, because I had been doing Sunday Shenanigans, so like that also helped with confidence for drag and stuff.
0: Yeah, for sure.
1: I was like, oh, well, being like white presenting, I want to prove that like it doesn't matter. Because like with drag, anyone can do drag.
0: Mm.
1: You can be like any culture, and this one's specifically for Indigenous people. And I want to like just show that this is my talent.
0: Yeah.
1: I'm Indigenous no matter like how much coffee's in the milk.
0: Well, that's it.
1: Or how much milk's in the coffee, however you want to put it.
0: Yeah.
1: But and I just want to roll with the punches and see what I can get out of this like pageant.
0: Yeah.
1: Because like I've never heard of it before.
0: Yeah.
1: It was in its like fourth season.
0: And how did you go? Did you get far? Was it like an elimination situation or
1: So it's a situation where like you do every night.
0: Yeah.
1: But it's very like go, go, go. I remember like one day we had to be up and in drag at 9 a.m.
0: Oh,
1: to do the photo shoot session.
0: Yeah.
1: Which was also judged.
0: Oh, yeah, of course.
1: And that was for like the new metro that was going into Melbourne, because our season was filmed down in Melbourne.
0: Yeah.
1: Not filmed. Like showcased. At the Malt Theatre in Melbourne for one of their festivals down there. And I walked away with Miss Photogenic, Miss Best and Fairest, and Miss Congeniality.
0: Nice.
1: And like, for me, it's not about winning. Because like I said, I went there just to be like, this is what I can do. Like,
0: yeah, for sure.
1: Blah, blah, blah. And I think the best part is that I sat there backstage getting ready with all the girls. And like, if any of them needed help, like I'd help them like put on their lash or.
0: Yeah, right.
1: I had like my friends there. So like with Raquel, she did all my wigs for the competition. So like Raquel would come in if I sent her a message and I'd be like, hey, can you help me like with this girl's wig?
0: Yeah, right.
1: Like, it didn't travel safe. And
0: yeah. But that's what drag queens are all about, right? Helping each other. And it's while it is a competition, it's also you're all there for the same reason.
1: Yeah.
0: Yeah.
1: We're all there for the same thing. It's a sisterhood now. Like I love all those girls. I couldn't say anything bad about any of them. Like,
0: are you still in touch with them?
1: Yeah.
0: Yeah, that's so good.
1: Sometimes like they'll come to Sydney and I'm like, oh, you here to perform, blah, blah,
0: yeah, literally.
1: Blah.
0: You're like, come do Sunday Shenanigans.
1: I'm at the Bearded Tit. I was like, come to Sunday Shenanigans after. Like,
0: So good. All right. So people, like, I guess the next generation or even this generation that's wanting to get into drag, what do you say to them? Do you just say, put on a wig and some lippy and give it a go? Or
1: I would say, good luck. No.
0: Only room here for one of us.
1: No. Everyone, if you ask anyone inside the venue, they'll be like, don't do it. But I say, like, if you want to give it a go, that's your prerogative. Yeah. And, like, you get up there and you do your best.
0: Yeah.
1: I was like, and I always say to people, because, like, some of the girls will come up to you on a Sunday because, like, you're hosting it and, yeah, like, helping run it. Or, like, they'll come up to, like, Victoria Mummy or LeBeau Fierce, who's also, like, co-hosts on a Sunday at Sunday Shins. And they'll, yeah, be like, oh, like, what do you think I can improve on and stuff? And, like, we always just say the same thing. It's like, you might not have the best makeup. You might not have the best hair. You might not have, like, the best outfits. But, like, people like that.
0: Yeah.
1: People want to see you improve every week.
0: Yeah.
1: So, like, don't feel like you need to, like, stay at home and be like, I need to practice for 5 minutes a day on my eye or blah, blah, blah. Like, you can do that if you want, but, like, showing up pretty and stuff isn't going to give you the same experience as, like, going out and getting, like, that confidence from,
0: yeah,
1: when you went from, like, the little ugly, the real, like, little ugly duckling to the swan. Yeah. Like,
0: love it.
1: Yeah.
0: Some good advice. Thank you, Kate.
1: Well, thanks.
0: And thank you for being on Pride in Colour as well. Obviously, we're all here to celebrate Indigenous queer voices and yours, while not one of the loudest, definitely one of the brightest. So thank you so much.
1: Well, thank you so much, Grant. It's been a hoot. And I'll leave you one last thing.
0: Yeah.
1: It was camp.
0: Thank you for listening to Pride in Colour and for being part of the conversation. If you'd like to share your thoughts on this episode or you know someone that we should speak to in the next series, we'd love to hear from you. You can hit us up at queerradio.com or on our socials, or you can just come into the office here in Redfern. Until next time, have a yarn and keep sharing stories, because that's what's important.
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And it's lust with two beautiful women. But at the same time, you know, every man has this ideal image of just loving one.

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2: Let's knock it out. 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
3: Let's see what's going on here.
2: It has to bang. You know?

0: Hey, Mob, it's Nini from Calico Catering. 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Thank you.
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2: Welcome to Pride in Colour, a podcast celebrating the voices, stories and experiences of queer First Nations people. This is a space where identity is embraced in all its richness, where culture, community, and queerness intersect. In each episode, we share honest conversations, personal journeys, and reflections that highlight the beauty, complexity, and resilience within our communities. I'd like to begin by acknowledging the traditional custodians of the land on which this podcast is recorded, the Gadigal people of the Eora Nation, and pay our respects to their elders, past and present. We recognise their continuing connection to land, waters, and culture, and extend that respect to all Aboriginal and Torres Strait Islander peoples. We also acknowledge the lands on which you are listening today, wherever you are. We invite you to take a moment to recognise the traditional custodians of that place and to reflect on the enduring relationships between people, culture, and country. Before we begin, a quick content note. While this podcast doesn't typically include heavy swearing, occasional strong language may be present. We also want to acknowledge that some episodes may include discussions of sensitive topics, such as domestic violence, substance abuse, and sexual activity. These conversations are shared with care, but we understand they may be confronting for some listeners. Please take care while listening, and feel free to pause or step away at any time. Finally, this podcast is made possible with support from Pride Foundation Australia, funding projects that increase equity for LGBTQIA+ Australians, as well as Koori Radio and Gadigal Information Service. On this episode, we speak with an entrepreneur working in the marketing space, building something of their own while staying grounded in identity and community. We explore creativity, ambition, and what it means to carve out your own path.
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0: My name is William. I am a proud Anawan, Ngurrumbal and Dangani man, born and raised out in Western Sydney, though. And thank you so much for having me, Grant.
1: Oh, my pleasure, William. I know you were just complaining about doing several different face-to-face interviews today.
0: Well, look, I know we're told about we're not going to talk what time it is of the day because we don't know when we're releasing it, right?
1: Yes,
0: so
1: yes,
0: it's just a busy week for blackfellas, as you would know. So I'm busy, I'm booked and I'm busy and it's been a long day.
1: All right,
0: so
1: this I might can tell you're hyped. You're also unhinged. You're also only doing this because I'm giving you free ramen afterwards. So.
0: Well,
1: it's a big selling point.
0: How do you say it?
1: What?
0: Ramen.
1: Ramen.
0: Ramen.
1: That's what I said.
0: How do you say it, though?
1: Ramen.
0: Ramen. Yeah, okay. Yeah,
1: shut up, man.
0: Thank
1: this
0: you.
1: This is my show.
0: Well, could be mine after today.
1: All right. Well, let's get into it then, shall we? Grew up in Western Sydney. Whereabouts? How west are we talking? Penrith?
0: Well, you sound like a like when you say how far west, people
1: oh,
0: think.
1: I'm an eastern boy, so
0: you don't go past Parramatta or
1: I don't go past Central Station.
0: So anywhere past that is west to you. No, I grew up in Penrith. Well, actually, I grew up in St Mary's and Emu Plains between my nan's house in Collardon. Most people don't know Collardon, but St Mary's, and then between Emu Plains and Kingswood, at my mum's joint.
1: Yeah, nice. Mm. And what was the childhood like? Who was around? Was everyone around? Were you siblings? What
0: trauma.
1: Was the vibe?
0: No, just joking. No, look, it was good. It was a good childhood. Like, I grew up, so I was blessed and lucky enough because I grew up with my nan and my pop. So my nan and my pop only lived 10 minutes from where we were. So we were there every other weekend, always with our cousins over their

0: for Christmas and stuff like that. So childhood was good.
1: Nice.
0: Yeah. Can't complain. Well, actually, one can complain. You know, being a fat kid from Western Sydney.
1: I was going to say, I know something you complain, you complain about often. So there's
0: being a big boy back when I was younger.
1: Yeah.
0: Nah, look, it was a good childhood, you know, in comparison to what Mob deal with today and stuff. I had a pretty decent. My grandparents always looked after us. My cousins were always looking after us. My brother looked after me, but picked on me as well. So, like, I had a protective big brother, so no one else could pick on me.
1: That's what siblings are for, and cousins, yeah.
0: No, but it was good. But I think growing up in Western Sydney, being... I used to actually make a joke about having... I used to be, like, five minorities. Have I ever told you that?
1: No.
0: So, like, I used to be, like, hugely overweight. So, I was fat.
1: Right.
0: And obese.
1: Okay.
0: I was Aboriginal.
1: Yeah.
0: In Western Sydney. Right. I was also a massive homosexual, which at that time I didn't know, but I was a raging homosexual wearing skirts and dancing around the streets.
1: Right.
0: I also had a ginger beard. That was a bit older.
1: You still do, kind of.
0: Shut up. Okay. Look, it is, but I've embraced the ginger beard. Well,
1: you
0: so did, I had
1: you
0: like
1: just
0: these...
1: told me to shut up, so you haven't embraced it all that
0: well,
1: much.
0: Well, no one can see it. Now they know I've got one. But yeah, I used to make jokes about, I hit like kind of five minority groups. I'm like a minority within a minority within a minority.
1: What's the fifth one, though?
0: I can't remember. Did I say five?
1: You said five. Wait, you said ginger, gay, fat, ginger, Aboriginal. What's the fifth one?
0: Oh.
1: We'll come back to it. We'll
0: I couldn't read or write. Okay, that's another thing. Literate, dyslexic.
1: Yeah,
0: I went to special school in primary school to go learn to read. Fun fact, actually.
1: Did you actually?
0: Yeah. I have not told you that either.
1: No.
0: How have I not told you this?
1: You haven't told me much. I feel like you're ashamed of a lot of it.
0: Not ashamed. I'm just protective.
1: Right.
0: You don't trust people. Here I am on a podcast.
1: Which is crazy because we've known each other for years. So the fact that the walls are still up is insane.
0: Well,
1: you're like, I'm only releasing it on if I'm getting paid.
0: Exactly.
1: Yeah.
0: Right? Someone's paying the bills. I will tell my story. I'll get up there and I'll play that mini violin, honey, and tell it to the world.
1: No, but that's good. So grew up with your pop, your nan and pop. They were obviously big influences.
0: They were, yeah. So my nan is a Mackenzie and a Smith. So her people are from like Woolbrook region, Northern Tablelands, New South Wales.
1: Okay.
0: My pop is a Munro and a Lawrence. Trulin's like this Welsh name. We think it's made up because my pop's father was a bit of a crook, apparently.
1: Okay.
0: And long story short, Trulin, William Ronald Rufus Trulin was his name. And there's only one other Trulin person in the world that we can find.
1: Yeah.
0: And it's over in Wales. So we think the name's made up. But anyway, biggest yarn, short versions, is my pop, when he realized who his father was, because he thought his father was William Lawrence.
1: Mm-hmm.
0: Lawrence's are my pop siblings. He then took his father's name, which is Trulin. So if you're a Trulin in Australia, you're related to me because we're the only Trulins.
1: There you
0: around.
1: Go.
0: Yeah. So my, that's
1: doing
0: my
1: a call out.
0: Doing a call out. Any of you mob know me? Don't hit me up for any walang. I'm broke.
1: Got some money.
0: Got some money.
1: I assume that culture played a big part of your childhood then with your nan and pop.
0: It did, 100%. When you're growing up in your community, and what I mean by your community, like Western Sydney, as you know, is like the biggest population. A lot of mob moved out there in the 50s and 60s. So my grandparents settled out there in 1962. They were one of the first Aboriginal families to buy a home out there in 1965 because my pop was a lighter-skinned blackfella, so he got a loan through the bank.
1: Yeah.
0: And they bought the home. We had the family home up until only probably 3 or 4 years ago when my pop passed, we sold it. So we had that family home for years and years and years. We grew up in it. Grew up with them and between there and Emu Plains, but predominantly most of my childhood was with my nana, my pop, and my cousins out in Western Sydney, yeah. So big influence. We would go up home regularly, back up to Tinga, but my pop as he got older, we would travel less.
1: Yeah.
0: But they're a huge influence. Taught me to be a bit of a hustler than I am now, to be honest.
1: A bit.
0: Well, a massive hustler, to be fair. Yeah. Not a hussy.
1: We'll get into that soon. Don't worry about it. I assume with that many, I guess, Indigenous and First Nations people living out there, there was no sort of like side-eye looks on the streets or, I mean, maybe.
0: Oh, 100%.
1: Yeah, right.
0: Well, it's funny. Well, it's not funny. It's interesting, right? Because when you grow up in your family, right, and you're growing up around mobs, surrounded by mob, and we come in all shapes and sizes, all colours, right? I got cousins of mine. So my dad and his brothers all had kids, but we all come in, you know, all have kids. Of course they had all kids, right? What I'm trying to say is my cousins had red hair. I had cousins that were real dark skin. I had real cousins that are fair skin.
1: Yeah.
0: We all grew up in the same family, but when we got old enough to start going out into community and stuff like that, we would kind of get judged, right? Depending on kind of skin color. And, you know, I didn't realize what colorism was only up until about 10 years ago, but I experienced it. I was too white for some black fellas. I was too black for white fellas, right? And it's kind of this world where you operate between it. So it wasn't until I got into the workforce where I seen it. And, you know, when I worked out at CDP back in the day, CDP was?
1: No.
0: It's like, I can't remember what it stands for. It's kind of community education something program maybe. I don't know. Anyway, it was like where Mob would go and you'd go do learn how to screen print or you'd go learn how to do painting and stuff. It was like
1: a employment pathway program. It's like a TAFE course, like a TAFE sort of thing. Course. Yeah, okay.
0: So I'd be out there and then, you know, I was obviously, you know, a bit budgy back then, a bit queer, and people knew it. I didn't know it at times, so people would kind of treat you differently. So some people wouldn't talk to me, other people would, depending on who it was. And I found that I got, you know, growing up, my cousins would would have an easy time in certain spaces, but I'd also have an easy time in certain spaces which I kind of understand.
1: I think a word that I heard the other day that I thought, I don't know if that's rude or not, it shocked me, was milky.
0: Oh.
1: Yeah, have you heard that one before?
0: I've heard the saying, like, you can still put some milk in a cup of tea, but it's still tea, right?
1: Oh, no, this was more like, you know how you were saying, like, too white for black followers, but too black for white followers. It was like, oh, you're milky. You're not black, you're not white. You're just a bit milky.
0: There you go.
1: You never heard that one?
0: No, but consider it trademarked.
1: Well, don't use it, because I don't know if it's...
0: I think it sounds offensive.
1: Is it okay? Yeah.
0: If you call someone milky, it means you're... Well, it's like calling someone a coconut, right?
1: Oh, well, you call me that all the time, though.
0: Nah, well, where facts are facts, bub. Facts aren't feelings.
1: This podcast is going to be absolutely mayhem. I think, what you're saying is, like, the context and the meaning behind what you're saying is probably more important than the actual word. Is that what you're trying to say? With coconut and milky and the rest of it, or it's all rude?
0: Well, look, it's all offensive, right? But I've just learned to, like, you can't take it. What people's opinions on me, to be fair, I don't give a shit now, but I'm a 40-year-old man.
1: Mm.
0: I know, I don't look it. Google me, you mob, if you want to say I'm lovely.
1: You
0: I'm joking.
1: Real quick, too. You're lucky to beat me.
0: I
1: get it,
0: because I knew you were going to say something. But, like, I don't care now. But, like, growing up, I did care. But the thing is, right, my gran always said, she always said, don't worry about what people say about you, you just got to beat them, right? So my name was always, like, just be better than them. Because I was fat, like I said. I was, you know, milky back in the day. One could say I was milky. I had freckles. I had real green eyes. Still got real green eyes. But I would always kind of be... picked on because of all these things, right? And my nan's like, don't worry about him. So it was a lesson early on that I had to, which I now understand, that I don't, people's opinion of me is none of my business, to be fair.
1: Yeah.
0: Like, I don't give them their space anymore. So if people have an opinion, that's all right. And if they want to have a conversation with you about it, that's the other thing also. My nan's like, just confront them about it.
1: Yeah, that's it.
0: So, yeah, now it doesn't necessarily offend me. So if someone wants to call me Milky or...
1: All right, well, I'm going to change your name in my phone to Milky then.
0: Go on, then.
1: So you were saying that you didn't know, but everyone else knew that you were a bit fruity, though, when you were a kid. So at what point...
0: fruity.
1: That's what you said, isn't it? Is that the word you used?
0: I think I used fruity. Rewind. Okay, play that back.
1: I'll cut that out.
0: No, you can use fruity. I don't care.
1: I was going to ask, at what moment did you realize that you were a bit fruity, for lack of a better word?
0: Oh, look... In school, you'd always kind of get like, oh, you're gay. And I was like, I didn't really know what that meant, right? I was a bit of a naive kid. Like, I was still literally playing with G.I. Joes and Barbies at the same time. So I wasn't like a full-fledged kind of flamer, right? Well, I'd wear a flamer.
1: We are saying so many just politically incorrect words on this.
0: Because that's my business. I'm allowed to just describe myself in a prescriptive way if I choose to do
1: this
0: so.
1: This is so fair. Sorry, keep going.
0: As a flamer.
1: Yeah, go on.
0: As one flamer to another. It wasn't like it was a non-starter.
1: Yeah.
0: You know, and I grew up in a family where they just accepted me, right? So I've had it when it comes to my family and acceptance, I've been really lucky in that space. It wasn't till I kind of got into school and then people would have opinions or have comment about it. And to be fair, I didn't really care that much. I was more upset when people would call me fat because I was more conscious about my weight than how flamboyant I was.
1: Yeah.
0: So it didn't really bother me that much. To be fair, but when I realized what was going on was probably when I was about 14 or 15, I reckon, when I was like, oh, when you start exploring sexuality or sex and all these other things. And I was like, I was still attracted to girls and, you know, was making out with girls at 15 years old, but I also was like trying to make out with the boys. And
1: right. So you went through the bi phase.
0: I just didn't really care. And I think even now I still don't care. But like, if I think back then,
1: yeah,
0: I didn't really have a label for it. I'd never really, you know, subscribe to what a label was. It was everyone putting the label on me. So then I thought I had to be a certain way.
1: Yeah.
0: So it was when I was about 16, I think I realized that I'm probably not straight, flamboyant or flaming.
1: Right.
0: Fruity. And fruity.
1: Yeah.
0: Yeah. Fruity. Or colors of the rainbow.
1: Was it a particular, like, moment? Was there a moment where you thought, That's...
0: Oh, it was a moment, honey. Oh. I don't know how PG. Does it have to be PG or what? It
1: definitely
0: what?
1: Doesn't have to be PG.
0: There was a moment, right?
1: Let everyone know that it's about to get crazy. If it already wasn't.
0: Well, if my family's listening, I'll keep it sensible. But like, it was my first experience.
1: Okay.
0: Right. And I was a chef at the time. I'd left school. I was a chef. I'd only ever kind of, you know, done second base. Not even second base, maybe.
1: See,
0: like
1: I don't even know what the bases are.
0: Well, I think first base is kissing. Okay. Second base might be a bit of like dry humping.
1: And over the clothes.
0: Groping.
1: Okay.
0: I think third base might be a bit
1: under
0: of
1: the clothes.
0: Under the clothes. And like a home run is like you've gone all in, right?
1: Right.
0: So like a bit of touch, a bit of groping. Nothing too kind of like, you know, sinister.
1: Yeah.
0: Sinister. So I wasn't really experienced, right? So I was 16. I was working as a chef. Long story short, something had happened with someone who was a bit older than me, and I freaked out, right? Mm. And I was like, holy shit, what's happened? I didn't really know what was going on. I kind of realized at that point I was a bit kind of, not freaked out, but I was like, I didn't really understand what was going on. So then I just stopped all kind of intimacy until I was like 21, I think it was, or something. Because I was just like, I just wasn't interested. I was too busy. Like, I was like, stuff it. I'm going to go and live my life and not worry about understanding what that was, because I was... not freaked out, but I just didn't know. I wasn't ready to deal with it.
1: Yeah.
0: Right.
1: Fair enough.
0: So that's kind of when I realized I was probably a little bit different than most of my family and most of my friends.
1: Yeah.
0: Because I never had gay friends back then either.
1: One thing you're in Penrith, so. One thing.
0: Represent Penrith. We love you.
1: One thing you did mention just then was that you were teased for being gay, which you didn't care about, but teased for being fat, which you did care about, which I think it brought up something that I remember when I was a kid. When I was teased for being gay, I also didn't care because I was like, whatever. But then when I was teased for being black, I was like, what are you talking about? Yeah. And I would like fight about it. I was like, that was more, I guess, of a triggering point because I guess I knew what I like, that I was black and that I was this and that I was that, and that I guess I knew my identity around that sort of area, whereas I wasn't really sure what was happening with the rest of it. So I was like, cool, well, I don't know what I'm doing with, so how do you know?
0: Yeah.
1: But over here, I know what I'm doing and I know, like, my heritage, so shut your mouth type of thing. Is that what you kind of felt? Or?
0: I think it's... Well, because it's like calling out the obvious, right? Like, I was a fat kid. Like, I didn't realize I was gay. So when people say it wasn't the obvious to me, so I wasn't offended by it. But I clearly knew that I was the pudgy kid.
1: You're like,
0: right?
1: Are you talking to me?
0: Are you talking to me? I did like the quick whip around and flick the hair back. Yeah. Wasn't gay or anything, right?
1: Hair behind the ears.
0: Yeah, exactly. Wait, yeah. Me? So. For, like, when it's like, it didn't bother me, but I was acutely aware that I was the fat kid, right? I had cousins who were athletic. My brother was like the athlete, kind of the football player. Yeah. Had the good hot girlfriend. Everyone was like, everyone knew who he was. So I was kind of living in the shadow. So it was kind of a sensitive point because I was trying to not keep up with him, but I was in the shadow of him. So when they would point out, you know, one of my biggest insecurities at the time, being, you know, a big, thick and juicy young man,
1: it would
0: be sensitive. So I would get more offended about that than someone calling me a fag, for example, right? Which, again, like,
1: you're like,
0: whatever,
1: cool. Yeah,
0: call me a fat fag, that's when we got problems.
1: Wow, okay, that's where you draw the line.
0: That's where I draw the line. Yeah. Double F's.
1: Oh my god. Not the FF.
0: Not the FF.
1: So, okay, fast forward, you went to uni, right? Was it for marketing or was it for something else?
0: No. Well, I've been to uni a couple of times. So Western Sydney, left school, become a chef, realized chefing, I loved it and was very good at it. Took me to around the world and got to work around the world, but it was never going to be a career because it's brutal, right? Hospitality is brutal at the best of times. Being a chef working, I was just like, well, this is not a career for me. So imagine being fat, you know, thick whilst working in the industry. I kind of found myself, I'm like, well, this can't be my life. I needed to figure it out. So I come back to Australia after spending some time overseas, getting some office jobs and stuff. And I thought, well, I've got to try and get a career here because I didn't think there was a career in chefing. So I went and did a traineeship, did a bit of work around in government and so forth, and I knew I had to try and get education because being a bit dyslexic and ADD, I was like, I need to, you know, to make it, you get told you have to do a degree and all the rest of it. So I went to uni twice, failed both times.
1: Really?
0: Yeah.
1: Two different degrees.
0: Because I thought that was the only way I was going to kind of make it for myself.
1: Yeah.
0: And to be fair, in hindsight, like, you know, I don't discourage people going to uni, but it's neither here or there at this point, right?
1: Yeah.
0: You know, so I ended up getting back into, you know, a government and working in a system that wasn't designed for us. And I'll be honest, I hated it. It was soul destroying. You work in a system that removes kids, you work in a system that puts our mob in jail, and you know, and I understand why mob representation in those systems are important, but for me, I was a creative kid. I wasn't being creative at that point.
1: Yeah.
0: It kind of put me in this box.
1: Yeah.
0: That I was like, this is not who I am, and it kind of stifled my creativity. So I made a conscious decision to kind of quit that and get back into what made me happy. And it was hard because I was dealing with a whole bunch of other issues as well at the time, weight and all the things. And
1: how did you, I guess, draw the connection between being creative and then turning it into not only a job, but marketing?
0: Well, not just marketing, a whole entire agency that does end-to-end creative.
1: Well, yeah, exactly.
0: Yeah. It was, well, those who know me and have been out with me, I've got a lot of rhythm, right? They call me Will Onse.
1: I don't think anyone calls you that.
0: I call myself.
1: I've got a couple of videos on my phone where...
0: Shut up. If you ever release them...
1: I can probably put those links up with this podcast if I really want to.
0: If Grant goes missing after those links go up,
1: but
0: it's not me.
1: I thought you were Will Onse.
0: I am Will Onse. In person, not online, honey. This is why.
1: Right.
0: Okay. But I've always been creative. I've always loved dancing. I've always been creative. I've always kind of been one could say I would produce things. Mm-hmm. Like I would, you know, get my cousins around, put them up in makeup. I'd do all their makeup, get them up, do a dance, right? So I was always kind of in that creative space, but it was never fostered. So when I realized that if I wanted to do something that fills my bucket, what was it? And I thought, well, I don't want to kind of keep working in a system that doesn't foster that, you know, creativity. So I left government and went into consulting, like a lot of mob do, right? They go, it's an avenue, it's a gateway into kind of trying to find a path for yourself.
1: Okay.
0: And I did that about 10 years ago where I said, stuff it, I'm going to go and start my own business, which is what I did. I said, I was a sole trader. I went and did a whole raft of stuff and I've done everything.
1: Yeah.
0: From facilitating to emceeing to scribbling on chalkboards. I've done it all as a consultant because it's like, what do they
1: do? Not a chalkboard. Yeah, I haven't heard of them for a couple of years.
0: Well, that's how old I am, honey. So that's kind of where the pivotal moment was, saying, look, I've always been creative. I always knew I had the ability to be creative. And I think when we say creative, people are like, oh, you have to be an artist. I'm like, no, you don't have to just be an artist, right? I'm a creative thinker. I'm a creative strategist. I think outside the box. My ADD lets me see the world differently. Yeah. Right? So I wanted to harness that. And that's how my business came about. And that's where I've been working for the last 10 years now.
1: And so your business is obviously Yarn Up.
0: Yarn Up, yeah.
1: which, as you said, does end-to-end basically everything essentially for, is it just First Nations companies or?
0: No. So everyone. The majority of my clients are corporate Australia and global companies. Yeah. So I call it a cultural transformation agency. It's like, how do we use culture to help transform businesses with what they do, is like as simple as I can put it. But we work in kind of three clear, distinct functions. So we do a lot of strategy work with business, and whether it's strategy for procurement or whatever, you know, to help create pathways for mob in various mediums.
1: Right, okay.
0: We also do a lot of work in capability building. So we have a training division that does a lot of work doing capability building around cultural and emotional intelligence, neuroplasticity, all these other things that kind of helps the people and culture teams within corporate Australia or white Australia.
1: Mm-hmm.
0: And more recently, we launched a creative division that does end-to-end creative strategy. So we did Tourism Australia's campaign with Come Say G'day. We did stuff for Optus, Amazon. We're doing stuff for NRMA. And it's all about putting First Nations philosophy in the creative process, but also making sure that the voices and visibility are in those kind of spaces. And it's exciting because we're challenging the sector, but it's still so hard to work in and get mob opportunities in it.
1: Yeah.
0: So if anyone's looking for any talent, reach out.
1: There you go. How much does, I guess, cultural sensitivity play a part in working with these non-Indigenous companies? Like, obviously, it's, I would assume, a huge part.
0: Yeah.
1: Yeah.
0: And it depends on like the work that you do, but like we're really conscious about the cultural obligation we carry in that space. So, you know, a lot of my, you know, staff who are First Nations work in this space, we make sure that firstly they're culturally safe. So we prepare our partners, and we've said no to partners before. We're saying, well, actually we don't think we're the right fit for you because of these reasons.
1: Okay.
0: But we also have the opinion that if we can get in to help change the hearts and minds of people in spaces of influence, hopefully that creates a safer space, not just for us as a business, but people working in the organization as well. But it's really hard because like sometimes you are giving so much culturally. Don't mind, like we charge people for it. Like
1: yeah, it's for sure.
0: We make sure we remunerate not just us, but our staff and our community when we engage with it. But it's one of those things that you balance kind of cultural obligation, make sure you're not doing things authentically and not kind of putting it, put yourself or your business or your staff at risk with it. You know?
1: Yeah. I obviously don't mention any particular businesses in this for this question, but I do want to know, is there times where like you're having a meeting and you're saying things and they turn around and say something that's just like completely inappropriate and completely like racist and they think it's nothing though?
0: To be fair, they're my favorite type of people.
1: Yeah.
0: Do you know why? I literally like, what makes you say
1: because
0: that?
1: You like conflict.
0: Well, it's not that I like conflict. Well, actually, I think. Well, if you think about it, black fellas, we operate in conflict constantly, yeah. Right?
1: But correcting people is fun.
0: Correcting people is fun because it gives you an opportunity to say, oh, actually, what do you mean by that? And there's been times where people are just blatantly racist, right? But what I love when you get an opportunity to have those conversations, people like hold their chair, clutch their pearls, their butthole puckers a little bit, right? You can see it.
1: Well,
0: you can see it, right? Okay. They tense up, right? And sure. You can say, you know that movement where you're like, oh. You're like, oh, I got you, right? I got you. And the thing is, right, I've and this is another thing. I think as black fellas, right, we give so much and so a lot of people ask a lot from us and, you know, they never give anything in return. So my pushback on clients when we have those conversations, that's my return, making them feel uncomfortable.
1: Because
0: next time they might say something, they'll be like, oh, remember that time when Will made me still feel that uncomfortable? Mm. And they might make them think, right? So I use it as a way to make them feel uncomfortable, to push the boundaries. And sometimes it works, sometimes it doesn't. And it's neither here or there for me. I'm more of the opinion that as long as I know I've walked in there and I've, you know, stood on all 10 toes and said, oh, actually, what do you mean by that?
1: Yeah.
0: Can we unpack that? Like, let's explore that. Like, why do you say that? I just say that's actually quite racist, right?
1: Yeah.
0: And I don't have an issue saying that, even if it's a partner that's paying my bills.
1: Yeah.
0: Because the difference between confronting a corporate in that space because they want to do better versus having that same conversation with a government department, you don't get that same reaction because government departments will just defund you.
1: Yeah,
0: that's
1: exactly.
0: That's the power of business and being independent, right?
1: I do think, like, is it something that's, I guess, genuinely racist or is it something, I mean, it could be different examples here, but is it something that I've noticed a lot of people have, like, underlying, like, just it's not them necessarily trying to be rude or trying to be racist, but they're saying it like they like that's what they know essentially.
0: The
1: biggest example I can give is that I was in a cultural training class for work, and the facilitator said, what are some traits that you associate with Aboriginal people?
0: Oh.
1: And like literally the things started rattling off, and it was like what did they say, like homeless.
0: Dying.
1: And like literally and like drunk and like I don't know, just random stuff.
0: Yeah.
1: And then finally someone, because I was like, I'm not saying anything here, this is so weird, and then someone,
0: Bob, I would have beaten my child, would have stood up and said, what do you mean by that?
1: Well, someone, it wasn't all bad stuff, that was probably the worst of it, but someone jumped up and said, good at sports.
0: Oh.
1: And then the guy, the facilitator, was like, it took you 15 goes for a positive thing to come out. And it wasn't people, I don't think it was people trying to be rude or trying to be racist. It was just that underlying stereotype is so ingrained in like Australia that that's just what comes out when someone asks a question like that, right?
0: Yeah, look, it's also the same thing within the gay community, right?
1: Mm.
0: Being fat phobic and being, you know, racist around saying no rice or spice on profiles.
1: Yeah.
0: It goes back to like those things exist because we've given it permission to exist, right? Because we don't call it out for what it is. And it is blatant racism, right?
1: Yeah.
0: And regardless of how it's delivered, intent is neither here or there for me. But what I would suggest and what I would say is that when people do have those comments, it's usually a subconscious reaction. They're not thinking consciously.
1: Yeah, exactly.
0: Right? Do you know what I mean?
1: Yeah.
0: And you know, and if you, that's why I like to challenge, because if you get them to switch from, you know, a flow state of subconscious kind of programming and get them to actually logically say, well, what do you mean by that?
1: Yeah.
0: Saying that all Aboriginal people are drunk. Can you give me an example? All of a sudden they have to think consciously about it. And when they think consciously about it, they go, oh shit, actually. So I use it again. I not giving them hall passes, because the reality is subconscious thinking, it's an ingrained skill that learns. So
1: and
0: learned,
1: that's what needs to be changed.
0: Yeah. They learn to be racist, rather some way, shape or form, it's through media or upbringing or whatever it is. The question I do have is, like, if I was to see them again, if they were to say the same thing again, that's when I know they're being blatantly racist.
1: Yeah,
0: like,
1: for sure. Do you know what
0: I
1: mean? Yeah,
0: so, like, I think it's about giving yourself permission to let these mob go, because half the time they're coming from a place of pure ignorance and it is blatant racism. The question is, it's like, do you challenge it?
1: Yeah.
0: Which, you know, I love doing.
1: Yeah.
0: Or do you just say, stuff it? And the thing is, when mob have the capacity and capability to do it because they're emotionally and socially well, do it. But if you don't, let it go. Because, again, it's not your business and you're not going to change the hearts and minds of someone by having a confrontation with them unless you're emotionally charged and able to do it.
1: But challenging it is also kind of fun. Like, as you said, it is a bit fun. You get people are, like, on their back foot. They're like, oh, blah, blah, blah. That same class that I was in for work, this woman said, she was talking about something in Alice Springs and she was like, oh, I was in Alice Springs and all these kids were chasing a dog around or something like that. And she was like, all these black kids were, you know, causing a ruckus and this and that. And the facilitator literally goes, how do you know they were black? And she's like, oh, well,
0: why can't she just say they're kids?
1: It was exactly, but it was purely because she was in Alice Springs.
0: Yeah.
1: And it was probably like, I don't know, like just random kids on the street that she was like, it was all these black, like, it's just, it's crazy.
0: And look at it. And the thing is, it's obviously, as mob, we experience it so often and so, like, prevalent, and, you know, and I think, you know, I would never minimize it because those experiences exist even within our day-to-day work, right?
1: Yeah.
0: It's one of these things that I've learnt to navigate to be able to either move through, otherwise you become bitter and you can be angry, but the only person you kind of letting down in this instant is yourself, right? Holding on to it. And it's not to say you shouldn't forget it. It's not to say you shouldn't hold people accountable. It's not to say you shouldn't have those conversations, but give yourself permission to get past it. Otherwise you become, you know, angry, right?
1: Yeah.
0: And you can be angry for a moment, but I think it's an important journey for mob to go on. And like I said, if you're ready and you're capable and have the emotional capacity to do it, challenge people.
1: Yeah.
0: Because I find that's where, you know, you can kind of have those conversations in a positive way.
1: Yeah. And it's also so heartwarming when they actually open up and be like, oh my God, you're actually right. I can't believe I did that subconsciously, as you said.
0: Yeah. Well, without boring you out facts, but, like, statistically speaking, the Human Rights Commission released a study that said 6 in 10 white Australians said they don't know an Aboriginal person. Mm. So if you know a black fella, do you think it's easy to be racist and not understand it and to have flippant comments? Like, the short answer is yes, right. Not to give them permission to do it. But if that's the benchmark and that's the baseline that we'll work into, it's like, far out. We've got a long way to go even in 2026, right?
1: Yeah, exactly. Mm. All right, back to Yarn Up.
0: Yes.
1: Before we get into actual Yarn Up too deep, I do want to talk about the logo, because I really like the logo. I think it's like minimalist almost.
0: Yeah.
1: It's not in your face. Like, not saying that other Aboriginal organizations are, but it's chill.
0: Look, we love a good blackfella design on logos and, you know, we love representation and we love visibility and we love it. And, you know, we love to be able to showcase all the incredible art that exists in all of its mediums. Right. But as a business, you know, we wanted to change the narrative in our sector to say that you don't need to have, it doesn't need to be overt, right? Mm. It should just be implied. It should be a part of what you do. So we wanted to represent our philosophy and our ethos, which is saying that Aboriginal culture, Aboriginal ways of knowing, being and doing should just be a part of your DNA as an organization operates on this country, right? So this is how it shows up. So when we did our rebrand and, you know, we talked about our genesis story and, you know, long story short, me and my business partner found this company. He's a Lebanese lad, and it's on the premise of bringing perspectives into a space and letting those perspectives guide change, right? Yeah. So our ethos is like blending wisdom to inspire change and these two worlds coming together. So Yarn Up itself, the two ends are the universal symbol for people.
1: Yeah.
0: So the two M's we got designed from an Aboriginal artist, and she gave us permission to incorporate that into the logo. So if you didn't know, you wouldn't know. But that's now a conversation I have with people, because when you think about First Nations visibility, do you know what they put out there straight away? You know, think about a campaign. They'll put a blackfella up there playing the didgeridoo.
1: Yeah.
0: They'll have a dot painting up and thing. And I'm like, but what about all the other mediums of art that exist in the country, but yet you see dot paintings everywhere, right? Because it's what you know, the society believes Aboriginal culture is, but we are so diverse.
1: Yeah.
0: So my nod was to my grandma again, because Yarn Up was a name that we got from her saying, you know, she used to yell at us, "Will you kids start yarning up over there?"
1: Mm.
0: So when I created the company, I called it Yarn Up because we use story as a way to connect and create change.
1: Well, that's what this podcast is all about, stories.
0: Is it?
1: Yeah.
0: Oh, is that what we're doing?
1: Well, telling you're stories. Just talking shit.
0: Yeah.
1: No, kidding.
0: No, but that was a nod to that and in the symbolism that it meant to me. So when people look at the logo now after they see it, like, oh, I see what the ends represent. And there's two ends. They redid it intentionally with two ends because these two worlds coming together. And for me, that's for me, it's been the most powerful thing to be able to say that we don't have to do it on our own. And when you find people who would genuinely want to be part of the journey, you can have really significant impact. And that's why we use this idea of bringing people together through connections and commonalities versus differences.
1: Yeah. Mm. Nice. Yeah. It reminds me of, I'm going to turn my little screen around for you. This is the logo for Pride in Colour. I don't know if you've seen it before.
0: I haven't.
1: Yeah. So
0: is this for this podcast?
1: Yeah.
0: Oh yeah. Pride in Colour.
1: Yeah. Well, yes, it says Pride in Colour, which is what you're on.
0: Yeah.
1: This is our logo. What do you think?
0: Yeah, it's lovely. Yeah, it's cool.
1: It's I deliberately went with. I'm gonna. I should probably pay you at this stage because I'm getting your opinion. But I went with some obviously the rainbow colors to obviously symbolize queer people. But I dulled them down and made them more earthy to them.
0: Yeah, love
1: to like weave in the indigenous. Side of it. Does that make sense?
0: 100%. So your typography is good. The way you've done it's really nice. Where you draw your eye, you can clearly see it's not overpowering. It's a well-designed logo.
1: Thank you.
0: Yeah, I'll
1: you're probably
0: going to
1: rip it apart after we turn the mics off.
0: That trash. Yeah. No, it's good. But it's giving dot painting doll.
1: I know. As soon as you said, oh, we can't have dot paintings everywhere, I was like, maybe I shouldn't.
0: No, well, look, and again, I just want to make clear, like, they're absolutely incredible artists and there's different meanings of artists and dot painting is absolutely, but dot painting is a Northern Territory art form, right?
1: Yeah, exactly.
0: But you see it so often within kind of the East Coast, and which is, again, neither here or there for me, but like, I think we need to demonstrate when we talk about culture and creativity, it comes in so many different mediums and people are like, oh, well, I've known Will, he's not really a creative. It's like, you might have known me at a point in my life, but I have... wear many hats and I wear, you know, many, I'm going to say masks, but it's not mask unless it's that gimp one.
1: No. Oh, the dog mask.
0: The dog mask. But like.
1: I've got videos of that too.
0: He doesn't, you mom. Don't. You're off your head. But yeah, that's.
1: No, that's good. Okay, so where do you think the biggest change needs to come from in terms of like non-Indigenous like companies incorporating some sort of Indigenous like strategy? Like obviously you know about rap plans these days and obviously companies getting involved with yourself with to have that, I guess, Indigenous lens over their marketing plans and whatever. But is there another, like, is this just ticking a box almost?
0: Oh, look, without sounding pessimistic, a lot of the work, unfortunately, is driven by
1: KPIs.
0: Well, yeah.
1: Yeah.
0: Right. And again, you can either look at it two ways. You can say, well, that's tokenistic and it is. Or you can say, well, I'm going to use that as a Trojan horse to be able to get into it to kind of create change. Right. And, but you know, those two things can coexist together. So you know, we apply it based on as we need. But I think when we think about for us, you know, there's a lot of Aboriginal business out there doing some incredible work, but there are so many communities who are doing place-based work, which a lot of corporates don't see, right? So I'm of the opinion, like, if we can build capacity at a level where we're encouraging corporate Australia to say, look, it's great you come to Sydney, right? It's very Sydney-centric in the Aboriginal business space, but how do you start looking at localization as a way to engage local mob? Because there's incredible work happening nationally, but it is very Cedric, you know, it's East Coast-centric, I suggest.
1: Yeah.
0: So for me, I think where you see the real change, where you see organizations go out of their comfort zone and start building a lot of relationships. And we're working with a global brand. I won't give it away, but working with a global brand, and they're doing some really amazing work up in NT.
1: Yeah.
0: Because they've got national coverage as well. And when I look at that, I'm like, cool. People might say, you know, this organization is set up because they're doing A, B, C, and D. It's like, okay, I'll take that. I'll wear that badge and I'll wear it with the badge of honor, because if you look at the work that this mob are doing in community and you see that impact that they're having, it kind of makes it worth it. So if I was to, you know, call out to White Australia and corporate Australia, it's great you have centralized approaches to this work, but you need to understand how you get out in community and build relationships with where your scope of influence is, because that's where the biggest impact. Don't get me wrong, I'll always benefit from being a business owner, but I don't want to be the only one who benefits from this. It should be, you know, to all of our communities.
1: Yeah, exactly right. Now, talk to me about Black as well. You help create Black, and which is for those that don't know, Black is BLAQ. The Q obviously being for queer.
0: Yes.
1: And it's, tell us what exactly it is. What does it do?
0: Yeah. Well, when we founded it back So look, bit of background. I just want to be clear, because what we established when we built Black, it was not a new idea, right? Mm. Aboriginal corporation exists for a long time. A lot of mob, particularly around Mardi Gras, would come together to do the float and all the rest of it, right? And every single year that we'd talk about, well, why do we only come together when Mardi Gras happens? All these other things. So it was one of these moments where we sat down with some, you know, people at the time and having a good yarn, and we were they've been talking about establishing a First Nations led organization that supports sexually and gender diverse, you know, black followers, right? Yeah. And I'm like, why don't we just do it? Like, we've been talking about it ages. A lot of work that gets done in this space is done by non-Aboriginal organizations. So, you know, back in 2018 or 19, I think it was, I can't remember, but we were in a room up here at NCAE in Redfern, and I was with Ginny Jones, John Lehar, and Jessica Johnson, and we were just sitting around and we were like, well, let's just kind of establish this corporation, right? So we, you know, we stood on the shoulders of giants who come before us, and we had a lot of our queer elders who have been trying to do, have done a lot of work in this space, but we wanted to establish something that was meaningful that we could challenge the system. So we spent weeks and weeks kind of coming up with ideas, doing constitutions, doing, you know, what you do as an Aboriginal people, you know, establishing something that's meaningful, and we got it incorporated and we called it Black BLAQ, and unbeknownst to us, there's a brand, a men's brand called BLAQ as well. Yeah. So we had to call it Black Aboriginal Corporation in its totality, which is, you know, which is fine. But essentially, it was established to bring, you know, sexually and gender diverse mob together in a place that we curated for them on our terms. And we spent, I spent 2 years as the volunteer CEO whilst I was running my business, trying to get it off the ground. And whilst I was with, you know, at the organization, we got it to a peak status at the state of New South Wales. We're on CAPO, you know, bringing the voices of our mob to government around the impacts of, you know, what we face around lack of access, you know, sexual health issues and all the things that, you know, queer mob deal with.
1: Yeah.
0: And it was a really important moment to have, right? And it was a moment to say that, particularly when, you know, young queer people, young queer mob, because we never had anything growing up. I don't remember kind of seeing. We used to sneak into a drag show at 17 at Penrith.
1: Yeah.
0: Because there was nothing, you couldn't go anywhere, right? So for me, it was about giving a space that someone could call, someone could drop in, someone kind of, you know, come and speak to. And it was all established as a support mechanism. And yeah, I'm really proud of it. I don't have much to do with the organization now. I watch it from a distance because, you know, once you build something, you build it for...
1: And you let it go.
0: You let it go, right? Yeah. But it was a proud moment, and it's something I don't regret doing. I cherish the time to establish it, but God, establishing organizations with black politics and all the other things that come up, like it's hard work, eh?
1: But it's thriving now, isn't it?
0: I think so. Yeah. I think so.
1: Okay. Well, I'm pretty sure it is. I do remember you... years ago during COVID, you reached out to me to help.
0: We're not going to talk about house party, are we?
1: No, I want party. No, talk about the Instagram lives.
0: Yeah. They were cool, right?
1: They were so much fun.
0: Yeah, they were good.
1: And, like, I think I've still got multiple of them on my TikTok now. I don't know where the videos have gone. They're probably deleted. But they were so much fun and so many people joined in. Because, I mean, there was not much to do during COVID anyway. But people were, they were interested. They wanted to hear the conversations. And it was a little bit like this, where it had serious moments and it had laughs and it had all of it, and it was what I guess mob needed in that time of being alone, essentially.
0: Yeah, and I think that's one thing, kind of like, you know, I think about it, it's like when queer black fellas come together, like it's a different energy, right? Like it's a really different space. Yeah. And you know, I go back to when I was saying before, like growing up, you got all these kind of labels and you're a minority within a minority. But like being a black fella and being queer, it's a huge minority. And you know, a lot of people who don't get the same welcoming that I got from my community as well. So that connection point was really important. And I look back at that time, I was like, I forgot how good it was, but I also forgot how many people joined and it was what they needed. And you know, I think, I kind of wish we could still do it. What was it called again?
1: I Like My Tea Black.
0: Oh, that's right. And we did those gammon videos. Do you remember?
1: Oh, my God. Those videos were so funny. And I thought I was so neat on Canva.
0: Yeah. Doing them all up.
1: Yeah.
0: Actually, while we're talking about videos, do you want to talk about your videos that you did? Remember the news article ones? If you ever get a chance to see Grant in the street, I'm pretty sure he's still got them. But Grant was in Wollongong doing your news reporting stuff. This is Grant Mailing.
1: Yeah, it was during COVID and I was just bored. I was like, what do I do? And so I decided to make a fake news bulletin called Gag News.
0: Oh, that's the name. It was so called good. Gag News,
1: and it was the stupidest thing. It pulled on every single like dad joke you can think of.
0: Oh, I lived for it.
1: And I had a bunch of like friends that worked in radio, like, because I used to work in radio as well. So I got them to do voices here and voices there, and I was constantly working on it. And then I released it, and on Facebook, mind you, and so many people thought it was hilarious and were living for it.
0: I was waiting for the episodes. I think we got three episodes. I think it was maybe.
1: Oh, actually, yeah.
0: There were three episodes. They're only like 90 seconds, but they were three different.
1: Because the first one was Gag News, and then within Gag News, we had an ad break that promoted 60 seconds. Yeah. And so then I was like, okay, well, this has done really well. Let's do 60 seconds. And so I did that, which was hilarious and so stupid. And then.
0: The funniest one was the Commodore.
1: That was 60 seconds. Yeah. The Commodore. What were they called? The Commodore Creeps, I think is what they were called. And then the last one was a more serious one about Are You Okay Day? And then that one didn't do too well because it was serious. People didn't like it. And I was like, whatever.
0: See, craties, we come in all shapes and exactly. sizes. Exactly. Some more sizes? Craties than others.
1: Yeah, wow. Okay.
0: Sizes. Oh.
1: All right. You know what? We've gone over time, so let's wrap it up. Thank you for coming on Pride in Colour.
0: My pleasure.
1: It is, it's all about celebrating queer voices and... I mean, look at the waveforms on this audio clip. You're one of the loudest, William.
0: Well, I got told that previous guests to it, you know who you are, spoke real quiet. So I thought I'd put it out there, get real loud, so you got it.
1: Thank you so much.
0: You're welcome.
1: Thank you for listening to Pride in Colour and for being part of the conversation. If you'd like to share your thoughts on this episode or you know someone that we should speak to in the next series, we'd love to hear from you. You can hit us up at queerradio.com or on our socials, or you can just come into the office here in Redfern. Until next time, have a yarn and keep sharing stories, because that's what's important.
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2: Gillian Siegel, who's meant to be the envoy for anti-Semitism, but a very serious player in the Zionist lobby from a long way back, she just absolutely defamed the Greens, described them as anti-Semitic without evidence. She no doubt believes it because she sees criticism of Israel as anti-Semitic.
3: This isn't just a tourist trap where you dress up some kids who think that guns are cool, you dress them up in IDF uniform and they feel like they're getting the real thing. It's part of the indoctrination and the recruitment process. And in fact, a lot of the time, these trips are structured so that the IDF training occurs immediately after a trip to Auschwitz, you know, the March of the Living, the Holocaust sites in Poland, where kids are taught that the Holocaust means that a Jewish state needs to exist and that Jews need to stand up to defend Israel at all costs, that this is our civic duty. It creates this continuity in the indoctrination process of these Israel trips.
4: Salam alaikum everyone, you are listening to Pulse of Palestine on Radio Skid Row. Pulse of Palestine will be coming to you every Friday at 10 a.m. This show is about the ongoing struggle for liberation in Palestine and is produced on the unceded lands of the Gadigal people. I'd like to acknowledge the traditional custodians of this land and pay my respects to their elders past, present and emerging. Like Palestine, Australia is a ground zero of a genocide that has been occurring for over 200 years and continues to this day. From the river to the sea, this always was and always will be Aboriginal land. My name is Ahmed. I am a Palestinian living on this stolen land and I'll be your host. This podcast aims to provide the Palestinian story, the Palestinian narrative. It's necessary because we live in a heavily indoctrinated society where being able to speak, tell our stories and narrate is the ultimate form of resistance. Because as Palestinians, our existence is resistance. Each week, we'll be bringing you Palestinian news, music and cutting-edge interviews so you can keep your finger on the pulse of Palestine. Thanks for tuning in. Free Palestine and long live their resistance.

0: Australia. And so we're bringing you a conversation I've had with Wendy Bacon and Yaakov Aharon. Wendy Bacon is an independent investigative journalist and lifelong radical activist. She has investigated miscarriages of justice, deaths in custody, News Corp's coverage of climate change, urban developments, police corruption, and most recently, astroturfing in 2025 federal election. Yaakov Aharon is new to journalism. Having come from a background of activism, Yaakov brings unique perspectives to the Palestinian struggle, credited to his political journey away from ultra-Orthodox Jewish and pro-Israel education of his youth. His research concerns the Israel lobby, Jewish community, party politics, and arms trade. I hope you'll find my conversation with Wendy Bacon and Yaakov Aharon useful and productive. Enjoy. Welcome, Wendy, and thanks for joining me.
1: Thanks for inviting me.
0: Welcome, Yaakov, and thank you for joining me.
2: It's everyone. Good to be
0: here. Welcome. My pleasure. This question is for both of you, really, but I do want to start with you, Yaakov. I'd like to delve straight away into the conversation by outlining the main Israel lobbying groups in Australia. We know about this invisible force that is called Israel Lobby, but we also know that it's normally formed by a number of organizations. So can you give us an insight on what these organizations are, you know, what are their legal statuses as well, and briefly how they operate?
2: Yeah, sure. So a lot of what I know about the Israel Lobby comes from having seen the way it works as a child. You know, as I came of age, one of my first jobs was actually with the Jewish Board of Deputies. You could say I'm atoning for my sins now by spilling out the dirt. It was, more than a decade ago. I've obviously been on a political journey away from that. But I remember on day one when I worked at the Jewish Board of Deputies, they showed me to my desk, you know, told me where the bathroom is, so on. And then they said, well, this is what you need to know. First thing they said, we don't criticize current Israeli government policy. And really, that's a rule across the board for all these Jewish communal organizations down to the synagogues, the grassroots levels, straight up to the very top. And so this is why they get to say, well, we're not really the Israel lobby. I mean, even to say that there is an Israel lobby is considered anti-Semitic by some of these guys, because so many of these groups are charities that describe themselves as religious organizations. And for them to be Jewish is to be Zionist. So they are procedurally in lockstep with Israel's sitting government. If there was a bit more of a moderate government, and you forget the current state of the Israeli opposition, then there would be a more moderate Israel lobby in Australia. You know, of course, Zionism is still necessarily a genocidal ideology, but there are ways to do it a bit more subtly than what's being done right now. And the large majority of Jewish organizations in Australia, they're incredibly structured, bureaucratic, interconnected, top-down style of leadership. And at the top, you get these federal peak-roof bodies, the Executive Council of Australian Jewry and the Zionist Federation of Australia. So these groups have constituent organizations, they call them, which receive benefits in return for being constituents, including funding, representation, a seat at the table at, you know, the council or federation meetings. And these constituent organizations will either have an objective relevant to Jews across Australia as well, or they are peak-roof bodies of a state like New South Wales. So underneath the Executive Council of Australian Jewry, ECACJ for short, there's the New South Wales Jewish Board of Deputies. And underneath that, you get synagogues, community centres, Jewish day schools, these things. And you can think of this as almost like there's different levels of government, you know, federal, state, local governments. And these all have, almost all of them, tax deductible status. Then you get these rogue groups that have popped up, especially recently. You get in 2017, there was the Australian Jewish Association, AJA. And they really went to war with what you could call the establishment of the lobby, ECACJ and ZFA, because they weren't loyal to them. They sat on the outside and they were blatantly far right. And they were outside of the establishment's control. You could kind of think of this as like in 2016, when Trump came on stage at the Republican presidential debates, you know, just put two fingers up and said, I'm running my own campaign. And of course, it was all ran by really, billionaire donors still, but there's this facade of, we're against the establishment. Back then you had Mark Liebler, who runs the establishment of the lobby, calling out AJA for being racist and being close with fascists like Pauline Hanson. And in fact, Liebler hounded them out of community centres and got the centres who were hosting AJA events to get them to cancel those events. So what's changed now is because you have the most fascist government in Israeli history, and of course Israel's always been genocidal regardless, but you have the most fascist government, so now you have the most fascist Israel lobby in our history because they're procedurally in lockstep with each other. And it also allows these rogue groups like AJA to pop up on the fringe and drag it even further. Because when they say that they are representing what Israeli people really believe and taking that to Jewish Australians and lobbying on behalf of Jewish Australians, when they say that they are the only Jewish Australian community group with major representation that spits in the face of a two-state solution, they are actually telling the truth, because the establishment organizations will pay lip service to a two-state solution. And AJA doesn't play that game. And they're actually telling the truth when they say, we're the real guys representing what Israelis want, what Jewish Australians want, because they've all been dragged further and further to the right by the Bibi Netanyahu government. And just one last point, there's something really significant happening now as well, in that in November last year, the Zionist Federation of Australia apologized profusely to the Jewish community and acknowledged that they had actually failed to represent them on a grassroots level, that it was too much of a top-down style of leadership. And what they did was they amended their constitutional requirements to become a constituent organization, so that it could open itself up to new constituents who were quote-unquote grassroots organizations. And a lot of these we saw pop up in the recent election as running campaigns, as explicitly political, telling people to put the Greens last. And a lot of these groups as well were really closely tied with the AJA.
0: I would like to delve deeper into these kind of intricacies as well as we progress in the conversation. But it's interesting that you say the lobby is also moved to the right as the Israeli government is moving to the right, because exactly the same phenomenon is happening in the U.S., as Ilan Pappe's recent book explains. But Wendy, I really want to go to you about those organizations. You've written extensively about their behavior and attitude towards government and media. So how has been their influence, the Israel lobby's organization's influence in government and media in general?
1: Just coming to the Israeli lobby, the Zionist lobby, look, I've been aware of that for an awfully long time. I guess even before 2000, like even going back, like before when many people watching this were born, after 1975 in Australia, when it became clear that Gough Whitlam might have been tending the Labour Party to be more pro-Palestinian, that's really when at a political level the Zionist lobby began in the Labour Party. And so there's a very, very long tail to this, and tail in both in story terms and in length of time. I do agree with what I think it's very important to focus on this recent period and the developments that Yaakov is talking about. But today I was just having a look at Anthony Lowenstein, who published his book, and I knew Anthony before that. He's an Australian journalist, for those who I think everybody, many people listening or watching will know, who's written a very important book called Palestinian Laboratory. Now, Anthony was initially a journalist at the Sydney Morning Herald when I first knew of him, and he left, as far as I'm aware, because it was not possible to be questioning Israeli policies while you're a journalist at the Sydney Morning Herald. Now, there may have been other reasons, but he then went on to write a book called My Israel Question. In 2006, that was. So we're now talking about 20 years ago, were Michael Danby, who has played a very specific role in this election in the seat of McNamara, and we may come back to that, but he was a long-term Labor MP for Melbourne Ports. Now, he was one of those who is still active, but he entered the Labor Party, I think probably with a very big part of his mission was to advance Israel's interests. And, you know, when Anthony published his book, he attacked Melbourne University Press and said, how could you publish this completely fringe, terrible person? How could you even publish a book by him? And at the time, Anthony talked about how anti-Semitism, like back then, that whole idea of the self-hating Jew, and some people like Peter Slezak and others have been experiencing this for decades, but that was really a form of weaponizing anti-Semitism. But at the time, Anthony talked about that it was a way to silence dissent on the Jewish state, the state of Israel. So, you know, it just was, I think, and, you know, knowing ABC correspondence as I did in the Middle East, you know, you did hear how language was censored and you couldn't use certain words. So, you know, we've come to a really extreme point, I think, in this recent election and over the last year or two, but it has been a long process. Look, I think there's various aspects to the influence on the media, but I also think that we need to see it in the context of an Islamophobic media. Now, over those decades, you know, we go back to the 1990s, say, or ever since then, but there's a huge amount of research and documentation done to demonstrate. When I was teaching at UTS, I had many students who would do case studies on this and just look at the way Islamophobia infused the media. Now, as well as that, you had the Zionist lobby influencing particular journalists and keeping the narrative going in a certain direction. And recently I attended a seminar or a forum, an amnesty forum, with Noor Hagar, Antoinette Latouf, and Jan Fran. And they're three now, not young, but I knew them when they were younger, coming out of the western suburbs of Sydney with a whole critique of the media, with an understanding that they came, in a sense, from the margins. And I heard them articulate this the other night, that journey of journalism, and it's no accident now. And I think we need to also, when we look at the problems with the media and their lack of serious coverage of Gaza, and we can talk about the ABC in relation to that, but there has been an engagement, if you like, that the media is not getting away. The mainstream or legacy media, as it's now often called, have not got the game completely sewn up. You know, there's a real counter to that coming from even people like yourself, Yaakov, all of those journalists, the work that Anthony has done. We are really not prepared to accept it anymore, that there will be this sanitized account of what is happening. So I could obviously go into more specific examples, but I hope that sets some of the scene that I think we have to remember, some of the factors we have to remember when we're looking at it. And you know, the Islamophobia exists, you know, in all different sorts of ways. If we look at the video that was taken down by the ABC that Media Watch covered this week. You know, yes. A straight out interview, and it was removed. So you can have straight out acts of censorship like that, and whether they want to call it that or not, I would call it that. Or you can have just silencing and people in the background. Yeah. Who are writing pieces, for example, for the ABC, have to negotiate phrase by phrase what can be published or not published. So this media control takes all sorts of forms.
0: So the media coverage is almost the same, even probably worse.
1: I think it's really hard to say worse, but I think that act of getting rid of Antoinette from the ABC really absolutely shocked. And one thing I would like to say about that, that was brought about by the pro-Israeli lobby, by the Zionist lobby. And in fact, what they did was organize themselves into a great big WhatsApp group, more than one WhatsApp group, actually, to lobby, to make those phone calls, to lay those complaints. And but, you know, people were sort of shocked because it was exposed, because these days it is easier to expose things like that with social media, and WhatsApp groups can be penetrated and all that sort of thing. But really, that was sort of business as usual with a bit more intensity.
0: Mm. There's a lot to say about these things, like you mentioned, Wendy. There's so many examples. So, Yaakov, I want to go to you. We've been hearing a lot about the word Hasbara. That's in Arabic, and then Hasbara in English. And, you know, it means, I think it means in Hebrew, public relations, something like that. So can you tell us what is Hasbara, and how is this concept of Hasbara seen and understood by the Jewish community? You know, you mentioned in our conversation before we start, as it feels as if it is a civic duty, kind of non-political really, but it's just an obligation kind of thing. So can you give us some insight into Hasbara?
2: Yeah, sure. I mean, it's actually first I've heard that it's also an Arabic word. You know, it is also a Hebrew word. It literally means to explain, but realistically it's, you know, to propagandize. There's a lot of talking points distributed from, you know, the Israeli embassy in Canberra, from the Israeli Ministry of Combating Anti-Semitism and Diaspora Affairs. Yes, that's a real cabinet ministry over there. And what it is it's a civic duty. They think of it as Jews, we have anti-Semites. It's a necessary, just inherent part of the Jewish experience, that there's always going to be people who are, you know, coming out for our blood. That's the narrative, at least. So because the narrative says, well, Israel defends all Jews against anti-Semitism, therefore it's every Jew's duty to defend Israel. And of course, the Zionist dream is to make Aliyah and immigrate over there. But if a Jew is living in the diaspora and they're not a perfect Zionist, then at least what they're required to do is to take up the civic duty to fight in the political spaces and the media where it says, you know, anti-Semitism has taken over. And so, you know, even though you are required to go and be active in political spaces and in media to explain Israel's perspective, this isn't really seen as a political action. It's seen as, you know, common decency, as human rights. You're supporting Jews' right to national self-determination and to have a Jewish state. And it's presented as anti-racism. And so a lot of these Israel lobby groups, which describe themselves as Jewish communal groups, you know, we're talking even synagogues and day schools, will have what's called anti-Semitism training, which is how to explain to someone, if you run into them, if, you know, you happen to leave Bondi and you encounter an anti-Semite, this is how you explain to someone why Jews deserve a Jewish state, why Zionism is a common sense approach, why it's our human right to have a Jewish ethno-state. And, you know, these kids who are being taught this don't even realize that they're being indoctrinated by political ideology.
0: This is interesting because I read in Herzl's diary when he was asked how do you define a Jew, and the way he described it, he said a Jew is whoever anti-Semites hate. So as for Zionists, they are allowing anti-Semites to define what a Jew is. So to me, it's just a twisted way of looking at things. Wendy, did you want to add anything to this question?
1: Well, just in terms of what Yaakov was just saying about, you know, how people come to believe these things, and obviously there is a process, an educational or indoctrination type process, and I was struck by that, and we're going to come back to that probably, but I was struck by that when I was covering the recent election campaign and went out to Wentworth where Better Australia was campaigning, which is a Zionist group, which we might come back to, but it was very, very much campaigning against Allegra Spender. And I talked to some of the people who've been recruited, you know, as volunteers, and One young Israeli woman said to me that her sister she was staying with had asked her to do it. And, you know, Allegra Spender was really very seriously anti-Israel and anti-Semitic. And, you know, there was no way that she was going to be persuaded otherwise. So I think it becomes very deeply embedded in a frame in which you interpret the world. But, you know, I think also for me, when I'm sort of looking at the media strategies, I've become interested in investigating, but it's much more serious than just an investigation, the impact of it. But things like, for example, that narrative that happened after October the 7th, very quickly, that narrative was put out about beheading of babies, that Hamas had beheaded babies. Now, that turned out, you know, and even Biden, I think, said he'd seen photos. And so that turned out not to be true. And similar to in a similar way, some of the allegations about rape. Now, I'm not saying that no rapes have happened on the part of Palestinian fighters. I'm not saying that. I'm not in a position to say that. But what I do know was that there was not the wholesale pack rape, because the New York Times put out that article and it was deconstructed by journalists, I think, at The Intercept, and really seriously good journalism sort of unpacked and exposed. But by then, there was no telling a lot of people that that isn't true, because the amount of detail you've got to go into. So these narratives grab hold. In Australia, the gas the Jews, the falsified tape was another example of that. And if you can get a narrative going like that, and there is, I think, clearly a strategy behind that sort of activity, then it's very hard, particularly with our media today, our mainstream media, which tends to be very superficial and just sort of put narratives, maybe not particularly those ones at the moment. But a good example of this was when Gillian Siegel was interviewed recently by the ABC breakfast show by Sally Sarah, who's a highly respected journalist, I've got to say. And Gillian Siegel, who's meant to be the envoy for anti-Semitism, or is the envoy, but a very serious player in the Zionist lobby from a long way back, she just absolutely defamed the Greens, described, you know, them as anti-Semitic without evidence for that. She no doubt believes it because she sees criticism of Israel as anti-Semitic. And a lot of complaints have gone in about that. But Sally Sarah has so far been defended by the ABC by saying it was a live interview. Now, she's a very experienced interviewer. I think this pressure that builds up from the Zionist lobby actually intimidates journalists and makes them ultra careful and not do the things that they would normally do, like pull someone up and question them. So we could compare that example with Gillian Siegel, which is now with the Ombudsman at the ABC. So we'll see whether that, you know, just to allow someone to defame a whole group of people without interruption is going to be judged to be okay. But we can compare that to the Nasser Mashni example that I referred to before, of just pulling down a video when he also was allowed to speak uninterrupted. But his interview gets taken down, the other one is allowed to stay there with a small excuse. And this is how the end result, I think, of these ways of seeing the world that have too much, far too much influence on the world, get into the heads of journalists, and particularly the managers of journalists.
0: I do want to get back to Gillian Siegel as well, but I couldn't help but picking up on something that you said, Wendy. On the outside, it seems that Zionist organizations kind of align better with conservative right-wing organizations in Australia, you know, talking about Liberal Party, Advance Australia, and, you know, even the right wing of the Labours. So how is Israel lobby in Australia involved with these kind of far right organizations? I mean, why do they always align?
1: Well, I think the Labour Party depends. Look, always with these questions, does depend to some extent what we mean by right wing or left wing. There's no doubt that there's a strong, powerful Zionist lobby within the Labour Party, and the organisation I mentioned before, Better Australia, is both Labour and Liberal. But on the other hand, we can say, well, they're right wing Labour. But Yaakov mentioned before the Australian Jewish Association, Coalition, which is a far-right organisation. They're anti-immigration, they're far-right on a number of issues, and they are aligned with Advance. And Advance is a far-right lobby group that played a very powerful role in The Voice. So those connections are there. But I think what to some extent has happened with the Zionist lobby and right-wing politics is they've gained, not only have they got their own versions which are connected with Advance, and Australian Jewish Association has partnered with Advance. Then we've got another one called the Minority Impact Coalition that's connected with the Queensland Jewish Collective, and they also have now they're quite obviously connected with Advance. So, you know, there's specific offshoots. I don't know whether Yaakov would like to add anything to that, but it's definitely become an aspect of it. And if we take Advance, they're not stopping with the election. They claim a certain amount of influence in the election results, but I've every now and again checked their what they're doing, and they're heading straight on for the next election. They've got, I think, up to 35 staff and millions of dollars. So the Zionist lobby is attached to them, and I think playing a quite a big influence probably on them as well.
0: I do want to get your input on this, Yaakov, but I also want you to explain to what extent is Zionism an inherently far-right ideology? Is that the right designation?
2: It is complicated. I think Zionism in its current form is absolutely fascist. There's no way around that. But it is still an adaptable ideology that presents different faces at different times when it's appropriate. And its public image would not survive if it did not do this. So, you know, Zionism, of course, does have a fascist face that it presents, but it also has this liberal Zionist face, this indigenous liberation face where it says it's, you know, land back for the indigenous people of Israel. It's got a queer face, you know, Israel's this gay haven in the among the homophobic Arab world. And what I find really interesting is Mark Liebler. He delivered a speech to the Jewish Community Council of Western Australia in 2018, which got leaked to John Menadue. And he said that it's really important to tailor your approach. He provided a guide, his own guide for young up-and-coming lobbyists. And he said, you always need to pick your message. So sure, it's got a fascist face, but you need to know when you're speaking to liberals, present the liberal face. And there's a double speak of Zionism that's always there. In that, you know, Israel is freeing Gaza from Hamas, let's say. But then at the same time, they'll say, oh, the whole Palestinian nation is responsible. And both of these narratives exist simultaneously. But because the Zionists and Israel lobby have this anxiety of airing dirty laundry, not airing dirty laundry of Jewish communal issues, of Israeli politics in public, because they feel like it's going to stoke anti-Semitism if they, you know, in any way criticize Israel publicly, you get these people who are on the same side, Zionist side, with fundamentally contradicting narratives. You know, you can't say, well, Israel's a Jewish ethnostate and Jewish people have a right to set up a state like that, while at the same time saying, oh, Israel's a democratic state representing everyone equally. But these narratives still coexist, and they never actually fight with each other in the public eye. They just present each other to the public, to the media, when it's appropriate. So, you know, it is important to remember that Zionism was founded by people who proclaimed themselves to be socialists. And you could argue whether they were real socialists or not. But, you know, colonialism was very trendy at the time in the 19th century. And colonialism wasn't thought of as a conservative thing. And of course, back then, the Zionists were very open across the board. There was no doublespeak then about whether Zionism was a colonial movement. And socialists did colonialism too. So, of course, Israel could never have come into existence without a genocide. But I don't think it's fair to say that Zionism was always fascist or that leftists cannot commit fascism. And I think this thinking leads to, you know, us to avoid self-reflection as leftists.
0: Do you think Zionism could also have a left-wing and more conservative side as well? I mean, we've been reading about Jabotinsky and the revisionist Zionism as well. So, could that be fitting within the conservative side of this leftist movement?
2: Well, what's important to understand about Zionism is because it is a movement to set up a Jewish ethnostate that doesn't represent everyone equally. There are progressive policies, but those progressive policies among Zionists and debated in Israeli parliament will only ever reach Jews, Israeli Jews, or to a lesser extent, you know, what they call Arab Israelis, who have remained quiet because of fear of persecution about ever calling themselves Palestinians. So, you know, sure, you know, you get free healthcare there, free education, subsidized housing. But these are progressive policies if they reached everyone equally. And unfortunately, they only reach citizens who have a very particular bloodline, a Jewish bloodline.
0: This is really interesting insight. So I want to change gear and talk about anti-Semitism. And I want to start with you, Yaakov, as well. How authoritative have been the reports on anti-Semitism in Australia? I mean, I remember I had a conversation with Professor Peter Slezak, and we talked in length about whether it's actually credible statistics that we're hearing from, you know, predominantly Zionist organizations reporting on anti-Semitism. And also, what has been the role of the special envoy on anti-Semitism? You mentioned Gillian Siegel, Wendy. So if you could give us a compact answer to that question, Yaakov.
2: Well, the most important thing on that question is that the Executive Council of Australian Jewry publishes an annual anti-Semitism report, and it compiles all the list of incidents. None of these incidents are verified. Anyone can file a report, and none of them are questioned in any sort of way. So, for example, it says that it only includes incidents which specifically target the Jewish community. So there's incidents where Christians were wearing an Israeli flag and they were targeted. And then it says, well, you know, the abusive people, the anti-Semites, clearly assumed that they were of Jewish heritage. So it was anti-Semitic by nature. There's another one where people held a protest outside Elbert Systems office in Melbourne, advocating for BDS. Okay, apparently that's anti-Semitic and made it to the register. I mean, these things are just massively inflated. There's another one. There was a sticker placed across the road from the Great Synagogue in Elizabeth Street in Sydney CBD, where, you know, across the road, there's weekly Palestine protests, simply because it's the CBD. I mean, it's the biggest park in Sydney. It's the best place to hold a protest. But there was a sticker placed across the road that said, from the river to the sea, put on a street pole. And that made the register as well. They only actually named about 100 of the 700 incidents. So you'd assume that they only named the most serious ones. Well, the most serious one includes a sticker across the road.
1: I think that Yaakov has actually written about this study, if people want to read more detail. But I think it's really dodgy. Like, from a media point of view, if you got a survey like that, if you were doing serious journalism, you would really ask about, well, how credible is this? You know, all the things that Yaakov is raising. But the really worrying thing is the thing goes out into the sort of media sphere and is likely to turn up as if this is a credible news finding and that we all need to really take account of it. To me, one of the problems with it is sort of trivialising actual anti-Semitism.
0: I was about to ask you, Wendy, like, what impact could that have on the Jewish community? I mean, just to perpetuate that kind of living in fear?
1: Well, I think the living in fear thing, well, I can't talk from personal experience, and Yaakov may want to add something here, but, you know, certainly if you put out reports, as happened with the caravan incident, and you say there's a mass terror event about to happen, could be about to happen in Sydney, that is going to spell fear into the hearts of Jewish community and other people too, for that matter. And that is itself damaging and an actual thing. So yes, the amplification of it means it has, that is a separate effect of it. So that's really worrying. And, you know, the fact that I don't think the Executive Council of Jewry is the appropriate body to be doing this survey. I'd like to see something like the Human Rights Commission. And then, of course, everything depends on the definition of anti-Semitism. So we all get back to to this really, the heart of it, which is the criticism of Israel or spelling out a different position is seen as anti-Semitic. So you become an anti-Semitic person if you do that, and you can be labelled as that.
0: And even the selection of the envoy to anti-Semitism as well has been problematic for some.
1: Absolutely. I mean, do you want to say something about Julian Siegel, Yaakov? I mean, I was just, when I heard that the government had appointed Julian Siegel, I thought, well, that's like appointing someone from the heart of the Zionist lobby.
2: Yeah. Yeah. And someone who has built a career based on saying that any anti-Zionism is necessarily anti-Semitic. I mean, it's in the International Holocaust Remembrance Alliance working definition that she's constantly worked to introduce the policy to workplaces and everything. And with Julian Siegel, so her husband is John Roth, who runs a property development business with his brother Stanley Roth. Now, Stanley Roth is on the board of United Israel Appeal to this day, which, you know, is a charity worth like $50 million, constantly raising money for quote-unquote, the war effort in Israel. And John and Stanley Roth's business that they run together, Hen Roth, directly funds Advance, $50,000. So they are directly connected to all this. And essentially, the government, the Australian government, has paid the Israel lobby to have someone in-house, literally in Parliament House, on the taxpayer dime, to advocate for Israel by saying, well, any opposition to Zionism or any advocacy for a one-state solution is anti-Semitic. And with the Great Synagogue sticker that I mentioned before, both her and the Rabbi Ben Elton of Great Synagogue had very similar messages in response to this apparent targeting of the Great Synagogue. You know, Ben Elton attended a protest together with Ophir Birnbaum in, I believe, November. He said, every single week my synagogue has been targeted by the Palestine protests. Well, no, it hasn't. I mean, there's protests across the road in Sydney's biggest park because you're in the central business district. There was a sticker. It's not threatening. And to the latest New South Wales anti-Semitism inquiry, they really strongly criticised the Labor Party for passing legislation banning protests nearer places of worship, because the Labor Party explicitly refused to name a precise distance that was required, which is actually even terrible in its own way, because it's vague. It means it's open to the discretion of the cop to say, well, you're a kilometre out, you're 100 metres out, you're 50 metres out. There's a Palestine protest, but there's a church nearby. There's a Church of Scientology nearby, who knows what. But Julian Siegel advocated for 500 metres on the record. Rabbi Ben Elton, 150 metres. And this is the game they're playing. That's the influence these reports have. It starts with a sticker on Sydney's busiest streets, and it ends with that.
0: We've been hearing, and, you know, part of the conversation I had with Professor Peter Slezak as well, about the weaponization of anti-Semitism and also maintaining fear in the Jewish community. How far has the Zionist lobby gone into weaponizing anti-Semitism in order to, like you mentioned, silence these protests and silence these anti-genocide activism? If you want to add a little bit to that as well, Wendy, I know one of the most prominent stories that we've heard recently was, I mean, well, there's a number of stories. The Cairo Cafe manufactured, kind of attempt to manufacture anti-Semitism. There's the Dural Park van. Could you give us some insight on that?
1: Just before I mention a little bit more about Ophir Birnbaum and the Cairo takeaway, just in terms of suppression of dissent and how anti-Semitism is being weaponized by the Zionist lobby, there are many people I think we could mention, but one person who it's happening to at the moment is Mary Kostakidis, who's a well-known anti-Zionist and a journalist. And, you know, for just a couple of tweets that somebody might not like, but reporting, just like Antoinette did, reporting things that people are saying, that is what journalists do. She is now being seriously taken on human rights infringements. She's ended up in the federal court. It's hugely expensive. It demobilizes her, if you like. And, you know, this is also happening to people at Sydney University. So I think we almost need a database of the impact of the lobby on the numbers of people whose lives have been affected, apart from the general community. But Ophir Birnbaum is an interesting character, but I think we need to say that he was very involved with Better Australia, which has been involved with local government elections in New South Wales and now the federal elections.
0: And that's a bipartisan kind of organisation.
1: Yeah, it's a bipartisan organisation. So he's on the, if you like, side. I don't know if he's still a member of the Rosebery branch of the Labor Party, but he certainly was and was reported by, just in passing, by the Sydney Morning Herald to have been in the Labor Party. His partner, Sophie Calland, is, if you like, the executive officer, the main person running the organisation, and she's also in the Labor Party. So their partner's married. Now, Ophir really drew attention to himself when he was doing this undercover so-called documentary with News Corp and, you know, going off to discover anti-Semitism. Now, he ended up, there was a big scene when he got, News Corp got uncovered in the Cairo takeaway. Actually, there was inaccurate versions of what exactly had happened, which made it more messy, if you like. But then Yaakov and I started looking a bit more at Ophir Birnbaum. And, I mean, I think there were other people in the media, but in the non-mainstream media, I think at Crikey also working on this, we're not the only ones. But once we sort of started looking at him, the fact that he is Israeli-Australian, but the range of protests he'd been at, the speaking at rallies. He was in Never Again Is Now. Is that what that organisation is called?
2: Yes, he's a founding organiser.
1: Yeah, he's a founding organiser with a man called Mark Leach, who is a far-right Christian who is also involved with Never Again Is Now. So he was connected with all these people over a period of a year. He'd been at all sorts of protests. He was down in Melbourne the very weekend before, involved with the Paran election, by-election, and then he was back up here linking up with News Corp again for his undercover activities. Now, when we exposed him and we sent questions to a person in Israel who was apparently connected with him, we never really could get to the bottom of that. But suddenly, 20 minutes after these questions went off, all social media, thousands of posts of Ophir's disappear offline, and you know, all trace was gone, pretty much. You can find the odd picture of him, and we'd published pictures. Anyway, now he cropped up again. He was there all the time. He was working on the Better Australia campaign for the federal election, and he was up in the seat of Richmond on election day at Ocean Shores handing out leaflets saying the Greens are terrorists, that sort of thing. So, you know, he might be quiet now, but he's still a factor. And I think what is most interesting about him, because he's not the only person like that, but is the range of different strategies that he is deploying over a period of time to spread the message of anti-Semitism, if you like, accusing everybody else of being anti-Semitic. He's also done undercover filming of protests and of the Greens. And so that's just a little bit. And I think really the most interesting thing for now is, what does it tell us about how the Zionist lobby is working? And I think, Yaakov, I might hand over to you now, because I think it's easy to dismiss these people. Yaakov, would you just like to add something to who he keeps company with? And
2: Ophir Birnbaum, it's very easy to underestimate him. Wendy and I uncovered that Better Australia was actually taking advice from some really important people. Yaron Finkelstein, who was previously the secretary to Scott Morrison, Eric Rosenthal, who was the former treasurer of New South Wales Labor, involved in quite a few different scandals implicating that he may have been corrupt. And, of course, both of these guys served in the New South Wales Jewish Board of Deputies in very senior positions at the same time. And what we realized when we found these documents is that actually this was really a roundtable meeting with very important people, and everyone there has earned their spot. That, you know, just because Ophir trolls people with, you know, Looney Tunes theme songs in the background, it doesn't mean this guy is as hopeless as he might be assumed to be. You know, Looney Tunes is not the soundtrack to this guy's life. He meets with major players, and it's fair to say that now that Ophir Birnbaum and Sophie Calland are major players in the Israel lobby.
1: And one other could mention, yeah, just to show those, I guess, cross-party ties, is there's a person called Alex Poulsen, who was involved with Sophie Callan from the very beginning, and he is a Liberal Party Zionist who worked for Simon Birmingham, who was a senator, recently retired. I should just say about Ruzendahl that he's the patron of Labour Friends of Israel and quite a significant figure. He did step down from the New South Wales government and was before ICAC, but ICAC found that he was not corrupt and he subsequently re-entered the Labour Party. But he certainly was involved in scandals.
2: I'd also like to add, there is a natural marriage between these organisations, like what Ophir Birnbaum and Sophie Callan were doing, like the Minority Impact Coalition, Queensland Jewish Collective, in the way that they're doing Hasbara, this, you know, so-called non-political advocacy for, you know, Jews' right to self-determination in their homeland or whatever it is they say. All apparently non-political. You get volunteers on the booth saying, we were asked to sign up to defend Israel. That's what they told me. And there's this natural marriage between them and these groups like Institute of Public Affairs, Center of Independent Studies, and the groups above that. They're all tied to this international network called the Atlas Network, where billionaires will fund these junk think tanks that just pump out like fast food studies. And there's zero credibility to it, but people think, oh, it's a think tank. It's kind of academic, isn't it? Well, it's not. And they'll pretend to be champions of freedom and liberty and old school liberals, centrists, but really it's just a way for billionaires to pump money into a think tank so that they can launder their political ideology, which is really most of the time just whatever makes them an extra $1 billion. Increasingly, that's becoming the war machine. The military-industrial complex realizes, well, we can increase our net worth by funding these think tanks. And that means Hasbara, that means Zionism. When before, really, big coal mining was center place. And so when these groups say, oh, we're just traditional liberals and centrists, it presents their politics is not really, oh, we're not advocating for tax evasion. We're not advocating for, you know, less income tax for billionaires. We're advocating for common sense. And it's naturally morphed into Hasbara. So now what you have is the Israel lobby joining this pile on. Originally, it was just the AJA opposing the Greens. Now you have the entire Israel lobby joining the pile on. And they fired warning shots against Labour as well by saying, you know, put the Greens last. There was a call not just for voters to put the Greens last, but also for Labour Party preferences. So when Labour failed to do this, they were painted as Greens light. This was an anti-Labour campaign ran by the entirety of the Israel lobby, together with AJ and other far-right groups.
0: We definitely seen all these ads during the election. It was a crazy time. I really encourage everyone, if you want to learn more about the issues that we've discussed, you can check Wendy and Jacob's articles at Michael West and other outlets. Wendy, that question is for you. On ABC Melbourne, Raf Epstein has flat out ghosted Gaza and West Bank on all the major stories, especially rulings at the UN. He failed to spend a second before or after on South Africa's genocide case against Israel, Amnesty's report on genocide and findings in June 24th that the occupation is illegal. Is it worth the effort to complain and call out this bias, or am I wasting my energy?
1: I personally think it is worth complaining, but I also think not if you're really busy and you're not going to do other important things if you do it. But if you can manage it, I began earlier on by saying silence is a form of media control, if you like. It's a form of media manipulation, and it's not just a gap. It's also an active process. And so I think someone like Ralph Epstein, who has apparently, from what you're saying, failed to cover significant media events, I think it is worth putting in a complaint, but it will be battered away. Those sort of silence complaints about not doing something are not going to be found to be a breach of the guidelines. So in that case, it may be better to document it publicly. And I think that's what is effective. We've now got quite a few people who are doing that. I noticed Jan Fran and Antoinette Latouf are using their Instagram very effectively to critique the media. But where you get something like the Sally Sarah example I I used with Gillian Siegel, where she really was out of line in not pulling her up when she was straight out defaming whole groups of people. I think then a complaint may go somewhere. Look, there are people inside the ABC, I know at least several of them, who have a very hard time, who may end up leaving because it is so hard, particularly if they're a fair way down and they've got a long way to go in their careers and may walk away. But I think it's important to engage with the organisation. Just one last thing I'd say about people like Ralph Epstein, if he's seriously not covering something like the South African case, it is complicity. You know, I've really come to sort of think more about this myself, that often when I was doing media studies, we're looking at things like gaps. But gaps, in this case, silence, has been so much revealed to be part of enabling something to happen. In this case, a genocide.
2: One of the most effective things that the Israel lobby actually does is organize their community members to do mass emails, petitions, sign statements targeting media and politicians. So, you know, if you see that, you know, something like Nasser Mashni, it's got even more ammo now because Media Watch from the ABC has even reported on it. So you can cite the ABC against the ABC. APAN's website is really full of email templates for this, and I really can't understate how effective that is as a vehicle for change.
0: This question is also for you, Yaakov. Can you explain how Zionism is inculcated into Australian Jews through the mainstream, Jewish schools, synagogues, youth groups and publications, if you could, identifying the different religious and cultural streams of each and giving some idea of the numbers in each stream. So the person who's asking this question, Hayward, is saying, I was raised modern Orthodox Jewish Zionist, which is the Mizrahi Synagogue, Bnei Akiva youth group in Caulfield. I left Judaism and Zionism decades ago. So could you give us an insight on his question?
2: Sure. Well, I mean, kudos to him, because leaving those communities is not easy. It's a difficult question to answer quickly, but I think the most important thing to understand is these, you know, Haspara or anti-Semitism training classes happen in Jewish day schools and they happen at synagogues. So, you know, you have, I mean, the first time I got it was probably like 13, 14. Most kids then don't even know who the Prime Minister of Israel or Australia is. And then there's Bnei Akiva, which is a youth group. They're one of around 8 or so that's active in Australia. And they are really big on joining the IDF, participating in the settlements, more so than a lot of the others. They're a religious Zionist. And a lot of these youth groups, I mean, most kids at Jewish day schools will, you know, at least attend several camps, weekend meetings for a youth group of their choice. And they're ones that also proclaim themselves to be, you know, socialists, for whatever that's worth, socialist Zionists, as some that say that they're, you know, openly fascists like Beitar. But the Jewish day schools will go on Israel trips, usually, you know, after year 10 in the summer holidays. And the Zionist youth groups will go for a full year after high school. And both of these trips involve things like attending, you know, IDF training camps, known as, for the high school kids, Gadna, and for the 18-year-olds, Marva. And this isn't just a tourist trap where, you know, you dress up some kids who think that, you know, guns are cool. You dress them up in IDF uniform and they feel like they're getting the real thing. It's part of the indoctrination and the recruitment process. And in fact, a lot of the time, these trips are structured so that they, the IDF training occurs immediately after a trip to Auschwitz, where kids are taught that, or, you know, the March of the Living, different Holocaust sites in Poland, where kids are taught that the Holocaust means that a Jewish state needs to exist and that Jews need to stand up to defend Israel at all costs, that this is our civic duty. It creates this continuity in the indoctrination process of these Israel trips.
0: While we have that thread, there's a question there that I really am keen to hear both of you answer. How important was it to create Hamas to move the genocide to the next level? This question goes to the point of how important is a Hamas in the Zionist psyche to promote its ideology? Thanks for listening to my conversation with Wendy Bacon and Yaakov Aharon. If you'd like to listen to the remaining parts of the conversation, you can find the full episode on the Palestinian podcast, Red Inverted Triangle, available on Spotify, Apple Podcasts, YouTube Podcasts, and other platforms. And please make sure to follow Red Inverted Triangle on Instagram.

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If you'd like to learn more about Palestine, or if you'd like to get involved in the Palestine Solidarity Movement, please follow Palestine Justice Movement Sydney on Instagram or Facebook. 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I will see you next time.

Mag yo oto kore me mante da da da wiki. 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It's all in our mind. It's all in our body.

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He says, who? Why? 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

0: Margarita, I don't know about the barbecue stand. What about the Grand Hotel? Wasn't that?
1: Yeah, Grand Hotel.
0: Yeah, in TI.
1: Yeah.
0: But did you like the Grand, or did you prefer the Federal, or did you like both?
1: I like the Grand.
0: Did you?
1: It's closer to my house.
0: Oh, is it? Well, we don't have to walk so far.
1: Just walk over, look. Yeah. Bump.
0: Well, let's go there.
1: Yeah.
0: Yeah? Okay.
1: Brett, we're going now. We're going to Federal. Goodbye.
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0: Hey you mob, want to get active and don't know where to start? Or maybe you fellas want to work up a sweat and have fun at the same time? Then come down to the Allura Tony Mundine Gym at The Block, Redfern. Yeah, that's right, we have reopened and we're bigger and better. 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
2: Kia ora, my name is Lola. I am a Maori woman and I was born on Gumbangir land. I would like to acknowledge the traditional custodians of the land on which we are broadcasting today. We recognise First Peoples' ongoing connection to the land and waters of this beautiful country, and we acknowledge that sovereignty was never ceded. We acknowledge ancestors who have walked this country and taken care of these lands and waters for tens of thousands of years, and we pay respect of the elders past, present and emerging. We acknowledge that this is and always was Aboriginal land.
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0: and welcome to the Gulligan Gear Wash Show. My name is Lockie Skinner. I am the host of this show and keeping you company for the next little bit. You're listening to the Gulligan Gear Wash Show live from beautiful Goombangi country. It's been a bit overcast here this week, not raining as much, which is great, if any at all. I can't remember any rain at all, but I feel like it's been very overcast and it sort of set the mood for what this week has sort of felt like, particularly after just recently hearing the news of Dolly Parton passing away at the age of 80. That was really sad news. Hey, I woke up not expecting that news, and I guess you're never really expecting it. I know that she was unwell for quite some time, but, you know, just I wasn't expecting it this week, and it was very sad. It actually hit me pretty hard, and I've watched a lot of memorial videos for her and, just seeing all the stuff that she's done over the years, and once you put it all together, it really does show the incredible person that she was beyond the music. The music was great, and I grew up with the music, and I love the music. Sometimes when Nen took over the playlist with Dolly Parton, like, I was sort of wanting Dolly Parton not to be on because it just wasn't really matching the mood of the what we were doing. But at the same time, I absolutely love listening to Dolly, Dolly with Kenny, you know, all the great tracks. There's just so many good ones. And we're going to talk a little bit more about that. We're going to have Nen on for a bit of a chat about it, actually. So looking forward to that. Also, amongst all of that, we will have, Nen also ran into Miranda Tapsell here in Coffs Harbour this week. So we'll talk to her a little bit about that one as well. We'll also have a Goombanga language segment, and this week we're bringing back the Deadly Five Countdown, but we're going to do things a little bit differently. What we're going to do is we're going to count down the deadliest five tracks from a particular First Nations artist, and we're going to do this across the next few weeks, and we'll share it. And, you know, it's not the deadliest that is just like everyone's votes. It's just mine. and most of these have like, like meaning, you know, there's particular meanings for each of these tracks for me as well. So we'll get into all of that very soon. That's coming up on the show. We'll also have other things, you know, we'll just chat about whatever. You know, we've got about an hour, so let's just get straight into it. We're actually going to start today's show with a bit of a memorial reflection audio that I had found that I really, really liked. And I think it'd be a beautiful way to start the show to remember the incredible and our very own Auntie Dolly Parton. Check it out.
1: My name is Brian Seaver, and I'm representing the Parton and Owens family today, announcing the passing of my Aunt Dolly, Rebecca Parton Dean. Sister, sis, Aunt Granny to one generation, and Gigi to the next.

0: unwrap my heart.
1: Legendary actress, singer, songwriter, and entrepreneur Dolly Parton has passed away at the age of 80.
2: Now, I got my music from my mother's side of the family, and I got my work ethic from my dad. I got my music from my mama. I thought, well, they do call this the music business, so why don't I kind of lay a little heavy on the business side of things?
3: I love Dolly Parton for a million different reasons.
4: We've known that she hadn't been very well. I think people have just been hoping that she had been improving.
5: Jolene, Jolene, Jolene, Jolene, I'm begging of you, please don't take my man.
2: When I was young, I, first of all, believed in my talent. I really believed that I was heading to Nashville with something to sell. I thought my songs were good, and I thought I was, you know, a good enough singer that I could pull that off.
1: Parton was known as the queen of

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Dolly. May God bless Dolly Parton, and may God bless you all. She will always love you.

0: G'day mob, and welcome back to Gullick and Gear. It's Lockie Skinner on the air. Deadly Song from Dolly Parton, Kenny Rogers with Islands in the Stream. We're doing a bit of a Dolly Parton back-to-back here on Gullick and Gear this afternoon. 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Joining me on the air right now is the very recently retired Auntie Jenny. How are you?
1: I'm good, thank you. How are you, Lachlan?
0: I'm good.
1: Yes, I'm very well at the moment. I'm relaxing and just taking one day at a time.
0: One day at a time. And tell us what you've been getting up to in your retirement there.
1: I've been relaxing, too much videos and Netflix and you name it. I'm over it.
0: Yeah, it's been quite a lot. You've been to my house a few times for movies. I don't know.
1: I think I've seen the movies. If you tell me which one that's on, I can tell you what it's all about because I've been watching that many. But otherwise, I'm really relaxing and it's a good thing.
0: Yeah, nice. Now, Nan, you were talking, you rang me the other day. You're very excited and you ran into one of your big I don't know, celebrities that you like,
1: yeah,
0: Miranda Tatsell from the Sapphires.
1: Yes, she was at this function that I had to go and do a welcome for. Anyway, I was so excited. She's only tiny, but she's beautiful.
0: Like compared to you, because you're pretty tiny.
1: What, I am. She's just a little, just that tiny bit shorter than me.
0: Oh, my gosh.
1: Yes, and it's just a relaxing. It's good to know that I wasn't only the smallest one knee. But, no, it was good to have her there. But it was a children's conference, it was, all about children.
0: Yeah, okay.
1: Book thing and that. And it was, it's on every year. And anyway, she walked out and I said, oh, my, and I just gave her a big cuddle. We all gave her a cuddle, took lots of photos. Anyway, that part was when I did the welcome, I had to get her up and have a yarn with her. And I told everyone, this beautiful lady, she was one of the movie stars in Sapphires, and they all knew that. And I was trying to think of the other movie that she made, and I couldn't even think of it. I think it was called
0: Top End Wedding.
1: Yeah, Top End Wedding. Yep. Anyway, we was yarning away there, and I said, oh, did you marry him at the end? And she just cracked up. We just cracked up. No, but it was so beautiful to see, and she's really down to earth, you know, just classic and wonderful. She loves stories and culture and things like that. So, yeah, it was good to have a yarn with her. I told her about what we did. And I mentioned you about what you did with the movie, like when we did the skit, you did it all and put it together. And, yeah. Well,
0: so for people that don't know, we a few years ago we did the Sapphires. We sort of remade it. We had a group called the Deadly Sister Girls here. And they did a whole production of the yes. Sapphires, and they called it the Deadly Sapphires.
1: Yeah.
0: And Nan has pretty much sung the praises of that ever since. Yes. She still has the dresses. You still got the dresses?
1: Yes, I told her about the dresses. I said I was the one who made all the dresses. I said, and I showed her the photos, and I said I had the video, but out there they didn't have a DVD. No one had a DVD.
0: Well, no, that's not really a thing anymore.
1: I know. So I've got to go and try and get it fixed so that I can send one to her and she can have a look at it. And I said to her also, she said to me when she looked at all the dresses, she said, oh, there's no blue ones. I said, there's a couple of blue ones. You know, when I look back on that, it's not been a few years. It's been 11 years ago, like we made that movie,
0: yeah,
1: wow. That skit, 11 years ago. So it was, I mean, it's gone quick and all the kids – that was in there, the little ones, they're all 18. One of the girls there in that picture was, she's got baby now, she's got a baby. So the others are 18 and that, yeah, it's, where's that time gone?
0: I know, that's gone very, very quick.
1: Yeah, very quick.
0: But, yeah, it was so cool. So, yeah, you took along the dresses, the photos to Miranda.
1: Yeah, showed her everything and she loved it.
0: She also went to the school, right?
1: Yeah, she came to the school yesterday and
0: yeah.
1: I met her again and I got excited. Jayla was taking photos there, bless her. And I went up to take her up to Tamara, but Tamara just left at the time. I said to her, oh, my other granddaughter works up in the canteen. And we're just about to go up there and the canteen were closed. She left. And so we got a photo with me and Jayla and Kembla.
0: Yeah, nice. That was good.
1: At least we got some photos of her.
0: Yeah, and that's it.
1: And we took her around the school. She loved the school. She was telling the kids what she does and things like that. Anyway, we
0: did any of the kids recognise her?
1: Some of them did, some of them didn't, because they sort of didn't know what action she was in. And she's doing another skit. Oh, I don't know whether it's a skit, but
0: a movie.
1: A movie, and also miming voices. And I think she's in the Blueies.
0: Oh, okay. Yeah.
1: I think she said Blueies.
0: Yeah.
1: And anyway, when she went over to the high school, we were talking over there with the bigger kids and things like that. And I said to her at the end, I said, you fellas here, any of you fellas can get up and do these sorts of things if you work out you want to do something in your life. Have a go. That's why I said, have a go and do the best you can. That's what Miranda did. She had a go. And anyway, she told us where she lived, right up the top of Australia.
0: Mm.
1: And I said, if everyone turn around to that map, I said, look, you have a look. She's right up the top there. Look where we are, down the bottom. So she had to come a long way down there, but she doesn't live up there anymore. She lives in Sydney.
0: Yeah. Well, and then, I remember you, you just rang me the other day so excited. You wanted me to go out with you and had work commitments. I'm not retired like you are. But I just know that you're so excited. So I wanted to get you on the show to yarn a little bit about that, because that's exciting stuff. Miranda coming to Coffs. But also in the time between me wanting to get you on for that, but also me wanting to get you on, somebody has passed away that was, you know, an artist that you loved so dearly, Dolly Parton.
1: Yeah, bless her.
0: Sad news, right?
1: Yeah, she's 80 years old today. She when she passed away, we all knew today. What's the date today? I can't remember now. The 26th, I think.
0: Yeah, the 26th at the time of the recording.
1: Times had gone too quick. So today she passed away on the 26th of
0: August.
1: August, I think then too, 2026. So to me, that's a history for all of us, especially our elders. Like when we used to listen to old songs, she was one of them. Yeah. I saw all the other old songs that people like to look out and listen to. But Dolly Parton was part of my life because I grew up in that era where she was singing all the time. Mm. She had beautiful songs. And the one that I loved the most all the time, there was a couple of songs. Well, I loved all the songs.
0: Every time she took over the playlist, it was just full of Dolly Parton tracks. But one particularly, I love the story behind
1: it. So what we're going to do, we're going to play this song and then I'll tell you the history of what I think of it.
0: All right, here it is. It's Dolly Parton with Coat of Many Colours. 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Lock your skin alive.

0: Deadly Tune, Code of Many Colours, Dolly Parton. 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Nen is here with me for a little bit. Nen, Code of Many Colours, beautiful song.
1: Yes, it is a beautiful song. A lot of stories in that song that I know of, and I've been listening to all the time and thinking about it. The way she told that story and the way she wrote it. The story was about her family that was poor and didn't have a lot of money, but they survived in every way, which was lovely. And she made sure that the coat that her mother made her of many colours was all made of rags, which was the way the song was pronounced, and it was beautiful. You know, we all got stories about different things in our families, and she did a lot of hard things. And I only seen today when we had that story about her passing away today, there was a lot of things she did behind the scenes and was beautiful, absolutely beautiful. And she was recognised by everybody. Anyway, one of the parts that I seen on TV there today is the walk of frames, you know, where all the famous people are on that walkway over in America.
0: Oh, yeah, yep.
1: Yeah, well, when I seen her there, like when they was doing the picture of her and talking about her, I said to my partner, Collar, I said, Collar, I said to him, I walked on that pathway. I said, I used to walk along there when we went over many years ago in 2011, I think it was, when we went over.
0: Mm.
1: And I got a photo. Well, I was trying to get a photo of me and Morgan Freeman, because his name was on one of the stars. Well, there was many names on all them stars along
0: did
1: that.
0: Did you see court. Dolly's?
1: Dolly at the time, I don't know whether I did see her or not, but we had to be in a hurry, so we just did a quick walk along there, and May was only little then, and we just had to be in a hurry, the person that used to take us around. But
0: yeah.
1: Yeah, so I did walk the walk of fames, whatever they call it, on the over there in America. But she's going to be sadly missed, but her legacy will carry on forever because she's well known to everybody.
0: As you mentioned earlier as well, you know, particularly with Mob, like a lot of people grew up with Dolly Parton, and I seen, you know, just so many people posting about it. As soon as I opened social media this morning, it instantly hit me as well. And like, yeah, sure, I like Dolly Parton music, but it feels like a part of you, like, you know, somebody who you've grew up with, yeah. You know, it's really sad.
1: Yeah, it is. And, you know, a lot of our older people used to sit around at the back or drink or whatever. They'd put some of them country songs on, and that was one of them.
0: Yeah.
1: Well, I always do it too when I used to charge up.
0: You still do, yes.
1: Yeah, and I play my – well, I'll be playing it all this weekend too again. But, yeah, so it's amazing for someone that's left and got memories for everyone that walks this earth and all over the place, you know. There's a little bit there that even one of her songs is a memory to them, but many songs of hers mainly. And the other one we used to have was Jolene. I can remember taking the kids to school, Tamara and Michaela and Jayla. I used to take them to school, and I used to put Jolene on. And
0: oh, my God.
1: Instead of saying Jolene, we used to say Nolene, and they'd laugh at me because we just put a tape on and that was it. It was on.
0: Mm.
1: But they're the songs they can remember too when they was young too.
0: Yeah. Well, you know, just to wrap up on the Dolly Parton conversation for this particular segment, you know, she was one of the most successful country music artists with over 100 million records sold worldwide, a legendary songwriter writing classics like Jolene, like what you mentioned, Code of Many Colours, 9 to 5, and yeah. I Will Always Love You. She's got 10 Grammy Awards as well as a Grammy Lifetime Achievement Award in 2011. Mm. She was in the Country Music Hall of Fame, inducted in 1999, which was quite some time ago in its own. The Rock and Roll Hall of Fame induction in 2022. with so many other accolades as well. But what an incredible woman. And I actually was reading something about, you know, how she was also a bit of an activist in all her music as well.
1: Yeah.
0: You know, talking about everything from women's rights and those sort of things. So, yeah, the amazing stuff that she did.
1: Yeah. So I just want to say bless you, Dolly Parton. Rest in peace. And we'll always thank you in our hearts. Love you very much.
0: Aw, Nan. Mm. All righty, we're going to get into a Goombanga language segment right now. What we'll do is we'll say the words in Goombangi for you to repeat, and then in English. Here it is.
2: Ginigay, Yanyundipi Jar Kalesha. In this session, we are going to focus on country. Country is very important to us. Country can mean many things and is personal to whoever is thinking about it. Country can mean our entire natural world and anything cultural and spiritual within it. Country is our greatest teacher, and our people are deeply connected to country. As Deborah Bird Rose once described, people talk about country in the same way they would talk about a person. They speak to country, sing to country, visit country, worry about country, feel sorry for country, and long for country. Now I'm going to teach you some Goombangir language words to do with country. I will then say the words in English. Bukawur. Grass. Munim. Rock. Gure. Flower. Wigun. Hot. Julum. Mountain. Gara. Cloud. Wawa. Bush. Urim. Wind. Jaligir. Tree. Gigoy. Rainbow. Urumgai. 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Mologai. Lightning. Gurala. Sky.
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deadly version of Jolene by Miley Cyrus, who is the goddaughter of Dolly Parton, and a beautiful version of that track, Jolene, and one that Nan would also like to refer to as Nolene, Nolene. And yeah, that was Nan on for a bit of a chat just before as well. Unfortunately, she has had to head off. However, very soon we're going to be getting into our Deadly Five countdown. Now, also this week on The Voice, pretty exciting times. You know, they found out that what's her name? The secret judge, Tones and I, you know, was doing her thing. What a great surprise that was. I think that was very well done. But just want to go back a few steps. There was a very deadly blind audition from another very deadly First Nations brother by the name of Jericho Williams. Here's a piece of it for you. Check it out.

0: Wow. What a vibe.
1: Oh, Richard, you missed that, man.
2: No.
3: But I felt the room loving it. What's your name?
4: Jericho Williams. I'm 23. And I'm from Queanbeyan, New South Wales.
5: Jericho Williams, and that was on The Voice this past week. And can I just say, from the two First Nations artists that I actually seen on The Voice, Jericho and also Young Miller, they're just too deadly. And, you know, it really goes to show that our artists and our mob are world class. And I just really want to encourage everybody that if you've got a talent out there, whether it's music or whatever it might be, like, go and, you know, fulfill that. Go and do that, because that is just, it's so cool. And, you know, particularly, you know, just so good. Like, I keep watching both of their performances. Their Blind Audition's just incredible. Anyways, it is now time to jump into the Deadly Five countdown for this week. And what I've done is I've decided to choose, you know, for the next few weeks, or, you know, when content's a bit quiet, because I feel like content wise the show's a bit quiet at the moment. You know, there's stuff happening here, but you know, at the same time, I want to be able to play music and enjoy music and celebrate some of the really deadly artists that we have out there. And so I thought this would be a really cool way to do that, you know, being able to share five of my favorite tracks from an artist and be able to sort of take you on that journey as well. So what I've done is I've got five of my favorite songs from one particular First Nations artist. And this week I have chosen the one, the only, our Goombangyee queen, Emma Donovan, absolute deadly one. And, you know, it's only right to start here at beautiful Goombangyee country with our incredible Emma Donovan. I was between that and Tasman Keefe. You know, it's very hard. And we will definitely be doing one for Tasman Keefe as well. Another deadly follow that just being able to nail it down to five songs just wouldn't be able to do. So I'm giving myself a bit of time there. And Emma Donovan, these songs are ones that I grew up listening to. Well, not grew up, but when I got into music, into radio, you know, I was introduced to really knowing about Emma Donovan. Like, I knew her music and I had listened to it for many years before that, but I really quickly found out that, you know, who she is and the music that she releases and all that. And there's just memories that come with all of these songs. So enough talking from me for now. Let's get into our number five track of my Deadly Five countdown for Emma Donovan.
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0: One of my little brothers. He's deadly, that fella. 4.

Oh, Deadly Tunes, kicking off our Deadly Five Countdown, songs of Emma Donovan's playlist. Oh, absolutely love it. That was our number four track, which was the Teskey Brothers and Emma Donovan with Get Back to the Land, which is actually an Archie Roach song, but they covered it and they did it so well. So, like, what's that word? Like, eerie, like, nice and soulful, all those sort of things. Love it. And when I heard it, I've just had it on my playlist ever since, my very chill playlist. The one that I sort of clean my house to and get moving slowly to on a Sunday, that's that playlist. And also at number five was our Naranga, which was Emma Donovan's track as well. And that was one of her like first, one of the first ones that I heard from her anyways. And I just, so many memories of like speaking our lingo back when we had that radio program, all those sort of moments. And yeah, I was just, so many good memories, and I just love it. So one of the ones particularly, if we want to get into it, is we were doing an outside broadcast from Pacific Bay Resort, and I don't know why, but it was in the pool area. So weird. I don't even know. Maybe it was NAIDOC because we had the golf day out there, but I just can't remember the reason why we were in the pool area. But I remember sitting there, like the song was on, and everything was so stressful around us. I don't know why. I think maybe we're just having tech issues or something. And I just remember looking out on the water, like at the pool, and how relaxing that was. And I was just like, I really just want to be in there because it was so hot. But I sort of zoned out, and that song just took me to a place. And so that was just a really nice reminder that I had or a memory I had of that. Alrighty, Mob, we are so close to the end of the show. In fact, too close. I have not factored in the length of all these songs and all the talking that I've done. And so, therefore, I've only got a little bit left of the show. So what I've had to do, and this is not good practice at all, and I am so, so sorry, but what we're going to do is we're going to sort of recap. So usually I do three and two, and then I do the recap, and then I play the number one track for our Deadly Five. However, Deadly Me been talking way too much today, and we've been doing too many audio clips and all that sort of back-end stuff. And I've lost track of time, as I always do. 1 hour is never long enough, but 2 hours is probably too long once, if I was ever to go to that point. So what we're going to do is we are going to do a bit of a recap of the Deadly Five Countdown, so you can hear all the songs that I've picked for the Deadly Five, and then we'll get into the number one track. And that is only because I'm so dooken and forgot to, you know, follow time and make sure that time was on track. So here is the Deadly Five Countdown of Emma Donovan. 5.

0: clouds.
1: A very deadly 5 countdown of Emma Donovan tracks, and I'm so sorry I don't get to play all of them in full, but if you do want to have a listen to them, what I'll do is I will put a list of them up on our social media for you to check out. But just to quickly go over them, at number 5, it was Noranga by Emma Donovan. Number 4, it was Get Back to the Land, which was with Tetsky Brothers and Emma Donovan. At number 3 was Sing You Over by Emma Donovan. At number 2, it was Nookie and Emma Donovan with Clouds. And at number 1, which I'll announce in a moment, but yeah, what an absolutely deadly 5 countdown. And I promise I won't do this again. If I'm going to do this, I'll do it properly. You know, just covering off on the Dolly Parton stuff and a few other things, I just ran out of time. And having Nan on the show, I always know it's going to go a little bit over. So it was deadly having her on, but to talk about the two things that she, you know, wanted to talk about, or three, retirement, Miranda Tapsell, and also Dolly Parton. So if you missed any of that, you can catch it in the podcast. Thank you so much for tuning in to today's show. I will talk a little bit more about Speaking Our Lingo, which was our radio program, in the podcast as well. So if you want to catch it on there, because I have referred to it a fair bit today on our radio show, and that's because these old songs bring up those memories of Speaking Our Lingo, right? And just a quick summary of what Speaking Our Lingo is. It was a radio program for young people. I was one of those young people, and I wouldn't be in radio if it wasn't for that program. I'll talk more about it in the podcast because we are running out of time here. But here is our number one track for this week. Don't forget, you can follow us on socials, Facebook and Instagram at Gullagin Gear. If you've got anything you want to share, make sure you send it through to us, onemobradio@gmail.com. If you want to send us an email, we're always happy to have you on for a bit of a chat, talk about the things that you're doing. But yeah, thank you so much for tuning in today's show. This is the number one track for this week, and I'll catch you next week. Yarirang!
2: Australia. It's time. The number one track for this week is...
1: This one is my number one track. It is called Mimiga, which in Gumbenga language means mother. And I love this version of it. It is Emma Donovan. The audio is not fantastic, but it definitely does capture the very beautifulness of this track. Absolutely love it. So much significance. Yarirang, you mob. Catch you next week.

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0: of 12 people in what became known as the Bodies in the Barrels killings in South Australia. He was only 18 years old when he pleaded guilty to 4 counts of murder. The South Australian government tried to block the parole board's decision to release Vlasakis, but the Parole Administrative Review Commissioner had supported the board's decision. South Australia's Attorney General Khayyam Maher says the parole board will now decide the conditions that will be in place when he's released.
1: Conditions that they've previously considered for James Vlasakis have included things like places that he's not allowed to go, like electronic monitoring to make sure he doesn't do that, like no drugs or alcohol.
0: Stopping the spread of HIV in Indigenous communities should continue being a national priority. That's the advice from the Kirby Institute. It's released new data that shows while Australia has met key global targets on testing and treating HIV, that progress isn't being shared equally across communities. Robert Monaghan from the Yanamanyan First Nations Research Program says MOB are still twice as likely to be diagnosed than non-Indigenous Australians, and it's unacceptable. There were 37 diagnoses of HIV among Aboriginal and Torres Strait Islanders in 2025. That's up from 24 cases in the last 3 years. A coordinated approach is needed to fix the falling numbers of foster carers. That's according to the nation's peak bodies for families, Families Australia. Yesterday, the organisation laid out 440 pairs of children's shoes on the lawns of Canberra's Parliament House. The shoes represent the 44,000 children and young people in out-of-home care. CEO Susan Greenwood has told National Radio News a portable passport to care is some of the reforms it's after.
2: They're really frontline responders that we're looking for support. And also we're hoping to get some improvement around having clear, consistent information around tax treatments and allowances and the support available to meet a child's everyday and specialist needs.
0: The late Dolly Parton has been remembered at the 2026 Emmy Awards in LA today, Australian time.
3: She was a humanitarian whose contributions have made a profound difference in the lives of so many in her home state of Tennessee and across our country. God bless you, Dolly Parton, my friend. I am not the only one on earth that will love you forever and ever.
0: That's Sally Field, who starred with Parton in Steel Magnolias. Meanwhile, Sally Field became the oldest actress to win an Emmy for Lead Actress in a Limited or Anthology Series. The 79-year-old was recognised for her performance in Netflix's Remarkably Bright Creatures. Now here's what you can expect on your country tomorrow. Rabubi Broome, partly cloudy, 34. Ballu Perth, mostly sunny, 30. Tandanya Adelaide, partly cloudy, 17. Nam Melbourne, cloudy and 13. Nipaluna Hobart, possible shower and 14. On Nanawala, Ngambri Country or Canberra, early frost and partly cloudy and a top of 13. Windy and partly cloudy conditions for Gadigal Country, Sydney, and a top of 18. 25 for Magajan, Brisbane. Gimoy, Cairns, sunny 29. Sunny also for Gurrumbala, Darwin, and a top of 35. A top of 26 for Ambatwa, Alice Springs, and mostly sunny and 29 for Waibeni, Thursday Island. That's the latest NIRS news. 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

0: I wasn't born for the industry. 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
1: This is why I love you. Because that's what I've seen too, and watched you just unravel over the years. That's what it
0: Thanks,
1: gets.
0: Thanks, Sissy. I appreciate that.
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0: iconic hot pants are going on display. The shorts from her spinning around video clip were originally bought from a London flea market by a friend before her stylist pulled them out the night before filming. They're now a part of Encore at Melbourne's Arts Centre, a new exhibition marking 50 years of the Australian Performing Arts Collection. The exhibition opens up just a week before Kylie performs at the AFL Grand Final at the nearby MCG. Now for a look at the capital city weather around the country. A possible shower on Maganj and Brisbane with a top of 25. 17 and partly cloudy on Gadigal Country, Sydney, while it's 13 and partly cloudy on Ngunnawalgambri Country, Canberra. 13 and cloudy in Nam, Melbourne, and partly cloudy in Nipaluna, Hobart with a max of 14. A top of 17 and partly cloudy in Tundanya, Adelaide. A possible shower and 29 degrees in Boorloo, Perth, and sunny in Garramilla, Darwin with a top of 35. If you have any stories that you'd like to share with us, you can send us an email to news@nirs.org.au. 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
2: 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This is Bright. I'm a creature of habit, and I represent Sound Magnetics, all the way from WA and all the way to QLD. That's how we do. I'm here right now in Sydney, representing for all you mob here at Koori Radio.

0: 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I am Wenceslaus Fatubun from West Papua. 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

Good morning, everyone, and welcome to The Breakfast Show, Live and Deadly. My name is Tasha, and I'm your host who plays all the deadliest music here at Koori Radio. And good morning to you, Dr. Uncle Vic Sims, who is always with us in spirit here at Koori Radio. And thank you for an amazing song, Stranger in My Country, Stranger in My Land. Yes, a catchy little tune right there, and Dr. Uncle Vic Sims sings it beautifully. And some salt to sprinkle on your day with fields, sending out good vibes to you wherever you fellas are listening. Before I continue, my beautiful people, I'd like to make an acknowledgement to the traditional custodians of the land, the Gadigal people, for this is the land that Koori Radio is built on, and wherever you fellas are listening on this beautiful morning, I pay my respects to all of you and all the land that you fellas are on. And just know that the ancestors are with us and around us and are always guiding us to this day. And most importantly, Australia always was and always will be Aboriginal land. Yes, good morning, everyone. What a beautiful morning it is today. Look, today is Wednesday, the 16th of September, 2026. It is 7:17 a.m. on the Koori clock, and it is lovely outside. Bit cool this morning, you fellas, but you know what? Chuck that jacket on anyway. All right. Now let's get to the traffic and the weather and see what's going on. Mascot, General Holmes Drive approaching Foreshore Road. There's a crash of two cars. One of four northbound lanes is closed, and it's lane four, you fellas. Take care, drive it. Milpira, M5 motorway, just past Henry Lawson Drive. There's a crash of multiple vehicles. Heavy traffic conditions, two of three eastbound lanes is closed, and it's lane one and two, you fellas. Okay, so take care driving out there. Find another route if you, or just leave earlier. Leave earlier. And it is, let's check out the weather. The weather is, like I said, it is cool outside compared to yesterday and the other day, you know, when you're taking your jackets off. So today's forecast, I'm in beautiful sexy Sydney, is going to be a max of 17 degrees today, 17 degrees. Partly cloudy, winds south to southwesterly, 30 to 45 kilometres per hour. And yes, that's all our, that's our weather around Gadigal country. Let's check out the weather around the way, you fellas. Good morning, Newcastle. Good morning. You fellas are going to be hitting a top of 16 degrees today and windy. 16 degrees today and windy. We've got Penrith. Hey, Penrith. Shout out to everyone at Penrith. You fellas are hitting the top of 18 degrees and sunny. You got Parramatta hitting the top of 18 degrees and sunny. You got Campbelltown hitting the top of 18 degrees and sunny. Blue Mountains, a little bit cooler for you fellas. You're hitting the top of 13 degrees and sunny. And you got Wollongong. Shout out to everyone listening to Koori Radio down in Wollongong. You fellas are going to be hitting the top of 16 degrees and sunny. Look, it's going to be sunny, but it's going to be cool too. It's going to be pretty cool. Cold, so it's not cold, but it's cold enough. All right, my beautiful people. Now, if you're looking for something to do, don't forget we've got our NAIDOC event happening tomorrow from 4 p.m. until 7 p.m., okay? So it's going to go into the evening. We'd love to have you fellas come and say hello, so please come to our NAIDOC event. It's a bit late, but we're having it again, so it's on the 17th, which is tomorrow from 4 p.m. Just come to 27 Cope Street, Redfern. All right, 27 Cope Street, Redfern, level four. Scratch that. Woohoo! Let's keep rocking on. I've got some more great music for you. Hey, I heard these songs earlier this morning, right? You know, sometimes you're hearing a song at Koori Radio and you're hearing it for the first time, and it's like decades old. Well, this feels like one of them, and it's from Buddy and Tracy Knox with "Come Back, Baby." Yeah, well, you fellas, good morning.

think at this midway point, if we could just please thank a few other people. There's so many people at the MSO, so we really just want to thank the entire team led by Guy Ross. A huge, huge thank you. The formidable, the beautiful Vanessa Scammell conducting this evening. And from Zachariah and I, a huge thank you to the stunning Melbourne Symphony Orchestra.

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3: 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Want to get active and don't know where to start? Or maybe you fellas want to work up a sweat and have fun at the same time? Then come on down to Illawarra Tony Mundine Gym at the Block Redfern. Yeah, that's right. We've reopened and we are bigger and better. Try one of our classes or use the equipment. You might even want to book our sauna for some R&R. Or you can even bring the Jarjums down to our free kids classes. 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

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Eastern Aranet Band with Lonely Girls. And that was recorded live at Bush Bands 2021. And Electric Fields with the Melbourne Orchestra. Orchestra. And we had Come Back Baby by Buddy Knox and Tracy Knox. Deadly songs, you fellas. Download and support the mob music. Download and support it. All right, you fellas, look, go and get the latest Courier Mail out now. You fellas, go and get the latest Courier Mail out now. Amazing tributes in there to Uncle Tony Mundine. Definitely go and check it out. And there's some really good stuff in there as well. So the latest Courier Mail is out and Uncle Tony is on the front cover and it looks amazing as well. So also, if you're looking for something to do, don't forget our NAIDOC event is happening this Thursday and we want to invite you. It starts at 4 p.m. and finishes at 7 p.m. All right, so make sure you come down and say hello to us here at Gadigal Information Services. Also, my people, on Friday there is a Community Connections Cup happening at Yarra Oval Sports Field. Okay, so come along and cheer on the girls from LAPA and South Cares Weave Cool Kids Club. That's cool. Weave Cool Kids Club. PCYC and female police officers as they battle it out in a friendly game of Oztag. Oztag for the Community Connection Cup. It's going to be amazing, you fellas. So on Friday, this Friday coming, you fellas, from 4 p.m. until 7:30 p.m. down there at Yarra Oval. So Oztag, information stalls be there, fun activities, DJ, food. Oh, sounds like a fantastic Friday. I might have to check that out myself. But yes, definitely check it out. If you look for something to do on Friday, take the people, take the mob, and take your family and friends. All right, my lovelies, let's keep rocking on. Don't forget now, after 9 o'clock, you got Lovely Lola with Black Chat, all your latest news and current affairs. Make sure you stay tuned. All right, here is Pira with Out of My Hands. Yeah, where are you, fellas?

What a deadly song, you fellas. Max Judo with What's Going On and Salt with Masterpiece. Sending out good vibes here where you fellas are listening. Thank you for tuning in. You're listening to The Breakfast Show with Tash, live and deadly here on Gadigal Country. And I'll play all the deadliest music around, you fellas. All right, let's get to the traffic and the weather and see what's going on. All right, the time now is 8:16 a.m. on the Koori clock. All right, let's a little quick refresh of the weather. I meant the traffic, sorry. All right, 5 Dock, Ramsey Road at Connecticut Avenue, there is a crash of a truck and a car. One of two southbound lanes is closed in lane one, you fellas. A little quick refresh of the weather. Please take care driving out there, my people. Let's get to where we need to be safely. All right, a little quick refresh of the weather. And it's going to be a cool one today, my people. A cool one today in beautiful, sexy Sydney. So we're hitting a max of 17 degrees today. It's partly cloudy. Winds south to southwesterly. 30 to 45 kilometres per hour, okay, you fellas? So it's going to be a windy day out there, all right? It's going to be windy. So, yes, and you're going to need a jacket. Good morning, Newcastle. You fellas are going to be hitting a top of 16 degrees today and windy. You got Penrith. Hey, Penrith. Shout out to you fellas out there. You fellas are going to be hitting a top of 18 degrees and sunny. You got Parramatta. Good morning, Parramatta. You fellas are going to be hitting a top of 18 degrees and sunny. You got Campbelltown. Hey, Campbelltown. You fellas are going to be hitting a top of 18 degrees and sunny. Hey, Blue Mountains. Good morning out there. Very crisp morning out there. You fellas are going to be hitting a top of 13 degrees and sunny. You got Wollongong. Hey, Wollongong. You fellas are going to be hitting a top of 16 degrees and sunny and windy too. It's windy along the east coast, you fellas, so definitely going to be one of them windy days, okay? So yeah, definitely rug up. Chuck, I actually had that instinct to chuck my scarf on, but no, Tasha was like, nah, it's spring now, it's right. All right, you fellas, look, for all the art lovers out there, people who want to support artists and stuff like that, there is a community art fair happening at the Newtown Neighbourhood Centre up here in Newtown, you fellas. It's a celebration of local artists, makers and storytellers, okay? So browse, connect, buy and be inspired by the art made within the community, okay? So in recognition of World Mental Health Day, all right, so celebrating creativity, connections, stories that bring community together on Monday, the 12th of October. Now, we've got some time, but it's good to always put it in your calendar, you fellas. So Monday, the 12th of October, 6 p.m. to 8 p.m. at the Newtown Neighbourhood Centre up there in Darley Street, okay, up there in Newtown. All right, so, yeah, check it out. I'm looking forward to it. I love art. And, yeah, support the artists. I love all that support and community. Definitely going to go check that one out. I'll be putting that one in my diary. All right, my lovelies, I've got some more great music coming up for you. Sit back, relax, you're listening to The Breakfast Show with Tash. And it's always a pleasure to have you here. Now, I've got a really good mix for you this time, you fellas. So sit back, relax, you're going to turn it up. And let's start it off with some Michael Jackson with The Way You Make Me Feel. Yeah, way, you fellas. Good morning.

Welcome back to Koori Radio, 93.7 FM. I hope you fellas enjoyed that mix. That was Dennis Brown with Black Magic Woman, Nari and Nick Wales with Broken Wings, Island Man with Euros, and Lady Six with Like Water, and Erykah Badu with On and On, and again, Michael Jackson with The Way It Make Me Feel. Deadly vibes right there, you fellas. Sending it all out to you. Hope you're having a fantastic day. Today is Wednesday. I know the it's going quick, you fellas. The days are going quicker. I know. I feel it too. Look, it's coming up towards the end of the show. Lovely Lola's coming up next with Black Chat, all your latest news and current affairs. Make sure you stay tuned. I'm going to keep playing some more music, and I'll talk to you fellas tomorrow, bright and early, from 7 a.m. Take it away, Dr. Uncle Vic. Yahweh, I'm out.

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Alright, this is it. Now listen up. It's time for a little bit of musicology. Now you're listening to the Oka Boys. It's the Sunny Coast Sensation. Listen closely here on Vibration.

We love our children. We love our town. We love our children. We love our town.

You see, ochre, it gets you high. Speed limit number 5. You feel this ragamuffin right here, right now. It be the 1 to the 2, and me it makes 3. We got the superstar in them right here. We're gonna bring it that one more time. Now listen and get high.

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And don't forget between 10 and 11, we also broadcast to the National Indigenous Radio Service coming out of Turbayagara country at their Munnanjin. And don't forget too, right across this great southern land in digitube.com.au. I'm your host, Lola Forrester. And today we're going to shoot out to Gomeroi country. And the Gomeroi Water Carriers are a group of elders, traditional owner women based in Moree, and they're talking about Water Act needs major rewrite to include First Nation rights. And then we'll shoot up to North Queensland and catch up with the head of the sovereign Yidinji government and the Yidinji tribal nation, and that's Warramoo, and find out an update about what's happening up there in Gomeroi. So stay tuned for that. We'll keep you updated with the news as it comes to hand, and of course, we'll always play your First Nation deadly music. So stick around. Don't forget Black Chat here Monday to Friday, 9 to 12.

0: And you're listening to Black Chat here and just checking out what the weather's going to be like today. And it's going to be 16 degrees, pretty windy all day, and the humidity is going to be 51%. So this first hour we're going to celebrate with our deadly Muddy Muddy Man and his survivor of a stolen generation. He's a deadly songman. He was awarded NAIDOC in 2023, Person of the Year, and then in Victoria Music Awards, he was inducted into the Hall of Fame in 2023. And that's our one and only Deadly Kutcher Edwards here on Black Chat. So take it away with Mother's Tongue.
1: City.

And let's check out some of the headlines, starting with the ABC. In Australia's most incarcerated place, most inmates have a mental illness. And a new landmark study finds nearly two-thirds of NT prisoners have a diagnosed mental illness. Calls are now growing for more specialised services to reduce reoffending. Meanwhile, impact of colonisation on First Nation people far greater than previous estimated research finds. And Australia's Indigenous population was up to seven times larger before colonisation than previously estimated, but was devastated following the arrival of Europeans, new researcher reveals. And as they say, disease and settlers' violence caused an estimated 2.06 million people to die after the arrival of the First Fleet. Based on current trends, it would take another 21 years for Australia's Indigenous population to reach pre-colonisation numbers. Now, it says in a research paper published on Tuesday evening, the researchers estimated Australia's median pre-colonised Indigenous population of 2.22 million people, significantly higher than previously estimated. Yes, just over 70 years after the First Fleet landed in Australia in 1788, only 7% of Australian pre-colonised population was estimated to have survived. These research findings challenge us to rethink the scale of what happened after 1788, University of Technology Sydney Professor Larissa Berendt says. And report, our co-author and friend Flinders University Global Professor Corey Bradshaw said he found, and unsurprisingly, that it had taken until now to form a most accurate picture of Australia's pre-colonised Indigenous population, given historical bias and racism towards First Nation people. Also, too, what else have we got here? Let's check out in SBS. And we've got young people leaving care at age 18 face a cliff edge inquiry fines. And for 19-year-old Ngarrindjeri man, Joshua Prosser, the experience of approaching 18 and the end of his support independence living service assistance was a frightening one. He spent nearly 8 years in a residential care before moving into a support independent living aged out of care. He was terrified. A new inquiry has found young people leaving state care in South Australia need stronger support beyond the age of 18. The State Office of the Guardian of Children and Young People say young people leaving care can face a cliff edge when government support suddenly ends. An inquiry into the SLAS has been tabled in the South Australian Parliament, providing housing and support for young people transitioning from state care into independent living. The inquiry found that service plays an important role, but more needs to be done to prepare young people for life after care, recommending support continues until at least the age of 21. And also too, in the SBS, it says political leaders condemn Pauline Hanson over resurfaced remarks about the Indigenous culture. And Pauline Hanson has faced backlash after remarks about Indigenous Australians in past podcast interviews. Labor and Independent MPs have condemned the comments as racist and divisive. Also, too, in other news out there, the Australian Human Rights Commission condemns Senator Hanson's racist remarks targeting First People, and the Commissioner's response for First People social justice and combating racial discrimination has rejected racism, dehumanising comments against First Nation people by Senator Pauline Hanson. This country prides itself on shared values of fairness, dignity and respect. The Senator's comments utterly contradict those values and have no place in the national conversation, says Aboriginal Torres Strait Islander Social Justice Commission Katie Kiss. And also the Race Discrimination Commissioner said whether our ancestors arrived more than 200 years ago or we have recent migrants, we all live on land and water that was maintained by and held the cultures of First People. Recognising that given us strength and brings us together, degrading First People does the opposite and lessens all of us. When public figures use language that dehumanise entire groups of people, it causes real harm. History has shown that when people are portrayed as less deserving of dignity, respecting or belonging, discrimination and exclusion are more likely to follow. We must take meaningful steps to ensure racism is identified and prevented when it occurs, including in institutions.
Also, too, the New South Wales Aboriginal Lands Council is appalled by the decision and remains in strong opposition alongside the Land Rights Network. Despite sustained opposition from the New South Wales Aboriginal Lands Council and local Aboriginal Lands Councils across the state, the bill retains retrospective provision that validates certain past Crown land dealings and decisions, including actions that may otherwise have been legally ineffective. And that means New South Wales Government reintroduces the Crown Law Management Amendment Bill into the new Parliament. Spokespeople, yes, yeah, so we've just been waiting to get hold of the CEO. Also, new chair for Native Title and Heritage Standard Working Group and former National Native Title Tribunal member Glenn Kelly has been appointed to chair a new working group which will help drive the next stage of reform to Native Title and Aboriginal cultural heritage processes in Western Australia. Former Native Title Tribunal member Glenn Kelly is chair group. New working groups to modernise Native Title and Aboriginal cultural heritage process, interim heritage standards and mining agreements frameworks to be developed, and reform to deliver greater clarity, consistency and fairness for traditional owners and the industry. Also too, ACOS strongly condemns the racist and deeply offensive statements by Senator Pauline Hanson degrading First Nation people. There is no place in public debate for statements that fuel hate and racism, demeaning First Nation people and stoking division. Yes, the First Nation people represent the oldest continuous culture on earth, and your history and knowledge are one of our greatest strengths. The focus of our political leaders must be addressed the urgency, systematic failures that keep communities locked in poverty and inequality. Attempting to soil division through hate-fueled rhetoric does not do nothing to help people into homes, improve health services or lower cost of living pressure. Meanwhile, too, extensions of child bail laws will make crime in New South Wales worse and Aboriginal children will pay the price. Proposed legislation to extend youth bail laws that makes it easier to imprison children and will make communities less safe and will make crime worse in New South Wales. The Aboriginal Legal Service is calling for these laws to be scrapped and the New South Wales Government to instead prioritise investments in keeping marginalised children out of the criminal justice system in the first place. This is clearly a tactic from the Minns Government to ram through as much prudent legislation possibly ahead of the elections, and Aboriginal children and the community will pay the price. Also, we have Yamatji led partnerships to explore a renewable diesel refinery for WA's Midwest. Feasibility studies to assess a $1.1 billion litre a year plant near Geraldton, refining Western Australia's canola and into Australia's made agro diesel. The Yamatji South Regional Corporation, Australia's strategies and design firm, Burton, and the Canadian partners have signed a memorandum of understanding to explore the development of renewable agro-diesel refinery near Geraldton in Western Australia's Midwest. The plant would produce about $1.1 billion of agro-diesel a year, evaluated to 20,000 barrels a day, or approximately 4.4% of Australia's diesel demands from Western Australia's canola. A facility of this scale would carry capital expenditure of approximately $2.5 billion, including the refinery and integrated oilseed crushing facilities and associated infrastructure. Also, too, what have we got out there? Yamatji-led partnership to explore new, yes, and that's we'll find out more. We'll get somebody on and have a talk more about that. Expanding access to early education in the Northern Territory, and the Australian and Northern Territory governments are reaching agreement of $8.7 million in funding to deliver a new early childhood education and care service in Darwin. This is part of the Albanese government's $1 billion Building Early Education Fund, delivering vital capital investment to build and expand learning services in communities where they are needed most. And in the National Indigenous Times, Rise Up programs expand with new digital learning platforms, and Aboriginal-owned consultancy business Tanya Nash Consulting Services will launch a digital version of its Rise Up leadership program after more than 14 years working alongside Aboriginal communities in the Northern Territory. The launch will introduce a new 12-month Rise Up workforce development program for organisations looking to support the development of staff, students and community members. And also too, in the National Indigenous Time, our spiritual connection to the country before
forever, and this is traditional owner's secret, secure native title. And the community celebrating gaining native title over swag of the Northern Goldfields on Monday after 8 years of fighting for their rights has ended. And more than 20 people attended the federal court in Barlow, Perth for their consent determination hearing, which was shifted from a location near the Laverton and the Goldfields due to weather and security concerns. The people were delighted by the results, which gave them a chance to safeguard their country from environmental damage. Our spiritual connection to this country has been forever. Through the generations, we haven't necessarily been able to protect the country, they told the National Indigenous Times. And also too, hey, young Miller sticks to his roots for the Voice semi-finals watch party, and that will be on Sunday, the 20th of September. And as it says here, young Miller will be sticking his roots in Sunday, appearing on a community gathering Palmerston held to celebrate his journey as a contestant on The Voice and to cheer him on in the competition semi-final round. In what young Miller describes as a full circle moment, the former rapper on the rise will be appearing at a watch party at the Voice semi-finals held in his former high school, Driven Secondary School, where his dreaming of embarking on a career as an artist will be first seeded. And these are just some of the headlines. And as they come to hand, we'll keep you updated with that and more here on Black Chat. So don't go away. And we'll keep it moving with our deadly muddy man, Kutcher Edwards, with that ticket. And then we'll come back with more headlines.

It's a dream, this fearless ride. No more deceit, no need to hide. At journey's end,

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1: And another news out there, starting with the ABC. AI data centre provider could become one of Australia's biggest stock floats, and AI data developers, Firmus Technology, is seeking financial backing ahead of a multi-billion dollar share market float next month, with one expert saying mums and dad investors are likely targets. Meanwhile, historical Outback Pub hits the market as restoration costs soar, and a heritage-listed hotel in Western Australia's Goldfields, infamous for its connection to the murders of two police officers a century ago, hits the market with an asking price of more than $1 million. Meanwhile, citizen scientists maintain dolphin watch amidst a bird flu threat. And throughout the algae bloom crisis, citizens scientists off the coast of South Australia help with research. Now the deadly bird flu impacting wildlife, they are taking to the ocean to keep watch. Meanwhile, rise in disgusting attacks on WA police across states far north, and the WA Police Union want to tougher penalties for offenders who assault police officers amidst a high number of disgusting assaults across the states at north. Meanwhile, let's keep it going here. Let's see what else is out there. New South Wales One Nation leader vows to fight for abortion control, and the New South Wales leader of One Nation has told a rally outside state parliament that he would seek tighter control on abortions if his party is successful in the March election. Also, too, what else have we got here? That says why Australia's most attractive renewable state is almost $1 billion behind, and New South Wales needs to dramatically increase the amount of renewable projects it's commissioned in order to meet its legislated 200-year target. So in 2020, the New South Wales Coalition Government outlined a plan for one-in-a-generation undertaking to power Australia's most populous state with renewable energy. Instead of coal, regional areas would be transformed into power stations. Renewable energy zones would cluster solar, wind farms and battery around shared transmission lines, but almost 6 years on, delivering the infrastructure is taking longer than planned, and the state is racing to meet its own targets. The agency responsible for the rollout, Energy Co, has spent more than $1 billion less than the budget over the past 2 years. And Ty Christian, who spent decades delivering grid infrastructure in New South Wales for the previous state-owned energy corporation, Intra Energy, says there was no single cause for the delay. He said it was a result of the accumulated efforts. I do think they are not proceeding at the pace they would be in the best interest of energy consumers in New South Wales, Professor Christopher said. And in 25-26, Energy Co has just over $1 billion to build the zone, but spent $686 million. This year before, in its first year as a standalone agency, it spent $885 million of a $1.44 billion budget. Over the 2 years, it has spent $939 million less than allocated, more than a third of its budget. And Energy Co spokesperson said the gap between budgets and actual spending reflects the timing of project milestones, procurement and construction activities, and is not a direct measure of the Z delivery process. Wow. And what else have I got here too? So frost freezes crops in PNG as El Nino takes hold, and droughts, crop destroying frost and water shortage brings about the El Nino are causing alarming in parts of PNG. And as they say there, yes, the frost continues to fall every night. And it says that when the sun rises in the morning, it burns out the crops. We're going into the fourth month now and all the current crops are gone. Drought, crop destroying frost and water shortages are not heard of during El Nino in the Western Pacific. But the severe conditions and potential magnitude of this particular event are causing harm. And the Australian Bureau of Meteorology said Pacific Island temperatures could climb beyond the highest levels observed since reliable records began in 1950s. And across PNG, communities are already reporting destroyed crops, shrinking rivers and growing shortage of food and drinking water. Food shortages are highly located so far, but there are concerns that will become widespread as the El Nino worsens. And Also, Attorney General demands explanation over AI court blunder and the fallout from Tasmania's parole board relying on case law that was humiliated by AI in a high-profile case has sparked calls for resignations and the State Attorney General demanding an explanation. And as I said there, the case law cites in the Supreme Court in Hobart, which found to be by AI, has sparked calls for the resignation of members of the parole board by a just advocate. The use of AI by the board in its arguments against a gag order on convicted murderer being lifted has led a demand for an explanation by the State Attorney General. A prominent legal advocate has questioned how widespread the board's use of AI is and has called for an audit. Yes. And what else have we got here? Cases of domestic violence disproportionately high in country communities, and Australia's grappling with domestic violence crisis. Experts are pleading for more to be done in regional and rural New South Wales. And a particular chilling detail emerged in the aftermath of Molly murder. Her killer and ex-partner threatened to explore her small country town, lack of an after-hours police presence. "I will come in the middle of the night. The police won't stop me, and I will get to you quicker than you will," he said in a phone call before her death. As Australia grapples with what the Prime Minister calls a domestic violence crisis, experts are pleading for more to be done in regional and rural Australia. "We know that regional Australia has a disproportionately high number of domestic and family violent cases," says Chris Lacey, General Manager at the No to Violence. "The scale of this problem is massive, and we're just focusing way too late in the piece too often." Also, too, what else have we got here? Yes, another news out there. We've got this is a new report. The new research reveals inclusive dramatically reduced risk of workplace sexual harassment. In the new report, The Power of Inclusion, Preventing Workplace Sexual Harassment, focuses on prevention and workplace culture, with findings showing employees in exclusive teams are 3 times more likely to experience workplace sexual harassment than those in non-inclusive teams. That's 12% versus 37%. The relationship remains stronger, even higher risk of workplaces where workers in inclusive teams were half as likely to experience harassment. It provides some of our strongest evidence yet that inclusion is linked to safe workplace, and that discrimination and exclusion are significant warning signs for workplace harm, with workers who experience discrimination being 6 times more likely to also experience sexual harassment. Wow. Also too, Union warned new funding models endanger community preschools, and the union representing teachers and educators in early childhood education and care in New South Wales this week will warn New South Wales MPs that the state government's new funding model risks the future of non-for-profit community preschools. IEU members from across the state will attend New South Wales Parliament to discuss with MPs the impact that the New South Wales government's new universal preschool funding program and fee relief for long daycare will have on their community-based preschools. "The new funding model threatens the viability of non-for-profit community preschools," says the Independent Education Union of Australia's New South Wales ACT branch secretary Carol Matthews. "It will lead to staffing cuts, that threatens child safety and the quality of preschool services. It will also mean less funding for children with additional needs and pay cuts for preschool teachers." The New South Wales government announced its new funding model in June to replace the outdated Stay Stronger program, promising to fully fund the operating cost of a non-for-profit preschool and increase the pay of early childhood education staff from the beginning of 2027. Meanwhile, why a student club was the cherry on top of a graduate university experience and connecting with social groups during Stella Wing's team at Charles Darwin University marks a difference between being just another student and being a member of a vibrant community. The Bachelor of Business, Entrepreneurship and Innovation student from Papua New Guinea is one of more than 1,500 graduates being confirmed during the 2026 September graduation at the University of Casula campus. Ms. Wington joined CDU's Women's Collective for Innovation and Change when it was established in 2021, initiative serving as secretary before later serving as president in 2023. "I'm naturally a very shy person, so getting involved with student groups such as the Women's Collective put me out of the comfort zone, she said. It's definitely changed me from who I used to be before moving to Australia. She said the collective was launched to promote gender equality and become known across campuses for its mental health and self-empowerment related evidence, events such as self-defence classes. Yes, so in particular, she said support from her course coordinators during periods of self-doubt or uncertainty around her major made her time as a university student smoother. Yes. And also, bowel cancer screening saves lives. And bowel cancer is one of the most common cancer affecting Aboriginal and Torres Strait Islander people, and the risk increases with age. But there are simple steps you can take to look after your health and be for the people who matter most. Screening can help find the bowel cancer cancer early, giving you the best chance of getting treatment and getting back to things you love. And Biripi man Andy Saunders encourages our mob to take control of their bowel health and complete the free screening tests. As one of the voices of the latest National Bowel Cancer Screening Programs, Andy is helping make bowel cancer screening a normal part of looking after yourself, your family and your mob. And as I said, these are just some of the headlines. And as they come to hand, we'll keep you updated with that and more, and we'll keep it going with our Muddy Muddy Man with Kutcher Edwards with a track called Side by Side here on Black Chat.

And another deadly track there from our deadly Muddy Muddy Man. More news there. New heart attack guidelines to improve outcomes for women, experts say. And Australian experts say a new global definition of what a heart attack is will help improve the diagnosis of women and lead to better outcomes. And he said, here's what changes. And Australia's experts welcome a new global definition of heart attack, which they say will make it easier to diagnose women. The updated guideline group coronary events most common in women alongside the men's type of heart attack and recommend sex-specific diagnosis blood test threshold. Although these new guidelines will help improve diagnosis, experts say there are some gender gaps relating to cardio treatment that still needs to be addressed. Yes. Also, too, there's another one, interesting one here as well. They said the next 30 to 40 years to be difficult, famed economic warning. And an emeritus professor at the London School of Economics and former senior officer at the Bank of England said the 70 years to 2020 was as good as things ever got, but there's little hope of returning there, as they say there. And those, they said those who lived primarily in the years between 1950 to 2020 and those 70 years, they were probably the best years in terms of growth, living standards and conditions. That's not only in the UK, but effectively in the Western world had ever seen. We didn't know how much we were and how many of the conditions it gave us that magnified periods overall. Goodhart, an emeritus professor at the London School of Economics and former senior official at the Bank of England. He is famous for and called Goodhart Law, that is obvious statistical relationships which tend to collapse once you try to target it for policy purposes. Yes, interesting. Things are definitely changing. And as they say here, Suncorp debt collectors engage in worst kind of bullying form, ACCC chair says. And insurance giant Suncorp debt collectors spent months using AI to harass an 81-year-old woman into paying a claim she was not responsible for. Yes, and they say the debt collectors, my group, spent months harassing and intimidating an 80-year-old woman, and the ARMA, acting on behalf of insurance giant Supercorp, Suncorp, ended the deal with an apology to Ms. Walker and financial compensation for the distress caused, but only after months of legal threats and pressure to pay. They were rather bullying type letters. It is the back of your mind all the time, Ms. Walker says. And their website says its work floats are AI driven, boasting it takes the company less than 2 minutes to set up a smart payment plan and no manual intervention is required. Ms. Walker's case was just the tip of the iceberg as the consumer watchdog takes on Armat Group and Force Legal, both owned by Clear Credit Limited, to court, alleging that between them they spent 320,000 debt enforcement notices to individuals that were allegedly misleading. Legal experts are appalled and said it is clear breach of Australian consumer laws. This is robo-debt 2.0 of the worst form, says Alan Fells, former chair of the Australian Consumer Competition and Consumer Commission. There we go. AI is going to cause a lot of trouble. It already has. And as Kutcher Edwards says here, we need a little bit of loving.

And you're listening to Black Chat coming to you live and deadly on 93.7 FM. I think we've just got room for one more deadly track. And don't forget, Black Chat here, Monday to Friday, 9 to 12, where we try to keep you up to date with events and issues that are happening, not just in Gadigal country, but across the many nations that make up this great southern land. And shocking news out of PNG about El Nemo and how it's destroying their crops up there. So they'll be desperate for, agriculture. So they'll have to, maybe check with Bougainville, hoping they're okay because they've got the largest sources of agriculture. So let's keep it moving. One more in there for Kutcher Edwards with As He Says, and I would say, stay with me here on

And we've come to the top of the first hour. I hope you've enjoyed Kutcher Edwards, our deadly muddy muddy man. And coming up in the next hour, we've got concerns from the Gamilaroi Water Carriers. They're a group of elders, traditional owner women based in Moree, and they have come together because the voices of the Northern Basin Aboriginal community have been taken for granted by government agencies and NGOs for too long. They said Water Act needs a major rewrite to include First Nation rights. So we're going to catch up to the spokesperson of this group, and that's Polly Cutmore. So we're catching up with her. Don't forget too, at the top of the hour, every hour right through to 6 o'clock, will be the National Indigenous Radio Service news coming out of Turbayagra country, and they're up there in Meningen here in Brisbane. Yes, so plus we'll keep you up to date with other events that are happening right across this great southern land. So don't forget, if you've got events happening or things happening in your community, one of the ways you can get the message out there is to email us here at blackchat@curryradio.com. blackchat@curryradio.com. And we'll give you a ring back, and we'll organise an interview if you like. So don't forget, as I said, the weather's looking a bit windy today. It's they're sitting on about 16 degrees. It was a bit cooler than yesterday. And the humidity is on 51%. And as I said, we'll keep you updated with the news as it comes to hand. So stick around. Shortly will be the news, and then we'll continue through till midday today. I'm going to go and get, as we always do, get some lemon and ginger water and honey, and come back and, keep it going.